0: food bag. One less thing to think about. Dinner's sorted. It's 1:05. Matt Heath and Tyler Adams are next.
1: 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Finally, someone on your side. News Talk ZB Wellington, time saver traffic.
2: NZ Blood's new Porirua Donor Centre is open now. And no delays on the State Highway 59 through Porirua or Plimerton. And State Highway 2 also a clear run through the Hutt Valley. On the urban motorway citybound, it is moderate approaching the Terrace Tunnel from Aurora Terrace. Then out of the tunnel, moderate to heavy on Vivian Street to Taranaki Street. Book your appointments to donate blood or plasma at Porirua, nzblood.co.nz. Time saver traffic.
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2: Weather Watch 24/7. The Met Service regional forecast for Wellington for the rest of today, partly cloudy with strong northerlies easing this evening, dropping down to a low of 11 degrees tonight. Tomorrow, cloud breaking up in the morning with increasing fine spells. Northerlies strong at times, but easing in the evening. Tomorrow's forecast high 15 degrees, a low of 9 tomorrow night. Thursday, mainly fine with the chance of an afternoon shower. Southeasterlies and a forecast high of 13 degrees. And Friday, cloud clear and becoming fine in the afternoon, southerlies turning easterly and a forecast high of 16.
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3: Very good afternoon to you. Welcome into Tuesday show. So good to have your company on this Tuesday afternoon. Here you go, Matt Heath.
4: I'm going pretty well, Tyler. Just working on some audio here. I'm just doing two things at once. Yep. I'm one of the world's great multitaskers.
3: We've been going hardcore over the last hour, just making sure all these bits and pieces are ready for you good people. Yeah.
4: Trying to put together a montage of the party's campaigning.
3: Yes, and we were so close.
4: Yeah, we were. Ah, boy. Boy, were we close to pulling it off.
3: Yeah, down to the wire, just like the election.
4: It's actually surprisingly hard to source audio and edit it and also deliver the hour.
3: Yeah.
4: With, you know, updates from right around the country.
3: That is high-stress multitasking, I've got to say.
4: Yeah.
3: But oh so close.
4: But we failed.
3: We failed for now. But I think it hopefully will be in a deliverable form.
4: Okay, well, I'll keep doing two things at once.
3: Yeah, you keep doing that. But speaking about the
4: election.
3: Have I
4: mentioned that our number is 0800 80 10 80? That's my one job at the start.
3: You haven't yet.
4: Okay.
3: 0800 80 10 80.
4: Yep.
3: And 9292 is the text.
4: Okay.
3: Spot on.
4: Nailed it.
3: Right, talking about the election, let's get into this discussion. So the question we've got for you is, outside what you believe is right and wrong, take your own politics out of it, who do you think is running the best political campaign? So if we take a look at the big parties there, ACT, New Zealand First, the Greens, Labour, National, Te Pāti Māori, Opportunity, maybe, but there also might be another party that you follow particularly that you think is running a good campaign. But objectively, who do you think is running the best political campaign?
4: And so the best campaign, it's hard to define exactly what it is, I guess. I guess it's cut through.
3: Yep.
4: It's resonating with their own voter base as well, because you've got to get your voter base out.
3: Yep.
4: And sometimes a campaign can work very, very hard to get people that will never even vote for them no matter what.
3: Mm.
4: So, you know, you can be getting a lot of noise and you're not convincing anyone, right?
3: Yeah.
4: So the people that are getting their message out, the polls are interesting, aren't they?
3: They are.
4: Smaller parties seem to be eating into the big parties.
3: Mm.
4: Is that because of superior campaigns, or is that just the polarised nature of politics these days, with every wounder getting their information from social media?
3: There's a lot of that going on.
4: And sadly, we live in a world where style often beats substance, right?
3: Mm-hmm.
4: Especially now. More than ever, you've got to say style beats substance.
3: Yep.
4: I mean, you take debates, used to be a big thing, but I mean, what will we get? Will people watch the whole debate, or will it be the party that's the best at cutting up the gotcha moments and firing them out on social media that ends up winning the debate?
3: Yeah.
4: You know? And people can run a great campaign with amazing logic and reasoning and still fail.
3: Mm-hmm.
4: Strategy important. That's why they have campaign chairs and strategists and spin doctors. It's not like we all read all the policies in a sober fashion and then make a sober decision. based on what's logically the most, you know, the best

0: outcome for our country or ourselves, is it? We can get bamboozled by slogans and fancy advertising and gotcha moments and sound bites, can't we?
1: We can.
0: So if you take out who you support, who is running the best campaign so far? Because some parties are surging, others are flatlining, faltering, and some have been accused of crapping the bed.
1: Nicely put. 0800 80 10 80 is that number to call. So outside your own politics, what you believe is right and wrong, who do you think is running the best political campaign right now? Tell us.
0: Hey, this text says, Matt, I reckon you should start saying 0800 80 10 80 the way Danny Watson used to say it. How did he say it? He said 0800 80 10 80.
1: That's not a bad Danny Watson.
0: Or did he leave a, who can remember, did he leave a big gap between the 10 and the 80? Was it 0800 80 10? No, 0800 80 10 80.
1: We should go through the archives and try and find it. I thought that was a pretty good Danny Watson, though, mate.
0: Yeah.
1: Yeah.
0: Big good Danny text. Watson fan. Big Danny Watson fan.
1: He was a great man. 0800.
0: Still is.
1: He's still alive, funnily enough. 0800 80 10 80 is the number to call. 9292 is the text number. And coming up after the break, we are going to chat with our senior political correspondent, Barry Soper, to get his thoughts on it as well. It is 11 past one. Back in a few moments.
2: Summer is coming, and you're going to need a louver. So why not live, laugh, louver with the best of them at Trey Tesson. Make your backyard great.
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1: Very good afternoon to you. It is 14 past one. So outside what you believe is right and wrong, who is running the best election campaign in your view? Tell us, 0800 80 10 80. But to chat further, we are joined by Barry Soper, senior political correspondent. G'day, Barry.
11: Good afternoon, guys.
0: So how many campaigns have you covered, Barry?
11: Lord only knows. I can't remember. I mean, a lot.
0: A lot.
11: Yes, a lot.
0: And what are some of the most successful campaigns that have been run?
11: They're all sort of inevitable, or most of them have been. I mean, when I go back to 1981 was the first one I covered, that was Rob Muldoon against Bill Rowling, and poor old Bill Rowling never stood a show, and that was first past the post, because even though Labour on three occasions got a higher vote level than what National did, National won more electorate seats, and that's what they're very good at, is winning electorate seats, as we've found.

0: against each other tonight in the first television debate. And I don't think a television debate makes an election, but it'll be interesting to see them pitting each other against one another, because you've got one totally experienced politician in Chris Hipkins, and you've got still a novice in political terms in Chris Luxon. So it's going to be a battle royale. It's not going to decide the election, but I think it'll be at least a bit of entertainment.
1: Yeah, brilliant. Barry, thank you very much for coming in. Always good to get your expertise.
0: My pleasure.
1: That is, of course, senior political correspondent Barry Soper. Right, what do you say? Outside of your own politics, what you believe is right and wrong, who is running the best political campaign? Tell us. 0800 80 1080 is that number, 26 past one.
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9: Lurian De Mello is a researcher at Transforming Energy Markets. He's at Macquarie University in Sydney. Really simple terms give me a 101. Oil, they tell me, is coming out of the straits like it never has. How come I'm paying $3.50 a litre?
10: The issue is not the oil. The issue is the cost of refining it. And those refinery margins are gone through the roof, particularly for diesel, which is around $100 a barrel.
9: So supply's not the issue. The cost of making it is.
10: Yes, a lot of refineries have been taken out in Russia, and since the start of the war, a lot of diesel has been taken off the market.
8: Back tomorrow at 6 a.m. the Mike Hosking Breakfast with Arvida, News Talk ZB.
1: News Talk ZB, it is 29 past one. So your politics aside, who do you think is running the best political campaign? 0800 80 1080.
11: This text said the best campaigns are from the Greens, Opportunity and New Zealand First. It's obvious in the polling. The Greens are very progressive. In reality, majority of people aren't usually that progressive, so they are hitting the right nerves. Mm. This text just says act with a thumbs up.
1: Okay.
11: This person, Jackie, says left-wing parties are promising $50.5 billion, Labour Opportunity $219 billion, Greens $236.7 billion, Te Pāti Māori incalculable. The left-wing will bankrupt this country.
1: All right, thank you very much.
11: I don't know, those are your numbers, not mine.
1: This one says, g'day guys, I went to the ACT meeting at the Classic Flyers last night and David Seymour was there. I used to think he sounds dumb, but I think he sounded very honest. And for him to get some of his policies over the line, and he's got some good ones, I think I'm going to vote for him. And I think they're running a pretty good political campaign on the ground as well.
11: And on the topic of how Danny Watson used to say the number for News Talk ZB, this person's absolutely right. The pause was after the 80. So 0800 80 1080.
1: Oh, that brings back some memories.
11: I want to put the pause in. I'll put the Danny Watson pause in as a tribute.
1: That was a beautiful Watson pause.
11: 0800 80 1080.
1: Oh, that's the stuff.

0: He knew what he was doing with that pause.
1: He certainly did. Right, 0800 80 10 80. Who do you think is running the best political campaign when you put your politics aside? 9292 if you want to send a text. It is bang on 1:30. Headlines with Raylene coming up.
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11: With Your Ride, New Zealand's number one taxi app, download Your Ride today. Queenstown's proposed gondola has $265 million private financing from Private Capital Group, agreed in principle through the Active Investor Plus visa. The gondola will link the tourist town with Frankton, the airport and Ladies Mile. Police have found and charged a 33-year-old man who fled into Oputiki's Otaro River on Sunday with a woman who is still missing. Searches continue. The Defence Force says an improvised explosive device was removed and disposed of near Auckland's Mangawhau train station in Mount Eden last night. NZ First Winston Peters has called National's policy to divert some foreign aid funding to Pharmac a desperate and dangerous idea. Labour says if the coalition's re-elected, it won't happen. A $5 million slice of the government's regional infrastructures fund is going into replacing the nearly century-old Pirau Nui stream bridge on Waikato State Highway 26. New electric vehicle sales in New Zealand hit fresh 2026 high as petrol shock continues. You can find out more at nzherald.co.nz. Back to Matt Heath and Tyler Adams.
1: Thank you very much, Raylene. So the question we've put to you is, outside of your own personal politics, who do you think is running the best political campaign as we speak? With 31 days until the election, 0800 80 10 80 is that number to call, and 9292 is the text number. Plenty of texts coming through. This one says, g'day guys, I think the media party are running a great campaign to get top into parliament. That's from Peter. And this one, it seems genuine. The opportunity party are running the best campaign. They are managing to make people think they are credible, even though the people behind them are far left. They will be destructing closer to the election. Kule Wong is certainly the only face recognisable in that particular team. So tell us what you think. 0800 80 10 80 is the

0: celebrating themselves, as it were.
1: That's right. I mean, you can accept that the Green Party might be getting some cut through and running a fairly effective campaign on social media, but if you're already a Green voter, I mean, interested enough, if you're a National person or an ACT person or a New Zealand First person, you look at what the Greens are doing, even though you might despise their policies and don't like who their leaders are, can you admit that they seem to be running a pretty effective ground game?
0: Well, it seems to me the Greens are running a campaign against Labour, essentially, aren't they?
1: Yeah.
0: That's who they're trying to get votes off. Mm. So everything they're focused on is being more Labour, more left than Labour can possibly be.
1: Yes, yeah.
0: So and that's smart for a small party, right?
1: It is.
0: And you argue New Zealand First is, well, potentially a little bit more likely to take Labour voters, but they seem to be running a campaign to get votes off National.
1: Yeah, and you look at the trend of the Green Party in the polls, and they certainly seem to be cannibalising Labour. But what do you say? 0800 80 10 80. Objectively, who do you think is running the best political campaign? Tell us. 9292 text. It is 19-2.
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1: 16-2.
0: Okay, so we've cut together a little montage of what the main parties have to say. And we've decided what the main parties are, of course. I'm afraid Aotearoa legalised cannabis will not make this montage.
1: No, sadly.
0: Okay.
1: No.
0: And a few others.
1: Yep.
0: But we've cut together the main parties from the two coalition blocks. And the other one that's doing quite well in the polls. Mm-hmm. So have a listen to this. And look, this is a tiny sample of what they've been saying.
1: Mm-hmm.
0: But listen and feel, see what you feel around how they are campaigning. Let's go.
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11: We want to make sure every child is set up for success when they start school, and that's why we've announced National's Set Up for Success program for early childhood education.
12: Affordable lives, healthy nature and honest politics.
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13: That is how we build an economy and a country that works for all.

0: of us.
1: It's time to clean up politics. Opportunity will regulate lobbying properly, closing the revolving door between ministers and lobbyists, and will set clear and enforceable standards for lobbying activity.
2: Pati pati poti, ne? O ngā pāti kei tēnei tā o te rūma ara kumātou, o te pāti Māori e kiana kei te hētera, me tika, me whakatika te pūnaha kāke.
3: We have to grow the economy. We have to pay down existing debt. And the last way you do that is by voting in Labour. It is another barking mad policy.
4: Remember who you are, New Zealand. And we must never forget that challenge. And we can do much more in the future. We must never forget that challenge. Never give up on what our forebears fought and died for. We must never stop believing in ourselves or our mission. We must never stop believing in a country called New Zealand.
3: Bluebells.
5: Right.
6: Did you get change your vote on the back of that?
5: There you go. It's like a small smattering of the election campaigns so far. So, does that convince you one way or the other? Tell us. 0800 80 10 80. Plenty of texts coming through. What I am surprised by, and you know, if you think I'm wrong here, by all means, give us a call. But the amount of texts coming through saying Opportunity has run the most effective political campaign, and I think they've run a fair campaign. But why I push back on that is they've gone hard on the ground in Mount Albert, particularly with their leader. That's where she is. So she's been door knocking. They've been going particularly hard there. According to a recent poll just in that electorate, she, I think, is fourth after Labor, National, Greens, and then she's in there. But they've gone off a cliff, have they not? They started off with a hiss and a roar. Maybe they didn't realise how successful they may be in some of these polls, whether those polls are legitimate. And then they started to get some traction, and now it just feels to me that they've started to lose that ability to explain some of their more extreme policies, and that caught them on the hoof.
6: Yeah, it's a long campaign situation. I mean, they'd take where they are now when they started.
5: Oh, yeah.
6: You know, when they were looking for a new leader and they advertised and they got Kule Wong, she came on board. Mm-hmm. Definitely shifted things.
5: It did.
6: Massively, yeah. For them. From almost completely irrelevant to being labelled kingmakers, right?
5: Yes.
6: But to try and keep that sort of could go either way message, which sort of was, you know, National saying they wouldn't go with them, is a bit of a problem for that.
5: Yeah.
6: They've had to sort of give up a lot of what they came out with a hiss and a roar talking about.
5: That's right. Yeah, they're five bottom lines. And so pretty innocuous.
6: And so when you take that away, then all you've got is an image, really, haven't you?
5: Yeah, yeah.
6: And they've got you know, they've got their policies on their website, but they've made it quite clear that their bottom lines aren't the big shocking poll changing ones they had to start with.
5: Yeah.
6: And I think a lot of people at the start thought, oh, this is new. I'm sick of all the players. And they're saying that they're centralists and they could go either way. But, you know, I mean, it's pretty clear to most people if you look into them that they're a lot closer to the Greens than they are to ACT.
5: 100%. Yeah, yeah. No, nobody could deny that. 0800 80 10 80. Subjectively, who do you think is running the best political campaign? And if you want to send a text, 9292 is that number. But tell us, it is 11 minutes to 2. We'll be back in a few minutes.
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0: because they were going to have the full ability to make those decisions without having to go into a coalition deal. So it's a very different situation, isn't it?
1: And it complicated. It is. I mean, you look at Jim Anderson. Remember. I mean, some good things that came out of what he said. Remember, I mean, it was the birth of Kiwibank, for example. Mm. Now, there are some good things that have come out of MMP, but I do think, as a country, we just don't have the luxury of having all these MMP parties and these messages, and it's no different than going to work for someone. If you've got a whole lot of managers and bosses, you just never get anything done. Mm. No decisions can be made. Anyway,
2: yeah.
1: So I thought about it.
2: Good on you, John. Thank you very much for sharing your thoughts.
0: The sexy, the best campaign is being run by TVNZ. The fact I don't need to say which side they are running it for says everything.
2: Okay, right.
0: Mysterious text.
2: That is very mysterious. Thank you to everyone who gave us a buzz and text through on that. Really enjoyed that discussion. 31 days until the election. But coming up after 2 o'clock, Labour is promising a right to repair for cars. 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So will this save you a lot of grief and money? What are your thoughts? 0800 80 1080 is the number to call, and 9292 is the text. It is 3 minutes to 2. 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
10: 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Mike Hosking, Marcus Lush, Matt Heath, Tyler Adams. 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
11: It's 2 o'clock. I'm Raylene Ramsey. The Defence Force says it's removed and disposed of an improvised explosive device found last night near Auckland's Mangafao train station. Police reported calling the bomb squad about 6:30 after finding a potentially explosive item in a car. National's leader says voters need to consider whether the tax take is better spent on Patagonian farming workshops or new meds here. It's promising to slice 10% of foreign aid spending if re-elected, diverting it to Pharmax budget. National says it's worth $604 million over 4 years. Chris Luxon says it's entirely reasonable to fund more medicines here before nice-to-have overseas aid.
12: I think Kiwis listening to this

0: done the work properly to maintain your warranty. So that's their justification. But I say mechanics, a mechanic mostly, isn't it? If they can understand how to fix a car.
1: Well, service costs are shocking, right?
0: Yeah.
1: Your car can be 3 years old and there's a hugely expensive service. And you're like, well, what kind of car did you buy me if it costs this much?
0: Yeah, exactly.
1: I mean, shouldn't you just have to change the oil and the windscreen wiper fluid and let's go?
0: Yep. Couple of hundy bucks and good to go.
1: And anything that's busted, you know, obviously it seems you should replace just because you shouldn't have sold something with a busted part or a potentially busting part. But I think it's more complicated than this, Tyler. And people into this industry, I've got to tell you that my knowledge in this area is thin.
0: Mm-hmm.
1: But it's my understanding that the profit margins are heavily based around the servicing.
0: Right.
1: And so you may break open the servicing market, but then the price of new cars will go up.
0: That does make sense, actually, that if, you know, there is so-called a bit of a discount because they're going to make it up with the warranty, and they do a good job, to be frank.
1: Yeah.
0: I've just got to pay a fair bit for it, more than I would pay it at just a random old mechanic.
1: Yeah, because some people have said that car companies, the selling of the car isn't the moneymaker. That's a loss leader. It's the parts going forward with the car.
0: Yes.
1: You know, that's been the case in the past. So, yeah, but as I say, I'm struggling to get my head around this one. So 0800 80 10 80, if you're smarter than Tyler than I would love to talk to you.
0: 9292 is the text. And coming up after the break, we are going to have a chat with Greg Epps. He's the CEO of Imported Motor Vehicle.
1: Perfect.
0: Yep, industry. So he's going to be a great man to chat to. But want to hear from you, 0800 80 10 80. It is 12 past 2.
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5: News Talk ZB, it is a 2:15. So Labour is promising a right to repair for cars, giving independent mechanics access to the manual software and tools they need to fix modern vehicles. The party also says newer cars, many of them, can only be fully repaired by manufacturer-approved dealerships, forcing customers to pay extra for simple jobs or to keep their warranty. So 0800 80 1080 is that number to call. But on the line right now is Greg Epps. He's the CEO of the Imported Motor Vehicle.

0: a central repository of information that they can access, and be able to then update your car, keep it running, keep it going smoothly, especially with all of the new technology that's going into them these days.
1: What about the parts that are owned by some of these brands? I mean, it's not a case that they've created the vehicle, they've built the vehicle, they've got parts best associated with that vehicle. Mm-hmm. I mean, is there something in that, Greg?
0: You know, from what I have heard, in some situations, it's really just about the software updates afterwards. So the parts can be built in a way that the car, when it has a part put into it, recognizes that it's not actually the same brand. You know, there are aftermarket parts that are available, and they're made, you know, pretty much in the same factories as a lot of the genuine parts. And they're aftermarket, they're fine, they're just a bit cheaper. But when they go into the vehicle, the vehicle's computers are going to be running a little check, and it's going to go, oh, I don't know what that is. I haven't seen that before, you know, because it doesn't respond in the same way. And you just, you know, you need to be able to update the computer in the car to say, no, that part's okay. Keep running.
1: Yeah. Greg, thank you very much for your time this afternoon. Really appreciate your thoughts. We'll catch up again soon.
0: Thanks, guys. Cheers.
1: Thank you. That is Greg Epp, CEO of Imported Motor Vehicle Industry. So what do you say? Is this going to make a difference for you? Have you been tied to a particular dealership because they say they've got the manuals and the software and the tools to fix your car? And do you think, well, this will make a meaningful difference? And if you're a mechanic, how do you think this is going to impact the work you do? Tell us, 0800 80 1080.
2: Well, this texter says, learn to fix your own car. People are so soft these days. Well, I think the problem is that you could learn to fix your own car, but so much of your own car these days is either software or just component parts.
1: Yeah.
2: That you don't so much fix as pull out and slide back in and replace.
1: It's super technical, yeah. Right, 0800 80 1080 is the number. It is 23 past 2. Back in a few moments.
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0: that we imagine a mechanic does, and how much is it software based and and subscription based?
1: Well, most of it, we can do the work. Mm. We have qualified mechanics at that site. But what we don't know, if we don't know an angle or a degree or a volume, right, because it's been held from us, that's monopoly. So we're not saying, can we fix the third gear on a Lamborghini? So it's not that type of information we're looking for. Mm. We're looking for what the settings are. If we're capable, we'll do it. If we're not capable, we don't do it.
2: All right. Chris, thank you very much for your call. Chris is pushing back on that. So what do you say? 0800 80 10 80. If you're a mechanic, are you on Chris's side or do you agree with Matt, a previous caller? It is 3:08. Back in a few moments.
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0: We're in this kind of interesting situation where we've had people reasonably describing both sides of it in ways that have completely convinced me.
2: Yeah. It's been a great conversation. Plenty of texts coming through, but let's have a very quick chat to Guy. G'day, Guy. I've only got about a minute.
12: Okay, we took a car in for an oil and spark plug service. Older car, and the mechanic said he couldn't do it because he didn't have the plug that removed the spark plug. And we said, oh, that's strange. He said, no, I can't buy it. He said, they won't sell it to me. Mm. So I rang them and asked them to buy it. They wouldn't sell it to me. And I rang up consumer, and they said, no, he's actually putting your mechanic in an unreasonable position, and told us to basically threaten them that if they don't, then you're going to take it further. And so they did. They offered it to us. It was about $680 or something back in the year 2000. It was an awful lot of money for a $30 tool. Mm. Consequently, I didn't buy it, but the fact is they gave me a part number if I wanted to order it. So that's the sort of trick they can do is make it so it's not accessible by the type of tools they have.
0: Right, yeah. Boy, it is complicated. Guys, I had a conversation with the panel shop owner the other day. He told me he had just attended an industry meeting with insurers. Is there a real concern with industry about some manufacturers making it virtually impossible for crash repairs to be carried out by independent panel shops? even more concerning in the case of BYD, anything more than a minor impact.

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4: It's 3 o'clock. I'm Raylene Ramsey. Police are still investigating an improvised explosive device found yesterday, last night that is, outside Auckland's Mangawhau train station in the back of a stolen vehicle. The device was removed from near the Mount Eden station by the Defence Force bomb squad last night and disposed of. Police say there was no wider risk to the public at the time. Nationals leader says we shouldn't fund life-saving medicines overseas if we can't afford treatments Kiwis need at home. The party's promise to cut 10% of the foreign aid budget and put the savings into new medicines. Chris Luxon says initiatives like funding Indigenous Patagonian farmer workshops and installing livestock emissions equipment in South African universities could be chopped.
5: We now spend about $1 billion on aid to other countries every year. National believes that we should put our country and our people first.
4: Waitomo Group's boss says he's up for Labour's pledge to bring more competition to the pump. The party wants to apply its proposed price gouging law to fuel and get the Commerce Commission to regularly report on prices. It also wants NZTA to consider if spare land could be turned into independent unmanned petrol stations or EV chargers. Waitomo Group Chief Executive Simon Parham says he's keen, with the main hurdle, time and consenting.
6: I can think of half a dozen locations.

0: Shame those people. Yeah. Right, 0800 80 10 80 is that number to call. It is 11 past 3.
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0: everywhere. That's very nice to say, bless you.
1: Yeah, good on you, Mary. Thank you very much for your call. 0800 80 10 80. What are the social rules you break because you think they're stupid?
0: I agree with Mars. If I buy a beer at closing time, I'm not allowed to take it home with me, so I hide it. live life on the edge. It's very rude, the idea that you wouldn't be allowed to take, if it's in a bottle.
1: Yeah.
0: Those laws are just so lame.
1: Yeah.
0: So, you've bought a beer, but that you have to just drink it on the premises.
1: You've paid for it.
0: Yeah. I mean, yeah. It's so great we're in the UK and you can just go and you're walking along the canal. I was doing it with my sister last year. Walking along the canal, and then you go and buy a beer.
1: Yeah.
0: And then you walk out with the beer and then you continue walking down the canal.
1: Why can't we do that here? 0800 80 10 80 is the number to call. This is not a bad one. G'day, guys. The rule that people don't show up on time to parties, i.e. they show up 15 minutes to an hour late. I don't get it. If I'm invited to a party, I'll be there on time and I expect other people to be at my place on time when I throw a party.
0: Yeah, so what is the rule? Being early to a party is very rude.
1: Yep, don't want to be early.
0: Someone says it's starting at 7 and you turn up at 6.
1: Yeah.
0: They're not ready.
1: No, they're still jumping in the shower,
0: yeah,
1: putting on their makeup, getting the food ready.
0: So don't people, if someone starts a party at 7, don't they expect you to be there at 7:30? Isn't that the rule that people will set the time not quite at the time?
1: Yeah. At least 15 minutes.
0: Yeah.
1: I mean, 15 minutes might be cutting it early because you don't want to be the first one there.
0: But then if you've got a party, you just want some numbers to be there early to make sure, so you know that it's going to succeed, right?
1: Exactly. Yeah. The nerves when it gets to 7:30 and nobody's turned up. 0800 80 10 80, what are the stupid rules that you don't follow, the social rules, that is, because you think they are idiotic? Tell us. 9292 is the text. It is 18 past 3. Back in a...
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1: 21 past 3. So what are the social rules that you break because you think they're idiotic?
0: The texter says, I'm not religious anyway, but wasn't Mary lovely? I wish her the best too. That's from Dean. My husband, says this texter, told me it's rude to mention a change in weight in friends, but I think if someone loses weight, you should acknowledge it. I'm not sure about that, because do you acknowledge it when they put on weight?
1: Highly controversial and highly risky. I mean, well, it depends on who it is.
0: Yeah.
1: If it's one of your mates, as in like one of the guys, I don't think
0: What about like when you're losing weight? And I guess we're living in the Ozempic age where people

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0: she was with her husband, maybe, and was lovely too.
1: 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Yeah. Lovely people.
0: Yeah, yeah.
1: Absolutely, yeah. Dog parks are a place where, you know, because there's the dog to talk about.
0: Yeah.
1: Yes. So you just ask questions about the dogs, and then you learn the other people's dog's name. Dogs are a great – they make the world a better place because humans find it easier to interact when there's a dog around, right?
0: Yep, so true. Right, it is 4:08. We'll be back in a few moments.
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6: 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Getting the detail behind the headlines on Heather Duplessy-Allen Drive with One New Zealand. 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
7: It's 4 o'clock. I'm Raylene Ramsey. National's finance spokesperson is challenging the foreign minister for slamming her party's promise to divert 10% of money from overseas aid to health. National says it wouldn't affect funding to the Pacific, but it would also expect cost savings from the ministry. Current Minister, NZ First Leader Winston Peters, has called the pledge dangerous and irresponsible. Nicola Willis says some families desperately need medicine.
8: Put that question to Winston Peters. How does he feel about those families who know that their loved one would have a higher quality of life if Pharmac were able to purchase more medicines?
7: In July, ACT called on other parties to match its promise to close our medicines funding gap with Australia. Health spokesperson Todd Stevenson says they welcome this national commitment.
9: We want to deliver an outcome for New Zealanders in relation to medicine access and funding, and I think both parties can agree on that.
7: Green Party co-leader Chloe Swarbrick says we're supposed to look after things we love, like the Hauraki Gulf. The party is promising to stop exemptions allowing commercial fishing in two high protection parts. It says it would immediately reverse the commercial carve-out in the Gulf, Te Kapa Moana Marine Protection Act, passed last year. Swarbrick says the Greens will protect precious marine areas across the country. But this comes first.
10: Starting with Te Kapa Moana, the Hauraki Gulf is really critical as it is such a valued ecosystem.
7: Waitomo Group says Labor's pledge to include fuel in its price gouging law is unnecessary. The party is promising weekly fuel price reports from the Commerce Commission and to ensure wholesale prices flow through to the pump. It's already said it'll crack down on high prices for essential goods and services. Waitomo Chief Executive Simon Parham says, like supermarkets, fuel companies are an easy target.
11: I think the Commerce Commission's doing a great job in what they're doing already to ensure that there isn't price gouging in the market.
7: Australia's Liberal National Coalition has announced a policy to reduce temporary visas by about 650,000 over 4 years.

0: Maunganui, they're super keen for a bumping summer. We've got lots of cricket events and lots of things coming up. It's just that everyone's pushing for the council to get Mowol open. So people want to reconnect with the mountain, tourists and locals alike. It's been a tough winter, but I'm sure they'll get through with a strong summer.
1: Yeah, the reason I'm asking you is because I had occasion to go down to Tauranga recently, and I said to somebody I was really surprised at, XYZ, whatever, and they said, mate, it's dead in town, eh? It's just completely dead. I don't imagine that this is going to help.
0: Yeah, well, Mount Maunganui is more than just Mowol, but well, weekdays have been really, really tough. Weekends, all the locals are coming out and they're doing such a good job supporting all the businesses. We got cruise ships coming back, which is a help. Things are on the up, but yeah, we can't be taking a step backwards, that's
1: Yeah,
0: for sure.
1: good luck with everything, Matt. I really appreciate it. Matt Cowley, Tauranga Business Chamber Chief Executive. It's 13 past four. There's data out today that shows the extent to which cocaine use in this country has surged, which even I was surprised. I grew up in the noughties, right? And the kids were popping MDMA and stuff like that. So the use of drugs and like A-class doesn't really take me by surprise. I've got heaps of friends who don't have any children doing the cocaines and stuff like that. It doesn't surprise me. But even for me, how much it has surged was surprising. So the self-reported use back in 2017, 2018 was 11%. That's roughly about one in eight people. Now this month, 31%. One in three people using cocaine. This is grown-ups. That is quite high use, wouldn't you say? The warning that we have is that we are in the dangerous honeymoon phase where it looks glamorous and consequence-free. And I have to be honest with you, right? That's the perception that you have. It's like you can go and snort yourself a line, you have a 20-minute upper, then the next morning you don't feel that bad, you just chatted a lot and felt good about yourself, right? You're not going to have the hangover of alcohol, you're not going to have the blues of the MDMA, blah, blah, blah. You're not going to have a stone over, whatever you people call it when you get too much on the weed, whatever. So it looks consequence-free. But the warning is that we are yet to experience the serious addiction and social harm that is well known in mature cocaine markets like North America and Europe. We're going to talk to Chris Wilkins, who's the one issuing that warning. He's from Massey University. He's with us after five. Right now, it's coming up 4:15.
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2: School holiday outdoor adventures await at Zealandia and in Newtown. It's slow, a city bound along Redford Street, then moderate to heavy on Adelaide Road to the Basin and heavy through the Aris Tunnel between the Basin and Victoria Street. On the urban motorway city bound, the tail for the Terrace Tunnel back to Bolton. State Highway 2 northbound moderate to heavy at the Nauranga Interchange in Melling, then again from Manor Park to the Moonshine Bridge. 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
0: Not ideal for Labour. Labour has admitted it's made a mistake in the fiscal plan it released on Sunday. So the Taxpayers Union spotted it and put out a press release this morning on it, pointing out that what had happened was, it's not material, it's not a huge amount of money, but what Labour did was it had reversed a policy. You remember the government changed the way that they were funding accommodation supplements for people in private rentals and then at the same time changing the rents for people in public housing? Remember that happened in the budget? Well, Labour, even though it's a brilliant idea, Labour just decided to oppose it for the sake of opposing, and so they flipped that around in their policy. But what they've done is they should have counted it as a cost. And they didn't. They counted it as a saving, which is a rookie error. Remember, it's the same thing the Green Party did with its fiscal plan earlier in the year and its alternative budget or something like that. And then Brad Olson got roasted for that because he's the one who'd gone over the numbers. Anyway, Labour's done the same thing. Doesn't amount to much money. It's about $100 million when you look at the total. The total plan is $38 billion in spending and stuff. So it's small change. But regardless, it's the credibility of a party that is trying to reestablish its credibility on spending. So it can't really afford to make stupid mistakes like this. So it has said, yep, hands up. You know, it's owned up now that the Taxpayers Union has pointed it out. It's owned up to doing that. We've put in a call to them to see if we might be able to get Barbara Edmonds on the show just to explain to us what's happened here and talk us through it and the impact on their credibility. They have come back and said they're going to try, but Babs is busy trying to help Chippy with the debate, by the sounds of things. They're all prepping for the big debate tonight, which is, you know, front and centre. So they'll see what they can do. Everybody is unavailable because of the debate, because like they've got the team of squillions in there trying to help the leaders, but we'll see. We'll see. You'll have caught the news today. Obviously, Jeffrey Archer's died, right? His publishers say he died suddenly and peacefully at home on Monday, between writing sessions, which isn't that just lovely? Like, he was just, you just get the image that it evokes is that he was having a bit of a write at his typewriter, because that's what he would have been using, sitting there having a little cigar in his study, writing on his typewriter, decided to go have a bit of a nap and then carked it. Not entirely sure what it is that's claimed his life, but we're going to talk to Adam Bolton, who is a former political editor at Sky TV in the UK. He'll be with us after five. He might be able to explain.

0: Jeffrey Archer had the most colourful life, didn't he? Like he was, I don't know if you realise this, but he was, one of the highlights or lowlights of his life was that he was sentenced to jail for 4 years because he'd some newspapers had accused him of having a call girl that he paid, and he sued them for defamation, and he won the case, but then it turned out that actually it was true, and he had done that, and he shouldn't have sued for defamation, and so then he got done for perjury, and he chucked in the old slammer for 4 years. He was nearly bankrupted, or was bankrupted. He was an MP, ran for the Mayor of London, became an author, paid his way out of it. So yeah, after 5 o'clock, we'll get you across those details. News Talk ZB.
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9: It's 4:30. I'm Raylene Ramsey. Labor's admitted a mistake in its fiscal plan, but says it's small and correcting it will be straightforward. The party's confirmed one cost was incorrectly recorded as a saving and one saving labelled a cost. It follows a taxpayers' union warning it had savings and costs the wrong way around on reversing changes to the accommodation supplement. Support for Nationals' medicine plan, but a warning, more is needed. The party is promising to divert 10% of foreign aid spending to Pharmac if re-elected. Patient voice Aotearoa says the extra $604 million over 4 years will be welcome. But Chair Malcolm Mulholland says the agency needs so much more.
10: Pharmac has about 120-odd drugs that they would like to fund today. And in order to fund that, that will take about $400 to $500 million annually.
9: One person's been seriously injured in a single vehicle crash in South Auckland's Flatbush just after 3:30 on Murphy's Road. The serious crash unit's investigating and the road is closed between Flatbush School and Redoubt Roads. Police are still investigating an improvised explosive device found in a stolen vehicle outside Auckland's Maunga Fau train station last night. It was removed by the bomb squad. Meat processing company Alliance Group will be returning farmer shareholders up to $20 million this year and expects to deliver the same amount next year. The payouts will be a mix of dividends and supply-based rebates. CEO Niall Brown says they've had a tough few.

0: years, but are making good progress since investment from Dawn Meats this year. To sport and Warriors 5/8, Chanel Harris-Tavita and former Warrior Jazz Tavanga have been named in Samoa's league squad for the World Cup starting next week. Baseball: Chicago White Sox have continued their blessed run in the MLB playoffs. And back-to-back World Darts champion Luke Littler has been knocked out in the semi-finals of the World Youth Championships for the second year running. And that is Newstalk ZB News and Sport with One New Zealand. Phone dollars are for phones, obviously. It's 4:32. Heather Duplessis-Allen is next.
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2: Harvey Norman, Wellington's kitchen and appliance specialist. In State Highway 2 northbound, heavy patches at the Nauranga interchange in Melling, then moderate to heavy Manor Park to the Moonshine Bridge, southbound moderate to heavy Kennedy Good to Melling. On the urban motorway citybound, the tail for the terrace tunnel back to Bolton. In Newtown, it's slow citybound along Riddiford Street, then moderate to heavy on Adelaide Road to the Basin. Harvey Norman, kitchen and appliance specialist, head in for a deal today. And that's time saver traffic.
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8: Stop working. Did your truck break down? Did you burn through money? Did your ex find out?
9: Right, big day in politics, obviously. Got the big debate tonight. This is Chris Hipkins versus Chris Luxon on TV One at 7 o'clock after the poll. Oh, and there's the poll as well. Yep, that's happening at 6 o'clock tonight. Barry Soap is with us in 10 minutes to talk us through what he thinks is going to happen here. Heather, where were National 3 years ago? Why wait till just before an election to say they're going to get better drugs? This is a ridiculous election bribe and no less. Useless. Now, Rachel, I am actually going to come to the defence of National on this one, because how the hell were they supposed to get that money out of Winston, right? Because this money is basically, the vast majority of this money is coming from taking money out of the foreign aid budget. Now, if you've been following what's happened with the budgets in Winston, every single time they go to cut anything out of any department, Winston's gone, nah, and he's held firm on the baseline funding for foreign affairs. To the extent, but just so you know, foreign affairs, by contrast to any other department out there, is bloated. Like, I have heard numerous stories from people who work in foreign affairs or know people who work in foreign affairs who say that they're trying to find money to spend things on. Like, they are so, they have too much money. They can't even figure out how to get rid of all the money. That's how rich they are in foreign affairs. And National just wants to take some of that out. Winston said no. So the only opportunity to actually make a promise like this is before the election, when you possibly are free of Winston after the election. Unfortunately, on the current numbers, Not entirely sure that that's going to happen, but it's your

0: Nobody gets to look at my bank statements either. I find it difficult to look at them a lot of the time.
1: Well, that's why you get the AIs to do the bank statements, right? Because I'll tell you what. Okay, so I was thinking, I applied for a mortgage. And the bank people, I don't know why they do this. Is this not the most annoying thing that they do? They go, hey, can you please fill out this? This is your income and all your expenses. I need to know everything. What's your health insurance? What's your, all your outgoings? I'm like, why am I doing this? I say this every time. I go, why am I doing this? I don't bank with anybody else. I just bank with you. You literally have all my details. You can just run it through your system and go, Heather, did you know that you're spending $500 on sushi every month? Like, do you know what I mean? Like, I don't know. Why are they asking me to take data that they give me and then turn it into, like, and I'm never going to do it properly, am I? Anyway, it's really frustrated by it. It's like, now I'm going to have to go through my checking account and my savings account and my credit card. And then I'm going to have to go to the joint account as well, see what's coming out of that. I'm going to have to like search through the bank rates, find out all the rates that are water rates. Oh my gosh, I die. So I thought, I know, I've got that new artificial intelligence EA. I'll chuck it all in there. And I said to the EA, I said, hey, EA, can I give you my bank statements and you turn it into income and expenses and tell me what I'm spending all my money on? I was like, absolutely, it said back to me. I was like, oh, that's cool. And then I said, would it be safe if I gave it to you? I was like, absolutely. But then it just so happened that I was on a plane with my mate who works in banking. And I said to him, do you think this is okay? He's like, oh, don't do that. But I was like, the EA told me it was fine. And I decided not to. So the other night, I had to spend 2 hours. I spend a lot of money at the pharmacy. Like, I was shocked. I have to stop buying all that vitamin C. It's way too... My toilet water is expensive toilet water because I eat that much vitamin C, evidently. So I'm going to cut down on that. 16 away from 5.
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4: 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It's peace of mind.

0: like that. Yeah. It sounds as though it might be an election bribe, but with Winston sitting at the cabinet table, clearly given his view today, it would never have got past any cabinet scrutiny.
1: They had no chance in the last
0: So this was the only opportunity they had.
1: Good stuff, Barry. Thanks very much. Barry Soper, senior political correspondent. He'll be watching the leaders' debate tonight. We'll hear what he thinks tomorrow, 7 away from 5.
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3: Zoom Pharmacy makes remembering to take your medicines easier, and just moderate delays on the urban motorway citybound approaching the Terrace Tunnel from Aurora Terrace, and northbound is moderate from Aotea Key. State Highway 2 northbound here be at the Naurang Interchange, again down to Melling, then from Manor Park to the Moonshine Bridge. Southbound moderate to heavy from Batoni, and Eastern Hutt Road heavy northbound from Stokes Valley. Get your medicines in simple daily dose packets from zoompharmacy.co.nz.
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2: Fearless. 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
15: Lurian DeMello is a researcher at Transforming Energy Markets. He's at Macquarie University in Sydney. Really simple terms give me a 101. Oil, they tell me, is coming out of the Straits like it never has. How come I'm paying $3.50 a litre?
16: The issue is not the oil. The issue is the cost of refining it. And those refinery margins have gone through the roof, particularly for diesel, which is around $100 a barrel.
15: So supply's not the issue, the cost of making it is?
16: Yes, a lot of refineries have been taken out in Russia, and since the start of the war, a lot of diesel has been taken off the market.
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1: Heather, Winston cannot justify MFAT, Ministry of Foreign Affairs and Trade, keeping its budget overblown expense overseas aid for pet projects with benefit to New Zealand and business class seat travel while people are desperate for better and more drugs through Pharmac. Hugh, you nailed it. You nailed it. You absolutely cannot justify this currently, but yet he's going to try, and he's with us after 5:30. Put this in your diary for tomorrow. David Tamahere and the rest of us are going to find out whether he's going to stand trial again for killing the two Swedish tourists. It will be announced in the High Court in Auckland tomorrow morning, and I'm sure that we will be covering every minute of it here on News Talk ZB. Speaking of, I was bummed out. Were you bummed out like I was to see Cliff Curtis was allegedly boozed when he crashed his Tesla near the viaduct in Auckland into a parked taxi? Also bummed out to see he's driving a Tesla. Is that just me? Are Teslas not, they don't feel cool anymore. Do they feel cool anymore? I feel like they don't feel cool anymore, and I don't know what it is. Anyway.
17: I do. It's a certain person whose name rhymes with Husk.
1: Oh, I don't mind Elon Husk. I don't look at Elon Husk and think, oh, how offensive. Like,
17: but I mean, it was the cool, eco-friendly, you know, the way of the future. And then he started, you know, going on stage with chainsaws and
1: there
17: stuff, and
1: that.
17: It just all got a bit weird, didn't it?
1: Yeah.
17: I think that's when the worm turned.
1: That is, no, that's possibly it. Also, I think that I don't like the shape of I've never liked the shape of the Tesla. It's just that kind of sleek, not, it's like, it looks
17: oh,
1: like
17: Oh, yeah, and then he made that ugly-looking boxy truck, didn't he?
1: I like the boxy truck.

0: Truck more because I like all the squares. I don't really like the boxer truck, but I like the Toyota. I've been going on about this forever, right? I like the new Toyota Land Cruisers. Look like boxes from the 80s and 70s. That's cool. Yeah, anyway. But I'm always surprised when people allegedly drink drive in the middle of a city when it's not that expensive to Uber home because you've got money because you're full noise grown up. Like, that always still surprises me that's still happening in 2026, allegedly. Anyway, Barbara Edmonds is with us next out of the Labour Party on being busted with a little bit of a mistake in the fiscal plan already. News Talk ZB.
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7: It's 5 o'clock. I'm Raylene Ramsey. Labour's admitted a mistake in its fiscal plan and is promising to correct it. The party has confirmed one cost was incorrectly recorded as a saving and one saving labelled a cost. Here's senior political reporter Azaria Howell.
8: It follows scrutiny from the Taxpayers Union, which warned the savings and costs were the wrong way around on reversing changes to the accommodation supplement. Labour recorded a $44.8 million saving instead of costing that amount. Labour says it's a small and straightforward correction.
7: ACT says it's pleased Nationals acknowledged Farm Act needs more money. Nationals today promised to divert 10% of foreign aid spending to the health agency if re-elected. In July, ACT called on other parties to match its promise to close our medicine funding gap with Australia. Spokesperson Todd Stevenson says they're happy Nationals stepped up.
9: ACT put it out by ensuring that any increase in health spending, and we said 1%, would go to PharmAct. The National Party has found another bucket of money they would like to direct to PharmAct.
7: The government's formally signed a regional deal with three Otago Lakes councils after a hiccup in August. Political reporter Ethan Griffiths has more.
10: The plan increases planning coordination on housing, transport and health over the next 30 years, with ministers pledging to meet local leaders every 6 months. Infrastructure Minister Chris Bishop says the region has huge potential but faces large pressures. Queenstown Mayor John Glover says the region can't grow in isolation.
7: The deal was supposed to be signed in August but postponed when Nationals caucus met to vote on the party leadership. Tauranga City Council's heeding an investigation into Mount Maunganui's fatal landslide and putting in plans at another high-risk area. Parts of Tauranga Historic Village will close during orange and red rain warnings due to a large neighbouring bank under a trigger action response plan. The council was criticised for not having a similar plan for Mauao. Local Business Chamber boss Matt Cowley told Heather Duplessy-Allen

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2: Heather, please say sorry to Winston for me. Money for Pharmac gets my vote. Winston is with us just after half past after the news. It's 20 past five right now. Now, we are being warned that cocaine use in New Zealand is in its honeymoon period, where we think it's safe, but we haven't been using it widely enough and long enough to realise the dangers. This comes after the latest drug trend survey found that use of cocaine has jumped from 11% to 31% in less than 10 years. Professor Chris Wilkins is with Massey University and with us now. Hi, Chris.
4: Hi there.
2: How long do you reckon the honeymoon period lasts?
4: Well, it depends. I think the real issue here is New Zealand's a bit of an anomaly, so we've never really had any cocaine or crack cocaine, and so we've got no cultural memory of any kind of issues related to it. So I think we're coming into this with this Hollywood glamorized perception of cocaine as a recreational drug that's convenient and has no consequences.
2: And as a result of the widespread use, the price is now coming down, is that right?
4: Yeah, well, what we've had, I think, is an increase in supply of cocaine that might have piggybacked on the back of the methamphetamine that's now coming from Mexican drug cartels. And that means that there's much more availability, and that's one of the leading reasons why people are getting for starting use. And it also tends to dampen down the price and reduce the price. So once we inflation adjusted that, it's about a 30% decline in price over the last 9 years.
2: Do you think it's replacing more dangerous drugs? And I might be falling into the same mistake that you just spoke of, but replacing more dangerous drugs in use like pee?
4: I think I would say they're both powerful psychostimulants. So, And as I said, I think the perception of cocaine is somehow that it's safer or cleaner or a more manageable drug than methamphetamine. And really, that's not true. Like, we're all clear about what's happening with methamphetamine because we've had it for 2 decades.
2: Yeah.
4: But the issue is we see a lot of cocaine on TV and movies, but we don't actually see it in our community. But if you went to a lot of places in North America and Europe, you would really see there is serious addiction issues and mental health problems and cardiovascular problems. Mm. It's just we don't see that on the street.
2: Yeah, fair enough. Hey, thank you very much, Chris, as always. Professor Chris Wilkins, part of the Massey University Drug Research Team. Deal with National next, 5:22.
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5: Brad Pitt and Kiwi Dog Uber in Heart of the Beast. And citybound from the airport, a good run through the Mount Vic Tunnel, but then it's heavy around the base and through the Arras Tunnel. On the urban motorway citybound, the tail for the Terrace Tunnel is back to Bowen, northbound moderate from Aotea Key. Then State Highway 2, heavy at the Ngauranga Interchange and approaching Melling. Then again from Manor Park to the Moonshine Bridge. Eastern Hutt Road, heavy northbound from Stokes Valley. Heart of the Beast, filmed in New Zealand and cinemas now. Book tickets online.
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4: Barbara Edmonds has been in touch to say she has a clarification on the Solar Saver policy that she's sending us. So when it comes through, I'm going to get it to you ASAP. 5:25. Now, look, on National, I think National is at a pivotal point in its campaign tonight. And I think it needs the next two things to go right for it. The next two big things that are about to happen, right? The first is the TVNZ poll that's out in just over half an hour. They need that poll to be better than the one out this morning that put them at 25.9%. They need that poll to have them in the high 20s, preferably in the 30s, but the high 20s will do, and they have to be bigger than Labour. Then the second thing is they need Chris Luxon to knock that debate out of the park after the poll, because Chippy should win it, right? Chippy has been in politics longer. He's a better public speaker. He's a better scrapper. So Luxon needs to thump him in the debate. They need at National at least one of those two things to happen, but preferably both, because unless they do, they are at risk of this decline in support that's happening right now to crystallise and become a self-fulfilling prophecy. Because make no mistake, it has not been flash for Labour, for National, sorry, in the last few weeks. The supermarket policy was a mistake. It's not led to an increase in the polls at all, let alone one that is worth it for the damage that it's caused to National's brand. The party has been too negative. The campaign's been too negative. The polling has been sliding. The strategic voting thing has raised serious questions about whether people even care now about saving Nicola Willis, the finance minister, or would sacrifice her to make sure the coalition is returned. I don't know that National can actually turn this around. I mean, that is now how bad the polling is. I think the best they can hope for is to arrest the decline. Anything more than that would be a bonus for them at this stage. But the next 2 hours, 2 hours, 3 hours, take us to post-debate. The next 3 hours are really important.
3: Heather Duplessy-Allen.
4: Okay, I've got a question for you. If somebody parks in your car park, like you get to work, right, and somebody's in your car park.
5: Just hypothetically.
4: This is a completely hypothetical situation that didn't happen this morning at all. But if you get to work and, you know, it's your car park, it's always been your car park.
5: Let's say you work at a radio station.
4: Like just saying that maybe that's the situation. And you get, it's always been your car park. You've very clear rules about that. So you're not being a prima donna, but you've got to put the car somewhere, because everybody who has to go to work has to put the car somewhere, right? And if you don't put the car in that car park, you're going to take someone, you're going to take Raylene's car park, or you're going to take, you know, producer Kev's car park. And it's just going to be like a cascading, compounding effect. So if somebody's in your car park when you get to work, is it a reasonable thing to do to park them in? You know what I mean? Like park across them, because there's a pillar there which takes up some of your car space. But you park them in so they can't get out, so that they have to then come up to you and say, sorry, mate, it was me and you have parked me. Can you move your car, please, so I can get out? And just so that they have to address the root cause of the problem. Like they have to address it and never do it again. Is that a reasonable thing to do to somebody who's illegally parked in your car park? 9292, please. Thank you. Winston Peters is next.
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7: It's 5:30. I'm Raylene Ramsey. Labour's numbers woman admits she made an error in her fiscal plan but says it's minor and will be fixed. The taxpayers' unions pointed out Labour put down the $44.8 million cost of reversing changes to accommodation supplements as a saving. Labour's Barbara Edmonds told Heather Duplessy-Allen she's owning up to it.
8: I'm still pretty confident in the plan because, again, the minor error that was picked up was 0.2% of a $35 billion spending window.
7: OpenAI doesn't appear to be taking its breach of Australia's Medicare system very seriously. Chief Executive Sam Altman declined Australia's request. He appeared before a Senate inquiry and sent his chief strategy officer. Correspondent Murray Olds told Heather Duplessy-Allen there's little hope much will be done.
9: Now, the committee is saying, listen, we want assurances this won't happen again. Yeah, right. I mean, how can they stop them? And it's not just OpenAI. There are many other actors out there in this space.
7: The government's formally signed a regional deal with three Otago Lakes councils. It increases planning coordination on housing, transport and health over the next 30 years. And ministers pledge to meet local leaders every 6 months. The deal was meant to be signed in August, but was postponed for a national leadership vote. Fire crews will continue to fight a blaze above Lake Wakitipu on Walter Peak until sunset, and then pick up the fight again tomorrow. Smoke's been billowing across the lake today from a reignited scrub burn-off, blazing up a steep slope. 25 firefighters and support teams are fighting the uncontained blaze, alongside six helicopters. Signs of fire will continue overnight and into the morning. To sport. Defence coach and former captain Tana Umanga has left the All Black squad in no doubt as to what it means to be without the Bledisloe Cup. And the 20-year anniversary of one of the NFL's most emotional nights has ended in disappointment for the hometown New Orleans Saints. That is Newstalk ZB, news and sport with One New Zealand. Phone dollars are for phones, obviously. It's 5:32. Heather Duplessy-Allen is next.
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10: 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State Highway 2 northbound heavy patches at the Nauranga Interchange and Malling. That is heavy from Manor Park to Silver Stream and from there moderate to the Moonshine Bridge. Southbound is flowing well. And in Petone, heavy on the Esplanade eastbound to Cuba Street and on the open motorway citybound, the tail for the Terrace Tunnel back to Hill Street. 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
8: It is okay to park them in. Absolutely, yes. Hell yes, it's okay to park them in. Yes, block them in. Heather, do you have a set of car keys? Why don't you use it? Yes, Kia 2 Hoskins would have had them towed, tow them, etc., etc. Right. Obviously, I was asking you for a reason. It's got a bit more complicated than that, and I'm going to tell you the story and save my reputation before 6 o'clock, because mark my word, this is going to be a thing tomorrow on a certain radio station. Stand by for that. Also got the huddle standing by. It's 24 away from 6. Now, National is promising a major boost to farming. Oh, by the way, nothing from Labor just yet. Standing by for that. Standing by for that as well, and I'll get you across that detail shortly. Labor is National is promising a major boost to pharmac and cancer screening if re-elected, which it's going to fund in part, it says, with money taken from the foreign aid budget.
9: Make no apology for that choice. New Zealanders facing cancer and other serious illnesses should be prioritised ahead of overseas aid expenditure, and every dollar we save will go towards their care.
8: New Zealand First Leader Winston Peters is, of course, the Foreign Affairs Minister as well, and is with us. Hi, Winston.
10: Hello.
8: What is the problem with what the Nats are proposing to do?
10: Well, look, we are in the most uncertain and difficult times for the last 80 years, and anybody knows that internationally. And the second thing is, if we're going to go out and double the size of our economy, which we must do as fast as possible, and pay for these pharmaceuticals, we need to do what other smart countries are doing and put more effort offshore to build our trade and add value to our economy. That's the key to the success of so many countries, and it should be ours. But for so many years, the old parties have neglected foreign affairs, and that's a tragedy.
8: Okay, how do we grow our economy by installing livestock emissions equipment in South African universities?
10: Oh, look, this is just minuscule stuff. It's petty little stuff that we were helping out in an experiment to help them lift their land husbandry. And these fundamental things have been a part of our aid program. Now, I notice they say they're not going to touch the aid program, but in their comments, the Prime Minister said he was going to do it. So either Sydney Brown's got it wrong or the Prime Minister's wrong. But put this aside, the reality of it all is, other countries, smart countries, like, for example, Singapore, and dare I say, a rising economy for a small population, Croatia, are putting almost twice as many people in the field to build their trade, and so should we. So for the National Party to be saying that, it shows me that they've somehow got things horribly upside down, and they're still on when it comes to the importance of the economic recovery. Yeah. They're still in their training wheels.
8: Yeah, okay, now I can see your argument, but obviously not all spending is good spending. And it's hard to argue that Indigenous farmer workshops happening in Patagonia is necessarily going to do very much to improve our economy.
10: Here's the reality. You're talking about a part of the world.

0: Heather, Todd McClay went to South America at least twice in the last 3 years. So just going to leave that there, 16 away from 6.
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0: Guys, this is the best one. Heather Winston went to Argentina this year himself. Wow, 13 away from 6, back with the Huddle. Morris Williamson, Mark Sainsbury.
9: Evidently, in fact, who hasn't been to South America?
0: Yeah, I mean, yeah, his alter ego even. Wowzers. Hey, listen, despite Morris, how much we've just been discussing the cleverness of the policy that National has played out today, it is still really bad for the party, right? And I was just saying earlier that the next 2 or 3 hours is crucial for them to arrest the decline. What do you think?
9: Oh, look, I agree with that. I think the TVNZ poll, they both scored 28, I think, last time. And so if National can lift from that 28, even if it's a 1%, 2% lift, at least it's reversing the trend. If it slips further down, like the Radio New Zealand poll this morning, I think they're in great trouble.
0: Yeah. What do you think, Sainzo?
10: Yeah, look, it's funny, isn't it? Because election debates have sort of changed a bit over the years. It sort of used to be the, you know, I think we had 1 million people watching when I did John Key and Helen Clark. But this one has a real feel as though it's got a place, you know, something, a lot is hanging on this. Mm. And we've talked about this before, haven't we, about that whole move towards the smaller parties and that dissatisfaction that people generally are having with the two main players. And this poll, this one bears it out. I'm dying to see this one tonight and the debate.
0: Yeah. What do you want to see out of it, Sainzo, for you to feel like National has arrested the decline?
10: You need to see a bit of confidence for a start, and that's going to be a lot in terms
0: So I'll give you the context, right? They were 28 in the last One News Variant poll a week ago, and they were 26 in the Read Research RNZ.
9: Yeah, I mean, they were both 28, I think, in the Variant poll.
0: Quite right, yeah. So where do
10: the
0: they need to be tonight?
10: The thing you're always looking for in the polls is the trend, and you're quite right. If they drop again in this one, then you've got it is really, really tricky. But it can still come down to moments in a debate.
0: Yeah.
10: You know, it can just be one thing. I can remember asking John Key, do you know what it's like to be poor? And he came around, he said, it's when you're sitting at home on a Friday night, sitting around the table, and the bills are there, and they just don't add up. And it was amazing. He was this multi-millionaire, but managed to resonate with a lot of people watching.
0: Yeah.
10: And
9: that, remember his show Us the Money one with Phil Goff? Mm. That was brilliant.
10: Yeah.
9: Mm. That was a brilliant tip.
0: Yeah, it can have a big impact. Morris, I think you need to see National go up maybe a little bit or stop at 28 and up is good. Bigger than Labour is important. What do you think?
9: Well, again, as I said before, I never worry about any individual poll. It's what the trend line is doing. And if they can go up from that 28, you know, I'd love to see them into the 30s again. If they had a 3 in front of it, it'd be brilliant. I don't know whether they're going to do that after this morning Radio New Zealand poll, but anything up from 28, good on them. Well done.
0: Now,
10: and the other issue, Heather, is the Opportunity Party. If they continue over 5% in this poll or even go up, that makes them a sort of a, again, it's that no one wants to waste their vote. And we're always talking about this, so people think that, you know, I don't think Christopher Luxon thought the Opportunity Party was going to be a factor because he ruled them out. But that's going to be the other thing I'll be watching for on that poll tonight.
0: Yeah. Now, Geoffrey,
9: I got asked today who's the deputy leader of Opportunities Party, and I didn't know the name.
0: Daniel Ebb.
9: Is that okay?
0: You'll know Deborah Peed, don't you, Morris? Deborah Peed, the PR lady around Auckland, who's like the
9: I do,
0: the,
9: yeah.
0: Yeah, it's her son, Daniel.
9: Okay.
0: Oh, yeah, there you go. We'll just connect some dots for you.
9: Has he been to South America?
0: I think everybody has by the sounds of things. But you didn't sound nearly as excited by that little factoid as I wanted you to be.
9: No.
0: Sainzo, did you ever meet Geoffrey Archer? I feel like you would have been in London around about the same time.
10: Well, I met him over here, came over in a book tour. I think I had to introduce him at some lunch. This was before the Troubles, of course. This was after his... That court case, I mean, that's the thing. It was just such an amazing court case, mainly because the judge was basically in love with his wife. The judge described Mary Archer as having elegance and fragrance and asked whether the writer would have needed cold, unloving, rubber-insulated sex in a seedy hotel room.
0: Oh, my gosh.
10: In fact, Peter Cook based his character. Peter Cook used to have this lovely sort of skit on sort of one of those sort of impossible British judges who've got no idea what's going on and was largely based on him. But the best quote on Geoffrey Archer was still Ringo Starr, because when he was in PR, he'd hooked the Beatles into doing something. And Ringo Starr said, a nice enough fella, but he's the kind of bloke who would bottle your piss and sell it.
0: What a description.
9: There's a better one that I just loved, and that was when Edwina Curry was on the radio, and she'd just been caught having an affair with John Major. And they said to her, Lady Archer's been quite critical of you.

0: And she goes, Lady Archer? Lady Archer? That's pot calling the kettle black, isn't it, for sure?
1: Oh, well, he's left us with a lot of stuff to discuss, eh, and a lot of good books to read. Guys, you go well. Enjoy the poll and enjoy the leaders' debate this evening. Mark Sainsbury, Morris Williamson, our huddle this evening. And Labour. Right, let me get you across it. So Labour has said to us they have a clarification coming. We are still waiting for this clarification. In the meantime, the Taxpayers Union has gone over the detail. They think that we may be onto something here, that it is possible Labour has made another mistake in the fiscal plan. It's possible. Cursory look, but it does look like the Gas Security Fund had $200 million in it. It's been drawn down by $60. It has $140 left, and they're trying to pay for something worth $160 from $140. That's how it looks. Taxpayers Union reckons it is possibly the case, but we still stand by for that clarification from Labour. Right. I'll tell you what happened with the car park next. 7:06.
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3: NZ Blood's new Porirua Donor Centre is open now. On the urban motorway city bound, the tail for the terrace tunnel back to Bowen. Northbound just moderate from Aotea Key. State Highway 2 northbound still heavy at the Naoronga interchange, but it's eased through Melling. Moderate to heavy though from Manor Park to the Moonshine Bridge, and no delays northbound on State Highway 1 through Johnsonville. Book your appointment to donate blood or plasma at porirua.nzblood.co.nz. That's traffic.
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1: Hey, I'll tell you what, 6:05, if you were looking for something that would give you like a bit of a fill-up about where the economy is going, that jump in confidence that we saw this morning from the quarterly survey of business opinion, that was good. We're going to discuss this after 6 o'clock and just absolutely fill our boots with good news. So, oh, and the Kiwi squad is being announced at 6:30. Who have we got? Got Tanner Stower-Smith. How good is that? He's going to talk us through it. Right, here's what happened. So I get into work today. And I share a car park, right? Because no one needs to hog a car park all day if you're only here from like midday till 8 o'clock or whatever. So we share it. So Hayley's in it in the morning, Hayley from ZM, and I'm in it in the afternoon. So I get there, but somebody's parked in the car park. It's not Hayley's car park. Oh, it's not Hayley's car. Somebody else has come in and slipped their car in there. So I do the usual thing. I park them in because I'm like, this is your punishment. I'm not going to narc on you. I'm just going to make it really hard for you. You've got to come and talk to me to get out now. So I carry on with my day. Eventually, I called Joe, the parking manager, who's awesome. And I said to her, somebody's in my car park, mate. And I read her the license plate. She's like, I don't know who that is. I said, I don't know who that is either. She's like, oh, we'll see what we can do, do some investigations. Anyway, she calls me back after ages. She goes, it's Hayley. Hayley's driving her mum's car today. We didn't know it was Hayley, but Hayley's run over with some podcasts. She's there. I said, okay, cool. I got Hayley's number. So I text Hayley from ZM. It's like, Hayley, just holler when you want to leave and I'll move my car so you can get out. Hayley goes, I'm already on my way home in an Uber to Kiumu.

0: She lives in Kemu. How much do you reckon that costs in an Uber? That's like $100, isn't it? Is it $100? It'd be $100. So she would rather pay $100. Like, she knew it was my car because she put it on Instagram. She's like, HDPA, park me in. But rather than actually then come being like, can you move, mate? She pays $100 and she's going to have to pay $100 to come back as well. So that's $200 rather than just ask me to move my car. But now the problem is, now what was like good, like a good move from me, this is going to, now I'm going to, they're going to hate me on ZM. They're going to turn me into a cow, aren't they? They're going to be like, look how mean she is. With no regard to the fact that Hayley parked in my car park and she was the one that started this, but I am going to be the horrible, they're going to call me a horrible right-wing radio talkback shock jock, aren't they? Like everything. So I'm just getting the story out first so that you've heard it from me first. We're starting the good PR for me. I don't even need to badmouth Hayley on this one. Not going to badmouth her because how dumb do you have to be to not ask me to move the car and just spend $200 on an Uber? Anyway, serverless, happy, happy, happy business opinion. We'll deal with that next. News Talk ZB.
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7: It's 6 o'clock. I'm Raylene Ramsey. Labor's used an error in its fiscal plan to echo its support for an independent policy costings unit. The party's admitted accidentally recording a cost as a saving and a saving as a cost and will correct it. The Taxpayers Union pointed out the plan labelled the costs for reversing accommodation supplement changes as a $44.8 million saving. Labour finance spokesperson Barbara Edmonds told Heather Duplessis-Allen it was her mistake that she should have picked up.
8: This is why we need a parliamentary budget office.
7: Winston Peters is accusing National of grasping at straws. National's campaigning on diverting 10% of foreign aid to Pharmac for cancer drugs, although not touching Pacific funding. It would require cost savings from the Ministry of Foreign Affairs and Trade, like other agencies. MFAT was exempted from savings for Budget 2026 after Peters intervened. He told Heather Duplessis-Allen building trade will grow our economy.
9: That's the key to the success of so many countries, and it should be ours, but for so many years the old parties have neglected foreign affairs, and that's a tragedy.
7: Australia's opposition leaders proposing migration cuts, selling them as record high. The Liberal and Nationals coalition is promising to reduce temporary visas by about 650,000 over 4 years. Pauline Hanson's One Nation Party, which opposes mass immigration, is eating into coalition support. Opposition leader Angus Taylor says migration

0: now looking to hire again, but they are starting to bump up against some labour shortages, and particularly the case when it comes to skilled workers. Firms are reporting it increasingly more difficult to find skilled workers. So it does look to be a case that there's spare capacity in the labour market is starting to dissipate as hiring demand improves.
1: Yeah, hey, it's good to talk to you, Christina. Look after yourself. Christina Leong, NZIER Principal Economist. Heather, this morning, Labour was reported as being on 31% and National was on 26%. What a complete waste of time talking about these polls. Wait until tomorrow. You'll get another set of numbers. Mark, fair point. Although the point that I would make to you is there are two points here. First of all, if you assume that the margin of, and I'm making an assumption, but if you assume that the margin of error is around 3%, then this is roughly within the margin of error, right? So Labour on 31% this morning, actually on 28% this evening. National on 26% this morning, actually on 29% this evening. So it's out by about 3 points, which is significant. I mean, 3 points up for one and 3 points down for the other, whatever it is, actually completely upends how you look at things. But if you had to choose between the two of them, I would urge you to look at the One News Variant poll, as I would simply say that that is the one that I would have more confidence in. It is certainly the one that seems to drive opinion more. And you have to accept that polls are self-fulfilling prophecies. So you will pick one that you like and that will basically inform where you go from here. I think more people use the One News Variant poll as a kind of director. It's the poll that more people watch and more people see because it is on One News. So I think it is more likely to influence the outcome. And I also have just a sneaky suspicion personally. I think it's the more accurate of the two. Anyway, let me get you across the numbers. You decide for yourself, obviously. NZX 50, flat, really flat, just marginally up today. ASX 50 was up about 0.68% so far today. Barrel of Brent crude is costing you ever so slightly less today, $101. One New Zealand dollar is worth 56 US cents, 80 Aussie cents, 50 euro cents, 42 UK pence and 89 yen. 14 past 6, Jamie Mackay's next.
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8: Right, we've had it sent in from two different places that the amount of money that we spent on the Patagonia business with the Indigenous farmers and the climate change nonsense was $244,000, which doesn't sound like a lot, but it was actually part of a wider package across Latin America and the Caribbean that cost us about $10 million. So you probably... how many medicines you could buy for $10 million? Oh, that's right, quite a few. So, yeah. Hey, by the way, speaking of money, Woolworths' three for $20 special is gone. I read that, I was gutted. Because I thought I was onto something. I was like, those three for $20 packet of sausages for the kids, that was good deal, eh? Like, if you got eight sausages in there, or six sausages in there, that's what, six, that's 18. It was basically a dollar a sausage. That was awesome. And then if you went for the Italian ones, that like you could actually eat that and not be horrified yourself by eating it. It was a pretty good price. Anyway, it's now three for $25. I'm not going to quibble over $5. It's okay. Been around since 2018, did you know? Super, super, super popular. The reason they're doing it is because they're expanding the range. So you've got chicken in there now and bacon and rump steak and stuff like this. They reckon they've increased some of the sizes, some of the packets. I'll look at that before I believe that, but so they say. 627.
7: There's no business like show business.
8: If you're a country music fan, you're going to be upset that Ella Langley's record-breaking 24-week reign at number one has ended, thank the Lord. Choosing Texas has dropped to number two in the Billboard Hot 100. Who's taken the number one spot? Tay-Tay. Scored her 16th number one on the Billboard chart with Patient Zero. It's Swift's 10th song to debut at number one, which ties her with Drake for the absolute most in history. It's part of this The Life of the Showgirl, the Encore project that we were telling you about the other day. Plays out as a one-sided phone call, with Swift warning her ex's new girlfriend that she's Patient Zero in a long trail of damage caused by his toxic behaviour. Which one's she talking about? Who knows? There's a whole bunch of them. Terrible taste of men. The music video is worth the watch. The gothic-inspired music clip features actors Dakota Johnson as the new girlfriend and Colin Farrell as the manipulative ex. And of course it stars and was directed by Tay-Tay herself. Now all we need is a Tay-Tay and Ella Langley collab, which fans are manifesting after they posed together for photos at the iHeartRadio Music Awards. And that is your showbiz for today. And next, we're dealing with the Kiwis team, which is about to be announced in 1.5 minutes. Stand by, News Talk ZB.
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8: It's 6:30. I'm Raylene Ramsey. National and Labour are neck and neck as the campaign heats up. The latest One News Varian poll shows National up 1 to 29 and Labour stable on 28. Senior political reporter Azaria Howell has more.
9: In the preferred prime minister stakes, Chris Luxon's just ahead up 1 to 20%, while Chris Hipkins climbs 4 to 18%. Meanwhile, the Greens are holding on to strong support on 16%, while NZ First rises 1 to 10, and ACT drops 2 to 9. Opportunity makes it into Parliament on 7%, while Te Pāti Māori, which isn't campaigning for the party vote, is steady on 1.
8: Firefighters will down tools tonight at Walter Peak, where a fire is still uncontained, with smoke billowing from shoreline slopes this afternoon. 25 firefighters and support personnel are fighting three areas of active fire, helped by six choppers. They'll continue until sunset and then return tomorrow morning. Tauranga City Council's heeding an investigation into Mount Manganui's fatal landslide and putting in plans at another high-risk area. Parts of Tauranga Historic Village were closed during orange and red rain warnings due to a large neighbouring bank under a trigger action response plan. An Australian soldier's died after a vehicle rollover during exercises at the Mount Bundy training area near Darwin. Five others were also injured, two critically. Northern Territory Police Commissioner Martin Doyle, says extra police are helping investigations.
10: Obviously, defence is standing at 12 and we can't comment on the cause of the injury to the defence personnel, but we are assisting and we're helping to investigate on behalf of the coroner.
8: To sport, former Australian representatives Kalyn Ponga and Dane Gagai and Warriors forwards Jacob Laban and Tanner Stowers-Smith are the uncapped players in the Kiwis Rugby League World Cup squad. Cross code standout Stacey Waka is named for the Kiwi Ferns World Cup campaign. An All Blacks assistant coach with an intimate knowledge of what it means to not have the Bledisloe Cup wants to make sure it stays in New Zealand. And that is Newstalk ZB News and Sport. It's now 6:33. Heather Duplessis-Allen is next.
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11: School holiday outdoor adventures awaits at Zealandia. And State Highway 2, a moderate delays northbound between Silver Stream and the Moonshine Bridge, otherwise are flowing well. And are no delays on State Highway 1 northbound through Johnsonville. Light flows on the urban motorway city bound, approaching the Terrace Tunnel, and no delays from the airport into the city through the Mount Vic Tunnel. Winding trails to explore and wildlife to discover, adventure awaits. 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
6: She loved you so pretty as a picture that you didn't post. Looking at you like you're
7: right. We finally have a statement from Labour. Shall I tell you what? Let's get to that statement from Labour in a minute because there's a bit to discuss there. First, 24 away from 7, just minutes ago, about 6 minutes ago. Tanner Stowers-Smith, was named as one of the four new players in the Kiwis 23-man squad for the Rugby League World Cup. The others are his Warriors teammate Jacob Laban and Newcastle stars Kalyn Ponga and Dane Gagai. The tournament will kick off in a week on Thursday and will be played against the defending champions Australia in Newcastle. And TSS is with us now. Hi, mate.
8: How you going?
7: I'm very well. How are you feeling?
8: Nah, I'm pretty good, eh? Not too bad, I guess.
7: Yeah, I would have imagined that feelings along the lines of like stoked, excited, thrilled, kind of sum it up.
8: Yeah, 100%, bang on.
7: Yeah, what is the most exciting for you? Because I mean, I obviously had no experience as a professional athlete myself. I can't decide. Would it be more exciting for you to play with some of the guys who you are going to play with in a squad, or to go somewhere where your great granddad has gone?
8: I guess it's a bit of both. Like. The quality of players we have in the side is it's unreal, and to be able to mix with them and learn off them every week in the World Cup camp is going to be amazing. And then also to live on my great granddad's legacy, that's another pretty cool feat that hopefully I'm able to live up to. So yeah, there's a lot of other things too. Like I've always dreamt to play in this jersey as a kid, and used to watch these boys. You know, back in, remember the days back in 2015 and stuff when, you know, some of the greats were running around and I used to idolise them a lot. So it's, there's definitely a lot of things that are, I'm looking forward to.
7: Team that you reckon is the biggest threat?
8: That's a hard one, actually. I've looked at all the teams and everyone's stacked, eh? Everyone's, yeah. Everyone's put out some amazing teams. So, it's going to be an awesome World Cup, I think. Like this, like Tonga's team is nuts, and then Samoa as well, and Australia's strong as ever, you know. So it's going to be a great test.
7: Yeah, I looked at that Tonga squad. I mean, that is with Dallin in there and Leka. That does look like it's actually formidable, doesn't it?
8: Yeah, 100%. So there's always been some great games. I went to the last one that the Kiwis and Tonga played together, and the atmosphere is always crazy, especially if it's in New Zealand or something like that. It's the Red Sea comes out, so they've got some great supporters and an awesome team too.
7: Which is more special for you? Is it wearing the Kiwis jersey or wearing the Warriors jersey?
8: Oh, it's a hard one. I haven't put the Kiwis jersey on yet, so it's hard to sort of speak on that, but I think that would be something very sentimental to me.

0: I think that the point of this list was to shock people. I'm like, good, do it. I'm not shocked at all. 16 away from 7.
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0: Carolyn Levitt, you know, the one who used to work for Donald Trump as the press spokesperson, she's got a new job. It will not surprise anyone to hear she's heading to Fox News as a contributor. 13 away from 7 with us now is Enda Brady, our UK correspondent. Hello, Enda.
9: Hey, Heather, I'm not heading anywhere and I'm not working for Fox News. Great to speak to you.
0: That makes a change. Hey, did you ever meet Jeffrey Archer?
9: Do you know what? I ran into him a couple of weeks ago in the studio. I was on my way in and he was on his way out. And I am shocked by this news because I couldn't believe how well he looked physically for an 86-year-old. Tall, striking, very lucid. We exchanged pleasantries. He was chatting away to TV producers who were bringing him in for an interview, clearly all building around this book that's coming out this week. And he was meant to be at Cheltenham Literary Festival on Saturday talking about it. So I'm absolutely shocked. But he leaves quite a legacy, and the volume of books he sold, 300 million.
0: Do you think that he redeemed himself and his reputation in recent years by kind of being like an eccentric, colourful character, or would he always be tainted by the jail stint?
9: I think the jail stint will always be in any obituary. And yes, he did redeem himself. He was certainly more prominent in recent years, popping up, talking about politics and books and cultural stuff. He was a big beast of London for decades, and famous parties he used to have, you know, there was always champagne and shepherd's pie. These were the parties he had at his penthouse apartment overlooking the Thames. Now, I was never at one of those, but just to clarify. But I think in terms of any evaluation of his life, it will always go back to the court case and the perjury and the jail stint. And of course, that extraordinary clangor of a comment from the judge asking people in the court, who do you believe, you know, the sex worker or Archer's wife, who was referred to as the fragrant Mrs. Archer. It was all very strange.
0: It was strange, eh? Listen, explain to me, what is it that makes this murder investigation with the GP a bit funny?
9: So this is shocking. A mum of three, Dr. Hannah Terry, has been found dead after hosting a children's sleepover. The children apparently awoken at 2:30 in the morning, Saturday night, Sunday morning, by police arriving. And why this murder is everywhere, every murder is shocking. A wonderful young mum of three killed at her family home. It backs onto the King's Sandringham estate in Norfolk, would you believe? So a tiny village called Dursingham. I've been around that area. It's very rural. There is zero crime and completely a community completely in shock as to what has happened here. Now, she was in her 40s. They've arrested a man near the property in his 40s as well on suspicion of murder. But that was what happened. And she had been hosting a children's sleepover, would you believe?
0: Oh, that's a shocker, eh? Hey, just quickly on Burnham, is he deferring that announcement?
9: Yes, on defence spending. So we were expecting this in the next few months, and now we're being told, no, budget 2027, you will hear about plans for defence spending. I mean, Putin must be bricking it over this. There's no money here. I mean, NATO, Trump, everyone wants people to get to, you know, north of 3% of GDP on defence spend. That would mean Andy Burnham finding an extra $20 billion a year. There's not an extra £20 in England at the moment, to be frank. So he's kicking the can down the road while trying to figure out, does he put taxes up? How does he cut spending? But and everyone knows, you know, spending on defence is not a vote winner. You go out into the street anywhere in the UK right now and say, what are you worried about? No one's going to say we need more tanks and drones.
0: Yeah, that's right. That is very, very fair from you, Ender. Thanks, mate. Listen, you look after yourself. We'll talk to you again soon. That's Ender Brady, UK correspondent. Would you serve shepherd's pie? If you were throwing, like, that is like the last thing I would rather serve McDonald's than shepherd's pie, wouldn't you? If you were having people around to your house and you were like, do you know, I live in a penthouse. I've got a great place here. Have some bubs. In you come, have some bubs. And it'd be good bubs as well. You'd be like, you'd be going a little bit of Irvy, bit of Clicker, you know, something like a bit of Tatty. Something like that. And then if they're all like with all the famous people, and then you go, time for dinner, everyone. And then you serve up shepherd's pie slop. Like, imagine what I would be so bummed out. I'd immediately go into the pantry to find Worcester sauce or like some sort of like intense spice to chuck on it to make it exciting. Cause by itself, that stuff just blocks you up, eh? 8 away from 7.
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11: 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And in Newtown, Riddiford Street, still a bit of traffic between Main Street and Constable, but otherwise flowing well. And no delays into the city from the airport through the Mount Vic and Arras tunnels. A moderate patch on the urban motorway city bound between Aurora Terrace and the Terrace Tunnel. 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

0: the Kiwi Ferns World Cup campaign following her maiden Warriors NRLW season. The double Olympic sevens gold medalist joins six other uncapped players, including former Australian representatives prop Shannon Martor and halfback Zahara Timara. Tana Umanga can see the fingerprints of new coach Les Kiss all over the Wallabies already as they come to town bidding to break their Bledisloe Cup drought. Kiss is undefeated in his first three tests in charge of Australia, with a win and draw against Argentina and a victory against South Africa. All Blacks defence coach Umanga can see how the Wallabies have quickly made shifts since the departure of Joe Schmidt.
1: You can definitely see the stamp of Les Kiss on this Wallaby side. You've got to think that that's a positive with, you know, the way they've been playing. So, you know, we've got to adjust to that and making sure that we have the answers to the questions that they'll pose.
0: Baseball's Chicago White Sox have continued their blessed run in the MLB playoffs. A 4-3 win over the Cleveland Guardians has given them a 2-0 lead in their best of five series. It's a miraculous turnaround for the club since superfan Pope Leo was inaugurated in April last year. That's news and sport to 5 minutes past seven. Sports Talk is next.
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3: Weather Watch 24/7. The Met Service regional forecast for Wellington for the rest of today, partly cloudy with strong northerlies easing this evening, dropping down to a low of 11 degrees tonight. Tomorrow, cloud breaking up in the morning with increasing fine spells. Northerlies strong at times, but easing in the evening. Tomorrow's forecast high 15 degrees, a low of 9 tomorrow night. Thursday, mainly fine with the chance of an afternoon shower. Southeasterlies and a forecast high of 13 degrees. And Friday, cloud clearing and becoming fine in the afternoon. Southerlies turning easterly and a forecast high of 16.
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0: And we know that, you know, we know when Tonga play the Kiwis at our events, the fans are cheering for both, you know, and that is the nature of our nation's unique relationship with the Pacific Islands. So I think it's something to celebrate. And, you know, with Kaylin and Dane wanting to represent New Zealand, isn't that incredible? They're seeing what it means to represent your country, the proud heritage of that Kiwis jumper, and wanting to be a part of it. So how exciting.
1: And I will go to the grave on this one. If there's a better event than watching Tonga take on the Kiwis in rugby league, I'll say he. The atmosphere is absolutely extraordinary. We hope for plenty more of that. And on that, Andrea, thanks so much for your time. You look after yourself and are looking forward to your anniversary and the start of the Rugby League World Cup.
0: Cheers.
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1: I've been listening to the Chief Executive Officer of the New Zealand Rugby League. Her name's Andrea Nelson, talking about the flavour that this tournament will bring. And if this tournament can pick up and to carry on with all of the energy, all of the momentum, all of the traction that rugby league has had over the last NRL season, undeniable, it has been huge. Like, it petered out towards the end when the Warriors got rolled by the Knights. Gee, they nearly won the NRL grand final, didn't they, on Sunday? That was quite a crazy game. But anyway, like, talking about this momentum, that's my question to you. Can the Kiwis, can they carry on this momentum started by the Warriors in this World Cup? They've got three games before they get underway proper, but that first is the big one, round number one, Pool A, 10:05 next Thursday night, just over a week away. New Zealand take on Australia. Is that enough to keep you rolling? Give us a call, 0800 80 1080. I'm a big fan of rugby league, so the momentum will keep going in my backyard. What about yourself? Tonga, England, Papua New Guinea taking on Lebanon, the French and the Samoans. Is this enough to keep you engaged? 0800 80 10 80. It's enough for me. Is it enough for you? Will the momentum keep going? Can NZRL pick this up, even though the tournament's on the other side of the ditch, essentially, and carry on the love for rugby league? Let us know. 0800 80 10 80. Lines are open. You can text 9292 ZBZB. A standard text charge does apply. You're all coming up next here on News Talk ZB. It's 22 after 7.
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10: 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Its 30th anniversary will bring jazz to

0: mess around in the rain for a couple of hours before they started the race. But the game yesterday was, well, I watched it yesterday, absolutely superb. Another great advertisement for the game of rugby league. And NZRL have to capitalise on this. Have to use it to the best of their ability. Talked about, Andrea, of different ways of announcing the team. The social media aspect. At your point of view, what will encourage you more so if you're not encouraged already? Why would people want to watch this? How could you do it? 0800 80 10 80. And Steve writes this. I wonder if there's anybody out there in radio land that would agree to this. He reckons that the Rugby World Cup will change the game this year. I predict the Springboks will lose. Yeah, nice, Steve, but the Rugby World Cup isn't on this year, but that's okay. And that's a brave prediction. Will the Rugby League World Cup, will that lift and breathe life into the game of rugby league? NRL dominated, right? And made the suggestion to Andrew before that Peter Volandi's got a pretty tight grip on the NRL. And even though Andrea said they're working in cahoots to make the international game stronger, you'd suggest that the NRL probably wouldn't want it that strong because they've got such a mortgage on eyeballs for rugby league at the moment. And why would they not? Such a wonderful competition. Oops, it makes perfect sense. So we know what they've done previously, tried to strangle down a lot of clubs, rest players in international seasons. It makes it a little hard. But they do have a platform, the perfect platform. 0800 80 10 80. Love your thoughts. Give us a call. The teams who are out today, the opening game of the Rugby League World Cup comes up on Thursday week. The big affair, it's the Australians taking on the New Zealanders. Thursday night's a bit of a strange time, but so be it. That's the way things roll. You got to look forward to this, and is it going to light a fire under your backside? Interested in your thoughts, and how else can they benefit, or can they not? Is the Rugby League World Cup still simply not strong enough as far as the manpower's there, but maybe the teams aren't? Like maybe the teams are. Maybe the quality across the board isn't enough to keep people's attention. And New Zealand and Australia, everyone's going to be watching those. Samoa, yes. Big Samoan population over here. Love watching their countrymen play the game. France, I don't know how much interest there is around here about French rugby league. England, they might be smokers. They've probably got a bit of a fan base. Tonga, no doubt about their fan base. Lebanon, entirely unsure over here. Papua New Guinea over here, don't know. The Cook Islands, don't know. Fiji, there might be a couple. Is that enough to keep people's attention? Is that enough to pump up the tires of this Rugby League World Cup? You let me know. 0800 80 10 80. Positives or negatives, I await your calls. And I also await your text, 9292 ZBZB. Coming up next, more of you, less of me. Here's hoping. This is News Talk ZB. It is 7:33.
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1: A New Zealand Transport Agency Waka Kotahi Roadworks Update. Set Highway 1 Wellington Urban Motorway southbound will be closed from 9pm to 4:30am for maintenance through until Thursday the 15th of October. The road closures are Sunday to Thursday nights only, with the motorway fully open Friday and Saturday nights. Detours for State Highway 1 and 2 traffic is via Hutt Road and the Keys. Find out more at nzta.govt.nz/urban closures.
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7: Sports Talk on the Newstalk ZB, Rugby League World Cup getting underway in just over a week's time. The same energy, the energy bled away from the NRL. Can that be reapplied to the Rugby League World Cup? You're the fan base. You're the eyeballs. You're the ones who decide this. I suppose that advances on to another question about the nature of players moving across teams to represent their place of birth, maybe where their family come from, their homeland, and the ability for players to do that, and whether that diminishes the strength of rugby league. Does it make look a little flimsy? Or is it, for the benefit of the game, actually a bloody good thing? We have these issues in rugby and varying sports. When can you represent another nation after you've represented a nation initially? And we know the answer to a few of those. I don't have an issue at all. We've lost some wonderful players or access to because they've chosen to represent the nation of their forefathers. I get that. And I think that when you have talent as rich as you have in the NRL, in the Pacifica community, I don't think it takes much away. I'm looking predominantly at New Zealand when players that represent New Zealand have decided to go and play for the land of their forefathers. That can only strengthen international rugby league, which it needs help. It needs to be strengthened. When you look at the weapons grade side that the Dongans have named, you'll watch this, right? I've explained before, of course, while I'm addicted to sport, but I think a lot of people will when they look at these names in this Dongan team. And some of them may have represented New Zealand, but I don't think that diminishes the structure of the sport when players flip across to play then for those teams, if anything. And we've seen this for a while now. This is a good thing, surely. I'm unsure about guys like Dane Gagai playing for New Zealand. He's had great form this year, so picked on form, possibly. I suppose wider scale, you look at how will this work?

0: be making out that they are like the gong and a bell, but they'll be dyed in the wall blue or blue or red or yellow or green. Anyway, hold your horses, back with you soon. 22 past 8.
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13: The issue is not the oil. 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
11: 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Call 0800 80 1080 and talk with Marcus. Marcus Lush Nights on News Talk ZB.
0: They're discussing AI now. That's in the debate. It goes until 9 o'clock. We'll talk more about that after 9. In the meantime, too, why aren't you watching the debate? That's a question for you. The voters there are undecided. The trouble with undecided voters, probably a lot of the undecided voters are decided people pretending to be undecided. I mean, how do you find the true undecided? Anyway, Parker, it's Marcus. Thanks for calling. Thanks for holding. Good evening.
14: Hi, Marcus.
0: Hi, Parker.
14: So I've listened to you for quite a while, and my opinion is that you're quite an intelligent person, and you know how to stir people up to get phone calls and blah, blah. This business of political debates and that's all smoke and mirrors and nonsense. And we go through it every 3 years where people, all strange sorts of people, say, if you vote for us, we're going to give you this, this, this, and that, the other thing. The only thing that Lois Wallbridge, or whatever her name is.
0: There you go, Parker. But yeah. I want to talk about the debate and why people are watching the debate. I don't want sort of old-fashioned misogyny because I think we're better than that as a station. Well, I hope we are anyway. But, yeah, nice try. 0880 1080. And I don't like people deliberately mispronouncing people's names. Yeah. If you want to talk about a politician, do me the courtesy of getting their name right. For a start. And then if you're just going to attack them on the way they look, well, we're discussing a debate for jeepers creepers. Anyway,

0: here till 12. But your comments on that too, and on the debate. I'll keep reading the text and seeing what, and obviously after 9 there'll be some. So yes, get in touch if you want to talk Marcus till 12. So yes, do come through and I'll get to the texts. Marcus, Northland versus Tasman Friday night, Saturday North Harbour versus Taranaki Otago and Hawke's Bay, All Blacks versus Australia, and Sunday Canterbury versus Waikato. Are you going to have a competition? Oh, I don't know. I always find it quite hard work with the old sweepstakes. Someone said, 3 long years of mourning and the right wing have only their hero to thank. There's still time to roll them, boys. Ha ha. Mark Twain also said, Marcus, the polish is the same as diapers and should be changed regularly and for the same reason. I've got to probably moderate that myself and say that a huge number of quotes have been falsely attributed to Mark Twain. So yeah, I don't know what you're doing. And by the way, it looks like the debate might be over. They might be going to a panel for half an hour. So we'll take your calls about what you think, who you think won it, what were you surprised by, and how it went for you. If you want to come through, as I say, 0800 80 1080 and 9292 to text. It's a funny thing though that in recent years, the fixation is always on who won the debate. And I don't quite know why that is. Because I don't necessarily know that debates need to have winners. I guess the point of debates is to help undecided people choose a side. I think they've ended on bottom trawling. Hipkins commits to ban bottom trawling. They've both said they use AI in their everyday use. I don't know what that would be. I think in some ways they could make AI an election issue. I don't think they will. Marcus, no TV tonight for us. We are camping listening to your show. Successful people learn to be successful in existing conditions. It's from Lloyd and Nairi. Where are you camping, Lloyd and Nairi? I'd be curious to know. But get in touch if you want to talk on air, 0800 80 1080 and 9292 to text. Anyway, get in touch if you want to talk. Marcus till 12. Anything else you want to talk about, feel free to come through. As I say, 0800 80 1080. Back in a bit.
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0: Hipkins committed to supporting a pilot program for screening prostate cancer, which Nationalists supported. Prime Minister Luxon said he would extend the $50 a week cost of living support for low-income earning families if it is required. The tax credit is set to expire in April. Oh, you're doing well, people. Get in touch with the debate and your reaction to it. This is where you can actually change people's opinion, people. Back in a bit.
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0: The coverage just about to finish through the debate too, so we'll talk more about this after the news, see how... And also, too, where you are on your cycle with the election. 3 years on, it's another close one. So people, the first one after a new government's normally the cakewalk, but this one seems to be really, really close. So yeah, I don't know if I'm psychologically ready for it. 3 years in. But anyway, that's what we are talking about tonight. The debate has been on. They had 100 undecided voters. I think 24% of people thought that Luxon had won it. 49% thought Hipkins and the rest were undecided. So I don't know how they did it, whether they had a wand or a worm or... You need a gimmick with a debate these days, something to actually... You can't just have a debate. There's always got to be a winner. So that's what's happened. The winner has been adjudged to be Chris Hipkins. Some of the texters I've received are appalled by that, but I don't know if they are watching. Maybe they were. So, and other people are complaining because they haven't heard about who the people are with the post-analysis. So it's interesting, but no one is complaining about Jack Tame, which is good. They seem that he's done a good job, and that's good. So, yeah, some people are calling people that support Hipkins wishy-washy. That's what one texter has said. So 49% of wishy-washy voters favour Hipkins. No surprises there. That's from Tom. That's Tom's best work. I don't know if Tom watched the debate. Tom is one of those people I think that already knows what he's about. Yeah, Tom also hates pubs with concrete floors, which is interesting. Anyway. Get in touch, Marcus, till 12, 0800 80 1080. I think that fire is still going. So Chris Hipkins also appeared to announce that Labor would remove the requirement for an hour a day of reading, writing and maths in schools, sparking criticism from MP Simeon Brown. Well, of course, he's the campaign manager. So, yeah. So, yeah, Simeon's got his work cut out. But he's out on Twitter or X.

0: they call it.
1: Yeah, Jim, just quickly before the news, you've got a minute. Welcome. In fact, you've got 50 seconds. Did you watch it?
2: Sorry?
1: Did you watch the debate?
2: Oh, no, not tonight.
1: No, not tonight, Josephine. What did you want to say about the debate you didn't watch?
2: I was just wondering what your political opinion was.
1: Well, okay, I'll tell you. The situation for me is I have a child, it's his 11th birthday today, so I haven't watched the debate, and for the second half I was at work. So I haven't seen the debate, yep. So I haven't got a view on who won that or who lost it, so yeah.
2: Right.
1: And I couldn't tell you at this stage who I'd be voting for, Jim, with any kind of certainty.
2: Mm-hmm, yeah.
1: Okay. 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
11: It's 9 o'clock. I'm Stuart Willey. The battle to be our next Prime Minister is heating up between National's Christopher Luxon and Labour's Chris Hipkins. The two have gone head-to-head over living costs, health and tax at a scrappy TVNZ leaders debate in Auckland this evening. Both sides claim they're open to more bipartisanship in education. Hipkins says he'd keep National's phone ban, but slow down the new curriculum rollout, scrap charter schools and leave more decisions to schools. He's also fended off a challenge from Luxon about school meals.
12: We'll bring back free, locally produced, healthy school lunches.
13: And is it costing more? Is it funded?
12: Yes, it will cost more, and we're going to prioritise that funding. It's in our fiscal plan. You would be able to make the same claim if you actually had a fiscal plan.
11: Luxon's talked up his government's track record on attendance and building classrooms.
13: Chris and I had the same amount of money. He ended up building a classroom for $1.2 million. I do it for $600,000. I get 1,400 more classrooms.
12: That's so misleading.
11: Firefighting operations have stopped for the night on Walter Peak near Queenstown, but the blaze is still uncontained and uncontrolled. It's been moving across the slope above Lake Wakatipu this afternoon. Assistant District Commander Nick McQuillian says a significant area of fire has been extinguished, but it still covers about 390 hectares. The main area of active fire is around McKinley's Creek, east of the Walter Peak homestead, and people may see signs of fire overnight. Ground and air operations will resume in the morning. Tauranga City Council's heeding an investigation into Mount Maunganui's fatal landslide and putting in plans at another high-risk area. Parts of Tauranga Historic Village will close during orange and red rain warnings due to a large neighbouring bank under a trigger action response plan. The council was criticised for not having a similar plan at Mo'o. Local business chamber boss Matt Cowley says the plan only covers a small area.
14: The good news is that it's just a 20 or 30 metre strip next to the

0: happening. I think they're being led around by the nose by Seymour, quite frankly. You know, he should have told Seymour to sit down and behave himself and shut up. That's what he should have done.
1: Nice to hear from you, Sue. 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
1: Just a text. I read the text. The big question is: Will Luxon get an attempted rolling again with his current results? National won't win. Something has to change for them to begin to improve. I watched the debate, and although I usually think Tame is biased, I thought he did an excellent job tonight. Neither leader gave me any confidence. I'm a national voter, but I think Luxon's making a huge mistake in ruling out any coalition with the top party. And all learnt nothing new, and it was rather ho-hum. Then they tell me the people that they wouldn't have watched the debate if they were the moderator. Greg, it's Marcus. Good evening and welcome.
11: Hey, Marcus. How are you?
1: Good, Greg. Thank you.

0: variables, boy, that would be complicated.
1: Yeah, but what I'm saying is that National had the strength when they went into the coalition agreement. Now they're going to have a lesser party choice. Labor's the same. They could be down to under 30%. And do you think the Greens are going to sit there and say, hey, let's be friends? They're going to go hard. And these are the questions we've got to have in this new era of...
0: But what I'm saying is the questions are too complicated for a TV debate.
1: Are they?
0: Yeah, absolutely. Good to go say, look, if the Greens get 8%, what will you give them? If the Greens get 8, if Opportunity get 4, or if Opportunity get 5, if Te Pāti Māori hold 4 seats, if, you know, then the... You can't have debates about how the post-election negotiations go because there's such a smorgasbord of choices. Well, that's my take anyway.
1: Yeah, but what you can do is you can stand firm with the questions from Lux and Hipkins. Will they negate from what they're saying on the Treasury desk at the moment?
0: Okay. I'm going to leave it there, Dean, because I want to get as more people through as possible. But yeah, I take your point. So you're not commenting so much on what you thought of the debate. You think what the debate should be. And that's fair enough. So your reaction to the hosting, to the suits, to the questions. I mean, the thing was, it was an hour and a half long with half an hour of discussion. Anyway, that's my take on it. Get in touch, Marcus, till 12.
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10: 2027 enrolments are now open at Wellington's Roseneath School. 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
0: Get in touch if you want to talk. 0800 80 1080 and 9292 to text. Head on midnight tonight. Anything else you want to talk about? Talk about the debate. Who you think won? Did you think it was well moderated? I think people are fairly happy with Jack Tame. It's always extremely well researched. Get in touch here till midnight. Stu Headlines, please.
11: G'day, Marcus. Christopher Luxon says tonight's TVNZ leaders' debate with Labour's Chris Hipkins was fun, as the National leader doubles down on not working with the Opportunity Party. A poll out tonight suggests Opportunity would be kingmakers in any post-election arrangement. Chris Hipkins told the audience in Auckland we're facing a cost-of-living election. Police are still investigating an improvised explosive device found yesterday evening outside Auckland's Maungawhau train station in the back of a stolen vehicle. It was made safe by the Defence Force bomb squad. Meat processing company Alliance Group will be returning farmer shareholders up to $20 million this year and expects to deliver the same amount next year. The payouts will be a mix of dividends and supply-based rebates. And the disgraced American televangelist Jim Baker has died at the age of 86. His multi-million dollar religious television empire

0: Someone said, what a crock of crap then when the Who the debate listing, who won the debate this year called some randoms that would answer a question in an opt-in Kantar poll. So hearing your caller, no, it wasn't an opt-in poll. She was phoned by them. Anyway, get in touch, Marcus, till 12, 15 to 10.
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0: Discussing the debate that happened. The TVNZ debate moderated by Jack Tame. And 100 undecided voters in a room. Not the ones in the audience. Those ones were dressed up. They'd put the people in the front that looked well-groomed. That's the way TV debates work. But these were 100 other people in a secret room that were undecided. They had an app on their phone. They would say which person they thought won the debate, and 49% thought Hipkins did, and 29% thought no one did, and 24% thought Luxon did. Someone says, no wonder the Opportunity Party are gaining traction. The rest of the political parties are floundering. I think the poll today, it wasn't the Opportunity Party that was gaining, it was the Greens were at 16. I think they're the ones that seem to be rising currently. There you go. A lot of people coming through with policy, but we are talking really about the debate. There'll be time for policy in the subsequent weeks. Wilson, it's Marcus. Good evening and welcome.
10: Good evening, Marcus. How are you doing tonight?
0: Good, thank you, Wilson.
10: Yeah, I watched the debate, and it was really boring. There was nothing really special about it, I'd say. I quite look forward to these debates, but it just felt like there was nothing new. I think both of them really just reaffirmed why voting for a minor party is more beneficial than voting for one of them, I felt.
0: You think you get, Pete, there's a perception you get more bang for your buck with a minor party. Let me think about that. You probably do, don't you? Because, yeah, I'm just trying to think about that. Because now that these two parties are fighting for the middle, that's probably where the policy comes, where you affect the government from the influence the minor party has. I kind of agree.
10: Yeah, and I watched the stuff debate, I think it was last week, and it was so much, the personalities in that debate were so much more entertaining, and it was such a better discussion than watching the two Chris's just battle out for boredom, really.
0: Because the other ones had Winston Quayle,
10: David Seymour, and Rawiri was there as well, yeah.
0: And Chloe Swarbrick, that's right, eh? Yeah.
10: Yes, yeah. Okay. But I just wonder, because I was talking to the people I was watching with, I was like, why don't they just throw the Chris's in with all the other leaders? Because that would be a lot more entertaining than watching the two of them just not answer any questions. I actually see how they, you know, are in a multi-party debate. Like, there's no benefit, I think.
0: I think multi-party debates are more interesting to watch and more interesting to be in as well. I've been on some with council when you got the, you know, and people can chip in, and it seems to have more of a fun vibe, because when it's just two people, it'd be a really stressful thing to be a part of too, I would imagine.
10: Yeah, but you actually kind of get to see how, like, you know, all of them kind of interact with one another, especially in this election, when it's so important what parties they have to work with. Actually seeing them, you know, interact with them would also help us decide better as well. But yeah, I think Jack did a decent job being the moderator, but I was quite annoyed that he kind of shut off the conversation. I think it was probably close to the start of the debate, stopping the, you know, how are you going to fund these things with the policies, which was quite annoying, I found, because I feel like that's such an important thing for us to know, is

0: Westland and Fiordland, cloudy with rain about Fiordland. Rain becomes heavy for a time in the morning and spreads to Westland before easing later. Otago and Southland, mostly cloudy with scattered rain tomorrow. And for the Chatham Islands, mostly cloudy. I'm Stuart Willey. That's News Talk ZB News, sport and weather to 6 minutes past ten.
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7:07. Welcome and good evening. TVNZ had their first, I think it's their first of the major led debates. I think there's going to be a couple of them. Probably Stuff and TV3 will have one combined that will be televised. I've done this job for a number of years. I know what happens after these debates. People ring up and say the moderator didn't give them even time. But most of it is just confirmation bias. People support the person that they thought was going to do best anyway. And then people go to jam the text to say such and such one or such and such one. Which begs the question on the purpose of the debate. I suppose the purpose of the debate is to explain and introduce new policy. Some of that was done. It's also supposed to be good TV viewing, but I think TV debates have stopped being good TV viewing for a long time now because our tastes have changed. We've got Netflix, we've got international sport, we can watch the NRL, we can watch American basketball. Once upon a time, it's all we had was the leaders' debate, but you know, the battle for the eyeballs has grown, so I guess was it good as a spectacle? Now, to try and make it fair, what they did once upon a time is they had the worm, and they get undecided voters, and they would, that was in a multi-leader debate, and Peter Dunne came on, and he was the worm rider. Every time he said common sense, the worm went up. And he got into Parliament and had quite a few people with him, I think. So what the organiser at TVNZ, which is the state broadcaster, I'm sure it's part of their charter. They have a commitment to leaders' debates because it's important for democracy. And they got 100 undecided voters in, and they watched the debate, and they asked those people who they thought had won. They were undecided voters. So they are the political neutral. Of those, 49% said Chris Hipkins won, 29% said no one won, and 24% said Chris Luxon won. So that was the result from there. I've had talkback discussions on this for 2 hours, and a lot of people have come through and said we can't go back to this party, we can't go to that party. So people are just screaming via text at me about what party they support, which is fine. You've got the right to do that. But I was talking more about the debate, how they thought, how you thought it went as a form of entertainment, and was it worthwhile to watch, and how you thought Jack Tame had done in that. I don't think there's any real fireworks in it. There wasn't any great headline from it, because both parties these days are quite similar. Yes. So if you want to comment on what you took from the debate, but if it's just going to be a party political broadcast, then that's sort of slightly boring to listen to. I'm trying to find the common ground and what people find interesting from it all. I enjoyed talking to the woman that was one of the undecideds and got a voucher and sushi. Thought that was an unlikely choice. Guys, if you look at the world where are the real democracy, people, please stop arguing. Don't

0: And yes. Winston Peter said, oh, we'll buy back the bank. And that's the first thing he'll put on the table. He'll say, all right, we'll scupper that. What are you going to scupper?
1: Yeah.
0: And that's how they negotiate. So it's...
1: That's when the that's when the real consequences for our lifestyles get debated, is in those negotiations for coalition, and they can let anything go, and that's and we're not party to those discussions.
0: Yeah, so you know that pay equity thing for the woman that might get canned. I don't know, but yeah, it was good experience, and you get a $50 voucher in the email. So I don't know what that is.
1: You're heading home now. You're already home, Jaden.
0: Oh, I'm already home, yeah. Took the train. It's great.
1: Brilliant. Appreciate you coming through, Jaden. Nice to hear from you. 16 past 10. Get in touch, Marcus, till 12. Marcus watched the leaders' debate, not impressed by either leader. I'm 76 and I've never felt so worried and frightened about the result of an election as I am this time. Seems so very different. Daryl Westport. I wonder why people were saying they're not impressed with either leader. I wonder if before the debate they were previously depressed, because I think we've seen a lot of these aren't new people. We've seen a lot of them. We've seen a lot of Luxon. We've seen a lot of Hipkins. I think we know what they're like. Someone said predictably Hipkins thumped Luxon. Marcus, why do the debates need to be raised? It's a really good point. And I've thought of that. I've thought of that much over the years. We never used to discuss who was the winner of a debate. And now it's all about who won the debate. And part of that is because our concentration span is less, so we want something easily consumable like the winner and the loser. But also the point is, what is the point of a debate? Because I'm sure most people have already decided who they're going to vote for now. So really, what is the point of actually spending 90 minutes of them saying what they're going to do? I don't know. Is the skills required to be Prime Minister the same skills to be good at debating? Probably. Quick on your feet. Good overview of the situation. Good sense of what's going on. They probably are valuable assets if you're good at debating. So, yeah, I'd say there is some correlation between if you're good at debate and good at running the country, I guess. But people are more cynical about this debate than I've heard people for a long, long time. It's 18 past 10 if you want to talk about this, 0800 80 1080. Gosh, have you seen the Tongan Rugby League team for the World Cup? They could go all the way. Going to be a lot of flags. Going to be a lot of flags. So, yes, get in touch if you want to talk Marcus till 12. 0800 80 1080 and 9292 to text. I wonder if anyone lasted the full 2 hours with the panel discussion as well. Because the panel members often aren't undecided. They often are people with background as political party advisors and the like. I'm not quite sure who those three were. I think two of them were journalists. I think the third one I'm not so sure about. But I didn't watch that. In Australia, One Nation, one of the candidates wants to send druggies to the bush to pick fruit, get them off the gear and repay the victims of their crimes. Good luck running those crowds. Jeepers. Oh, 0800 80 1080, 20 minutes past 10.
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4: Join Kiwi Athletic Club as it proudly celebrates its 100th anniversary. 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

0: it's just a once over lightly.
1: Yes, I know, but Marcus, at the end of the day, are we not trying to achieve the greater good, and that is progress and betterment for the country, for us all?
0: But I presume you and me won't vote on the debate. We'll dig deeper into policies and we'll find the information, as you already would have done, and would have decided which way you're going to go.
1: No, I have not, because I still haven't heard what I'm listening for, and that is just how we're going to get this country back. I'm not going to use the words on track. I'm going to say back on into the blue and arrest the spending. I don't want to hear about the throwing money left, right and centre. What I want to hear is, as I've said, and I hate repeating myself, is back balancing the books into the blue and get the country back out of the red. And we've all got a budget, as I said, and this is what I'm still listening for. And my best, from what I am leaning towards, is probably ACT.
0: You, I was going to say, let me know when you found out, but you've already found out your answer, have you?
1: No, I haven't, Marcus. Don't put it like, I haven't 100%, but I'm leaning towards
0: ACT. You're firming towards ACT.
1: Yes, I am, and I know you. I think you're going the same way.
0: Good on you, Dave. I'll see you there. 10 away from 11, 0800 80 1080 and 9292 to text. Get in touch, Channel 12. My name's Marcus. Well, I've enjoyed it muchly. Here we are. Yeah, boy, oh boy. Boy, do people take it seriously. Marcus, this is a comment I put on the One News Facebook page. The leaders' debate this evening was the biggest waste of time ever. Nothing learned and no clear about any real policy for either of the main parties. The debate was mistimed. Should have been left for at least a couple of weeks when hopefully there'd be some real information from all parties, which was fully costed, which we can actually use to make informed decisions on election day. Cheers, Richard. Richard, I'm inclined to agree with you, because sitting in this seat each night, I kind of get a bit of a barometer on where the country is in terms of their appetite for the election. And until tonight, people want to talk trains, not politics. I think it's probably come 10 days early, the debate. But bearing in mind, people start voting early now, which I've never really liked. They start voting in 20 days' time. So with time, and almost half people vote early. That was after COVID, when I think people didn't want to be in crowded booths, and we embraced early voting. So the early voting starts on the 26th. That's 20 days away, which is just over 2 weeks. So actually, you can see why it needed to be tonight, because all the policy needs to be out before the early voters. Yep. Me and my mate Paul Henry, eh? Get in touch, Marcus, till 12, 9 from 11.
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0: Yeah, I think there's an image that's posted 11 o'clock 13 minutes ago. So it's still right up the headlands, right up the what is that thing on the, yeah, it's right up the valley on the ridges. That's the word I'm looking for, the ridges. Logan says, Marcus, the debate had far too many ads. For goodness sake, it's 2026. Surely we can find the money to run an ad-free like they do in the US for their presidential debates. Would be good value, in my opinion, and would allow for more in-depth debate. Yeah, I wonder how it would have rated. We'll find out one day, because I think probably TVNZ would be taking a bath on it, because I'm sure it wouldn't be as rating well as The Bachelor or Married at First Sight or Guess Who's... I don't know what people watch in the evening, because I'm always at work. Get in touch, you want to talk 14 past 11, 0800 80 30 9292 to text. Yeah, so be in touch if you want to be on air, Marcus, till 12. If there is other stuff you want to talk about, I'd like to hear from you. I don't think fuel's gone down in price anytime soon, too. I think that's still big news. Looks like a bit of a worry in Brazil with Flavio Bolsonaro, has won the first round of voting to be Brazil's new president. So the far right are on the march. I think you win the first round, you win the second. I don't know that. And Donald Trump has been called reckless and deranged after he suggested Iran could take out Los Angeles and San Diego. Of course, they're liberal cities. At a rally in Ruby Red, Nebraska, Trump told supporters that he hoped to see a tremendous victory in the fast-approaching November midterm elections. He then suggested high prices due to the war with Iran were a small price to pay for keeping the world safe. They can take out a city. Let them take out Los Angeles. Let them take out San Diego. The crowd applauded. Wow. It's a bit different, isn't it? Anyway, if you want to discuss the debate or anything else tonight, the number is 0800 80 at 16 past 11. Anyway, here till 12. Looking forward to your calls. Line's free.
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0: I used to love going down to the video shop and talking to the people there and, you know, getting suggestions and being educated, really, I guess. And those days have gone.
1: They're not coming back either. The video store's gone, Scotty.
0: Yeah. Well, what's that song?
1: Video Killed the Radio Star?
0: Yeah, exactly.
1: The radio star's just about gone too, Scott. Gone to bed. Thank you. I like this text. Marcus, the big winner of tonight's political parties is the minor parties. Neither of the Chris's inspired me. They were flat and combative. I'll be voting outside of the two main parties, as I have since 2005. Cheers, Roger and Goon. I don't know what Goon is. I think it might be Rangiora, is it? Think so. 10 from 12, head on midnight.
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1: Rob has sent me a really interesting analysis on the last three political polls from AI. Pretty interesting. It points to a narrow advantage for a Labour-led government, with Opportunity Party potentially decisive, but the polls do disagree significantly, so it's far from settled. So seems like it's a very effective tool for working out which parties are going to win is AI. Can just analyse a lot more data than we can. It's got the bandwidth and the battery power. But I think with the different machinations that this election's going to become increasingly complicated. And of course, when you talk about, when you look at the political polls, all they're talking about the party vote. But MMP has a lot more subtleties than that. And a lot of it is about whether Opportunity Party get over 5%. And what happens to some of the other parties' votes? So, yeah, it's pretty interesting. 6 away from 12, Tim's along at midnight. Helga, it's Marcus. Good evening.
11: Hello. You're talking about, like, the video shops and the CDs. Well, then the CDs came in. Real Groovy's still open, you know. It's moved to Victoria Street. And I go up there to buy all my movies.
1: What format do you buy your movies on?
11: CDs.
1: Okay.
11: I've got 50, and I also go to hospice shops all around Auckland, and you can buy them from there too.
1: How much do you buy them new or second?

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3: In this update, National's Christopher Luxon's pointed the blame offshore in a fiery clash with Labour's Chris Hipkins as the race for Prime Minister heats up. The pair tussled over taxes, health and education at a TVNZ leaders' debate earlier this evening. Hipkins criticised Luxon's plan to lift the fuel tax from 2028, but Luxon pushed back, suggesting high prices at the pump aren't his doing.
4: Yeah, look, here's what's happening. We can't control the price of fuel. That's actually driven by Donald Trump and this crazy war in Iran.
3: Hipkins told reporters while he disagrees with Trump's war, he wouldn't use that language.
5: We do need to make sure that we are being respectful in the way we engage with other leaders from around the world, even when we ourselves would not have voted for them.
3: It comes as a fresh poll shows opportunity again in kingmaker position, with both National and Labour below 30%. A One News Very Own poll has both blocks tied, with the Greens on a record high of 16%, while New Zealand First rises to 10 and ACT falls to 9. A surge in the global supply of cocaine appears to be driving down prices and pushing up usage in New Zealand. The latest Drug Trends survey has found about a third of respondents say using cocaine, up from about 1 in 10 in 2018. Drug Detection Agency Chief Executive Glenn Dobson says cartels seem to be getting a grip on production.
6: Producers are getting better at growing the coca plant, they're getting better at extracting the cocaine, and New Zealand at the bottom of the world is really starting to be a target for supply.
3: OpenAI doesn't appear to be taking its breach of Australia's Medicare system very seriously. Chief Executive Sam Altman declined Australia's request to appear before a Senate inquiry and sent his chief strategy officer. Correspondent Murray Olds says there's little hope much will be done.
7: Now, the committee is saying, listen, we want assurances this won't happen again. Yeah, right. I mean, how can they stop them? And it's not just OpenAI. There are many other actors out there in this space.
3: That's news. In sport, Kiwis League coach Stacey Jones is confident in the makeup of the 23-man squad he's named for the World Cup. Newly eligible Newcastle NRL duo Kalen Ponga and Dane Gagai join Warriors forwards Jacob Laban and Tanistowers Smith as the four uncapped players. Halfback Jerome Hughes makes his return after a three-year international hiatus due to injury. Baseball's Chicago White Sox have continued their blessed run in the MLB playoffs. A 4-3 win over the Cleveland Guardians has given them a 2-0 lead in their best-of-five series. It's a miraculous turnaround for the club since superfan Pope Leo was inaugurated in April last year. The 20-year anniversary of one of the NFL's most emotional nights has ended in disappointment for the home team. The Saints have been beaten 45-24 by arch-rivals the Atlanta Falcons at the New Orleans Superdome. The fixture was a rematch of Dome-coming night in 2006, the Saints' first game at the venue in the wake of Hurricane Katrina. That's sport. I'm Stuart Will.
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0: writes the questions for Q&A, I assumed he would write the questions for this debate.
1: What makes you assume that he writes all the questions for Q&A?
0: I've been told that by...
1: Nah, bollocks. Bollocks.
0: Oh, okay.
1: No. There's a production team. Otherwise, what have you got producers for? Producers are an important part of any...
0: You know this for a fact.
1: I know that from experience. There's no way he writes all the questions. That's nothing against him, but there's no way that he would just simply go and write his own questions. They would have a production team of producers, basically, an executive producer for the show, and they would discuss question lines and what sort of questions should go in there. Jack can, obviously, during the course of the interview, he can... improvise as well, but there would be a list of questions worked out by a team of people. I have zero doubt on that.
0: What you're having is an educated guess. I have a very reliable source. He still may have a meeting with his production team and in general discussion,
1: bollocks.
0: That's what I've been told.
1: That's not the way it works. It's just not the way it works in journalism. They would not say, over to you, Jack, you just make up the questions as you go.
0: No, well, they have a production meeting and everyone discusses it,
1: I'm just telling you, you're 100% wrong. This is how it goes. And it would be Mickey Mouse just to leave it to the presenter to make all the questions up.
0: Well, they have a production meeting. They discuss the general sort of thing. I'm just going by what I've been told.
1: Been told by who?
0: A very reliable source.
1: Bollocks. It's bollocks. I wouldn't trust them as being a very reliable source.
0: Don't call my reliable source bollocks.
1: I will call them bollocks. It's nonsense. I mean, I know, you know, even anything, I know from the way RNZ would work to the way this newsroom works, to the way various shows work. I write plenty of my own questions for my political interviews, but my producer also writes them. And this is on a show where we've got, not very much notice for it. But when you've got time, many heads, make a big difference. So anyway, you can believe what you want, but it's wrong.
0: Well, maybe he physically writes the actual question after they had their production meeting.
1: Whatever.
0: Anyway, we'll leave that to one side. But one debate was enough for me.
1: Yeah. Oh, you're not going to tune into the others?
0: Oh, well, I'll tune into the Jack Tame, the Q&A one, but I don't have a computer.
1: You won't go out of your way to catch anything else.
0: No, I won't be all the other stuff, debates, and all the other debates.
1: Fair enough, mate. Fair enough. Okay, thanks, Grant. Take care, mate. Bye-bye.
0: Okay.
1: 26 past 12, News Talk ZB.
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5: News Talk ZB. Just before we go to John, the guy, Marcus's producer Olivia shared with me a night camera they've got in Queenstown, which updates, I think, every 20 minutes or so. Yeah. And that fire at Walter Peak that they've got down there is quite dramatic. The sky being lit up. What have they got? 25 firefighters, support personnel, along with 6 choppers. That is, yeah. So they're going to, hang on, have managed to extinguish a significant area of fire and will return at first light this morning. God, it does seem a bit of a worry that they just sort of leave it to burn at night time, because I tell you what, that fire does not look great. Queenstown.roundshot.com seems to be the address for it, but anyway, if you want to have a look at it. Right, let's carry on with the chat, shall we? John, hello.
6: Hello, what's happening?
5: Oh, not a lot. It's quite quiet so far. People are not too wound up by the debate, by the look of it, because you're the only caller I've got right now.
6: Oh, really? Yeah.
5: What's up with you? What's up with you?
6: Nothing really, but I'm really upset what's happening in Europe at the moment.
5: In Europe?
6: Yes. France, you know what's going on there?
5: The protests.
6: It's not just a protest, the government's collapsed.
5: I haven't followed it that closely, to be honest.
6: Oh, man, you're out of touch. Oh, probably. Dear me. Now, a few things to tell you. I'm really upset the way Britain and Ireland are sold out on America.
5: What do you mean?
6: They've sold out on America.
5: What do you mean they've sold out in America?
6: Well, who won World War II?
5: Well, lots of people. Russia, you could argue, if you want.
6: You're diverting again.
5: I'm just thinking ahead to call, as I was saying. The Allies did.
6: Who was the leader of the Allies during World War II?
5: Well, it was Churchill, then Roosevelt.
6: Who was the leader of the invasion of Europe?
5: The Americans.
6: Well, you got it right this time, man.
5: Well, they hung around. They waited a while to get in.
6: What do you mean they waited a while to get in?
5: Exactly that. They didn't exactly
6: no
5: get in.

0: left. Are you going to be tuning into other debates?
1: Yes, I will.
0: Which one? The multi-party free-for-all?
1: Yeah, I think so.
0: Yeah.
1: Not too many, but...
0: Depends what I'll be doing on the night, actually, Sandra. You know, if I've got something better to do, then I'll be off, you know.
1: Yeah.
0: Anyway. Okay. Hey, nice to talk to you. Take care. Good on you.
1: You too.
0: See you.
1: Bye.
0: Bye-bye. Oops, we'll be back after the news. I switched my own microphone off rather than clicking on Sandra there. So, a bit of silence. But anyway, Susie's next. We've got three spare lines. When you hear the news starting to wrap up, then give us a call 0800 80 1080.
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7: In this update, the major party leaders have gone head-to-head on the cost of living as the election race heats up. National's Christopher Luxon faced off with Labour's Chris Hipkins in a fiery TVNZ leaders debate last night as the race is on around who will be Prime Minister after November 7th. Luxon says the economic plan is working.
8: Well, you're actually starting to, as I said, some New Zealanders are feeling it very strongly in their country. Some New Zealanders still are not, and there's more for us to do.
7: The audience laughed when the moderator brought up Luxon's claim of spending $60 a week on groceries last election. But Luxon's clarified it, saying he's in a unique scenario, living apart from his wife much of the time. Hipkins says we're facing a cost of living election.
9: A year and a half down the track, you will get free doctor's visits. Our free prescriptions will kick in next year. I'm focused on doing the things that I can do that can kick in and that Kiwis will notice as a difference.
7: Both pledged to continue the in-work tax credit if petrol prices remain high. It comes as a fresh poll shows opportunities in kingmaker position and both National and Labour are below 30%. The One News Varian poll has both blocks tied, with the Greens on a record high of 16%, with New Zealand First rising to 10 and ACT falling to 9. NZIER's latest quarterly survey of business opinion finds they aren't fretting. It shows a net 40% of firms expect the general economic outlook to improve in coming months. That's up from 14% last quarter. NZIER Deputy Chief Executive Christina Leung says that's despite many companies suffering a lack of demand and uncertainty over oil prices and global events.
10: Once again, we're seeing this gap develop between firms experiencing weak activity but expecting better times ahead.
7: A Rotorua retirement village is on trial over a 73-year-old resident dying after fire broke out when he fell asleep smoking. Thomas Callahan, who lived at Cantabria Life Care and Village, was known to smoke indoors and died in December 2021. Emily Ansell has more.
11: Heritage Life Care is appearing in Rotorua District Court from today on one charge under the Health and Safety at Work Act. The prosecution says the risk should have been foreseen and mitigated, but the defence denies any burden on the business. The maximum penalty is a $1.5 million fine.
7: Australia's Liberal National Coalition opposition has announced a policy to reduce temporary visas by about 650,000 over 4 years.

0: Net overseas migration reached 301,000 in 2025. The coalition's promised to reduce that to about 100,000 after the 2028 election, aiming for an annual intake of around 160,000 after 4 years. Liberal Party leader Angus Taylor says current settings are unsustainable.
1: It will be putting Australia first, and it will be putting our national interest first.
0: The disgraced American televangelist Jim Baker has died at the age of 86. His multi-million dollar TV empire collapsed after a 1980s sex scandal, imprisonment for a fraud conviction, and divorce from Tammy Baker. In sport, Kiwis League coach Stacey Jones is confident in the makeup of the 23-man squad he's named for the World Cup. Newly eligible Newcastle NRL duo Kaelin Ponga and Jane Gagai join Warriors forwards Jacob Laban and Tanner Stowers-Smith as the four uncapped players. Halfback Jerome Hughes makes his return after a three-year international hiatus due to injury. Jeremy Marshall-King is the sole specialist hooker, with halves Cody Nikorima and Te Mairi Martin the nominated backup dummy halves. Jones says injuries and suspension have made picking a balanced squad tricky.
2: The new players coming in, and we've got a couple of old players coming back, you know, Jerome Hughes, Cody Nikorima, who haven't been a part of the squad for a few years, and I feel the rest of the group were a huge part of our, you know, this Kiwi squad for the last 3 or 4 years.
0: Losses and defensive lapses are bouncing around the minds of the All Blacks as they hit the training field for the opening Bledisloe Cup test. They trained in Albany yesterday, but were forced out of North Harbour Stadium to a surrounding field due to the NPC team still being in the competition. Defence coach Tana Umanga says the bigger picture is three straight losses and an average of 35 points conceded in doing so.
3: Three in the red that we lost, I couldn't remember the last time that happened as an All Black, so that does stick probably in the guts a bit. We've got to come out with a response.
0: The last time the All Blacks lost three straight prior to this year was 2022, and before that a run of five defeats in 1998. Golfer Stephen Orca has toiled through a troublesome back and a sick caddy to a third PGA Seniors Tour title in his last four attempts. The Hamiltonian pulled out of the pro-am of the tour's latest event in Pennsylvania through injury, then lost regular caddy Troy Martin halfway through the first round. Orca says being forced to rein in his game turned into a positive after managing to get his back good enough to compete.
4: My trainer got me in shape and feeling better the next morning, and I was able to go. So it was kind of touch and go. But what do they say? Beware of the injured golfer and take it in easy. I probably didn't have my full power, full capacity, but I played smart.
0: That's news and sport. I'm Stuart Willey.
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8: News Talk ZB Weather Watch 24/7. Northland, Auckland and Coromandel Peninsula, fine apart from areas of morning cloud. Bay of Plenty, Gisborne and Hawke's Bay, mainly fine today. Scattered rain or showers developing in the morning, possibly heavy about East Cape. Waikato to Wellington, including the Central High Country and Wairarapa, mainly fine, some cloudy periods. Nelson, Marlborough and Canterbury, fine with some high cloud, scattered rain about South Canterbury from this afternoon. Buller and Grey, mostly cloudy with isolated showers.
9: Westland and Fiordland. Cloudy with rain about Fiordland. Rain becoming heavy for a time this morning and spreading to Westland, easing later. Otago and Southland, mostly cloudy with scattered rain. And for the Chatham Islands, mostly cloudy, but fine spells during the afternoons.
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11: He can do this all by himself. He doesn't need help. This has the potential to open the world up again for people who can't see well. Now, I think we have a propensity, don't we, as humans, to react really badly to new technology. It's the default setting that we have. AI arrives, we go, oh, it's going to take the jobs. Get freaked out about the facial scanning technology and Bunnings. We always do this, and so we're going to do it with the smart glasses. And look, there are definitely things we need to be worried about with these glasses, because they will normalise eventually constant filming of anyone and everyone. They will allow the pervs to be more pervy than normal at the pool or the beach or whatever, and we are going to want to make some rules, and we're probably going to have to make some rules. But when we have that impulse to set new rules, let's remember how much these glasses help some people. Let's also remember that the people wearing these glasses are not all perverts. Some of them are people like Pip the Co, whose worlds just got opened up thanks to new technology.
10: That was a News Talk ZB Extra. Talk back with Tim Beveridge. 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
9: Yes, so 0800 80 1080. We're talking at the moment the debate the last night. It's the first debate. There's going to be plenty of them, so I'm not sure how often we're going to do this talk back. Depends what else is in the news. The irritation I had with it was overly simplistic questions like, do you believe in mining on conservation land? Well, it's much more nuanced than that. The interesting that Jack Tame put to them about, you know, raising the superannuation age, and he mentioned how much it's going to cost, like $1,000 every second or something, you know, the cost of superannuation. And Hipkins just ruled it out, which I guess, you know, it does seem strange that he was so dogmatic about that, whereas Luxon said that he would. But here's a question I thought we'd take a couple of questions out of from the debate and throw it to you. So we're not, you know, you can talk to me about who, you know, whether you watched it and who did best and what did you think of the audience vote, which I thought was bollocks. Because I thought they both did okay, regardless of who I agreed or disagreed with. But, there was a question which neither of them answered. And I mean, obviously it's short-term questions. They don't know all the questions that are coming their way. So, and the question was, is it morally acceptable for anyone to be a billionaire? And I'd say yes, but no one could. And look, there are a lot of people who've got more money than they'll ever need in their lives, but, I just find it leads to this policy of envy. There are billionaires who are assholes, and there are billionaires who are incredibly philanthropic. So I don't know. But the idea that we have to keep, there's this sort of issue behind it that's we got to put a lid on it on success and say, well, you can have this much money, but apart from that, then no. And you know, we've got a few billionaire families. I mean, in New Zealand, Peter Beck, Rocket Lab, he's a pretty wealthy guy these days. I don't know what he's worth, but it's in the billions, isn't it? Do we suddenly say he's not allowed to have that money? So, question: is it morally acceptable for anyone to be a billionaire? I don't know. What do you reckon? Well, I do know. I know exactly what I think. I think that if we end up having a country of people who don't think it's all right, I think it's a real worry. So yeah, 0800 80 10 80. Now, how much of the debate was about things we have no control of? Was there something that stood out to you? Did you like the? I thought Jack Tame did a good job. I don't think we really need to pick over what his performance was like, but. Yeah, there's a nice general question. Is it morally acceptable for anyone to be a billionaire? What else was there? Oh, there's the should places be reserved for Maori in medical school? Well, I would say no. But again, that's more nuanced, isn't it? Because, you know, you make it look like Maori are disadvantaged and all that sort of thing. Do we dish out healthcare according to what race and culture people are? Well, I find that mildly odious, actually. I don't care what the ethnicity of the person who's treating me is, so long as they're a good doctor and empathetic and

0: when she visited them.
1: Hang on.
0: I'll just finish what I'm saying. Hang on, Susie.
1: Look at the stats.
0: No, Susie, hang on. Even the Children's Commissioner said that she didn't see anything she would class as military style and character. And she said what she did see was a multidisciplinary team working one-on-one with young people, focusing on trauma, therapy and rehabilitation. So
1: yeah, but look at the statistics.
0: No, but they're not boot camps. That's the problem.
1: 10 of those children that go to boot camps reoffend.
0: How many?
1: It's not working.
0: How many?
1: 7 out of 10
0: yeah.
1: that go to those boot camps reoffend.
0: Yeah, so I guess it's what type of offending, and if there are 3 out of 10 who don't, I mean, because the next stop for them is prison. And so I guess they're trying to do something. What I'm saying is, whether or not you like them, they're not boot camps. They're rehabilitation, and that, which focus on trauma and therapy. And, I mean, what else do you do with people? Because the next stop is Mount Eden.
1: Well, there's other things, like on the, in Ngāti Porou on the East Coast, they work with children with horses.
0: Yeah.
1: Things like that on farms, things like that. Rather being locked up, taken out in some English-style military...
0: It's not... You see, you're misquoting it, Ian. It's not an English-style military camp.
1: Isn't it?
0: No, it's... I mean, I don't know if you're listening to me. The Children's Commissioner visited it, and she said she didn't see anything that she would class as military style. She said she saw a multidisciplinary team working one-on-one with young people, focusing on their trauma, therapy and rehabilitation together with work involving their families.
1: So why is the rehabilitation so low?
0: Well, I don't know, but because it's hard work. These are kids.
1: Why do like 85% of those children that go into boot soul camps reoffend?
0: Because they are the toughest problems to solve, these ones. That's why it's not like they do it with hundreds of kids. I think that the problem is that these are kids whose next stop is prison, and I don't know, it's not easy to turn that sort of stuff around.
1: No, it isn't easy. On the other hand, we were talking about literature and stuff like that, literary stuff.
0: Yeah.
1: Okay.
0: Yeah.
1: One of my favorite all-time stories is Wuthering Heights.
0: Is that one of the Bronte sisters?
1: Yeah. You know, with Heathcliff and...
0: Emily Bronte.
1: Catherine.
0: It's a bit morbid, isn't it? Is it quite morbid? What's the thing you liked about it?
1: Because it's real. And it still applies today.
0: What do you mean it's real?
1: It's real.
0: Huh? It's a novel.
1: Like, yeah, but the emotion.
0: Oh, right.
1: Geographical.
0: Obsessive love, revenge, all that sort of thing. Ghosts.
1: It still applies today.
0: No, I haven't read it, I must say. I should probably read it.
1: Have you never read it?
0: No. It's not Tom. Oh, I like the song, God. Though. I like the song, though.
1: Oh, with Kate Bush.
0: Yeah.
1: Oh, my God, Tim. You're an artist, aren't you?
0: Yeah.
1: With your...
0: Music.
1: Opera and...
0: Well, no, musical theatre.
1: And you have never read Wuthering Heights.
0: No. No, it's not my bag.
1: Did you see the
0: I don't know, ghosts and all that sort of stuff. List. Yeah, I don't know. It might be. It'll get there someday, but Did you see the movie with Margot Robbie as Kathy and the recent one?
1: Oh, yes. I've seen
0: it. Apparently people who like the classic novel didn't really like the movie, the recent movie of it.
1: Oh, yeah, but I love Margot Robbie anyway, but
0: well, that's,
1: I'll put
0: that's
1: that
0: a,
1: aside.
0: That's a separate
1: but,
0: question,
1: But, you know, as you know, when you read the...

0: Hello.
1: novel and the book, the movie is always quite different because when you read something, you have your own imagination and your own
0: Yeah.
1: built
0: Oh,
1: up.
0: yeah, that's the magic of books anyway, isn't it? That you, yeah, you can, yeah.
1: And yeah,
0: So you, did you ever
1: but
0: read Jeffrey Archer?
1: I tried, I wasn't a great fan of.

0: Some people have had interesting lives. If you survived being in a war, you'd have a few tales to tell, wouldn't you?
1: Well, my granddad did. He was in the Italian campaign. I got seven of his medals, and he also got the against Rommel in the North African campaign. That was tough going, apparently, Monte Cassino and what have you. He saw the bombers come over and flatten the abbey. And, of course, the Germans moved in there and used the rubble as cover. And it was thought that they were sighting their guns and on the Allies on his from there, but it turned out that they weren't. But anyhow, the Allies levelled the abbey at Monte Cassino, and she was tough going through the
0: It's a bloody lottery if you survive that sort of stuff, isn't it?
1: Well, it was, I think, absolutely. But anyhow, that's my two bob worth, and I had got a few nasty little yappy ankle biting school indoctrination. I don't know who that refers to. Perhaps Chipkins, as I'm calling him now, because I don't care for Chipkins bedfellows, and I'll leave it at that. Good morning.
0: Okay, mate. Cheers, Dave. See you. Bye bye. 0800 80 10 80. I'm not sure where we should take the conversation this morning, I'll be honest. Because we've had the first debate, who did the best? What did you make of it? I thought the questions were too simplistic, some of them. Because actually, you know what? Life in politics is not that straightforward. I thought, there's room for some yes-no questions. But, questions around mining on conservation land is a loaded one, because there's some conservation land. We think of Milford Sound and all the beautiful areas. Yeah, of course we don't want to do it there. But there's other conservation land, which is simply conservation land because it's managed by the Department of Conservation. That's just, there. Nothing specifically precious. But then that explains, we have to treat the people who are watching like they're all idiots. They can't get a bit of nuance. So, here's an interesting one. So National has announced that they're going to be giving some extra money for some more medicine for Pharmac. Now, where is this story? Hang on a second. Stand by. Hang on. Drug. No, that's about cocaine, sorry. No, that's the wrong one as well. Oh, God, I haven't even got the bloody story. That's frustrating. Let me have a quick look. So sorry to be busking a bit here, but there we go. Pharmac National. So they are going to, they're promising to increase Pharmac's medicines budget by $604 million over 4 years. So that's an increase of $151 million a year, which they plan to fund by reducing foreign aid spending outside the Pacific. What do you make of that? Winston Peters is not happy with it. Apparently there is quite a bit of money wasted by the government when it comes to spending money on countries and different initiatives when really we should be spending in our own country. What do you think? I need to find the proper news story for this so I can actually check it out. But we'll take a break and you can come back. There are spare lines there, okay? It's just me and waiting for a call.
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0: Well, there's a lot to think about in Auckland.
1: Yeah, there is.
0: I don't have that problem.
1: No, good stuff, Linda. Auckland's actually, the CRL's been a game changer for Auckland. I think there's a lot more of a positive vibe in the city just as a result of that.
0: Oh, I think it's brilliant for Auckland. It's just a nightmare to live through while I'm putting it in.
1: No, that's the problem. Exactly. Yeah, but, exactly. You know, but now it's open. Just, I mean, we're loving it.
0: More.
1: Yeah. I actually had to fill a survey out. We spoke over each other. I missed what you said.
0: I didn't hear what you said.
1: No, that's all right.
0: No, I think the next step, they have to do east to west sort of in Auckland now and join it up.
1: No rest for the wicked, that's for sure. Yeah. Good stuff.
0: No money for the wicked to work with.
1: No, exactly. Okay. Cheers, Linda. Thanks for your call.
0: Thanks.
1: Okay, bye-bye. It's 10 to 2. Back in a moment.
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1: Yes, Newstalk ZB. Sorry, I'm a break behind and didn't realise it. But anyway, Nick, hello.
6: Yeah, hello, mate. I don't know if you've ever, when's the last time you're in a hospital, in Waikato Hospital? I presume, you're in Auckland.
1: I'm in Auckland, so never in Waikato.
6: I mean, I was in there a couple of weeks ago. I had an issue, and like when you're just about in going into the resource, or you're going in, you just come in via ambulance, and the flipping bed's still warm when you go in, or they're still tidying up around the bed when you're being marched in there, and they're desperate for space, and you've got a head nurse saying, right, that person can go and sit, and they can sit in the waiting room, they can sit in all of this, that, and the other. We've got them stacking up out the back. We need money spent on health.
1: Yeah,
6: that's more important than anything. And I, as you know, I live in a caravan. Because I'm out on the road and because I see it, I see people living in cars. I've spoken to several people in the last couple of months that have said to me that they can't afford to rent anywhere, they can't afford to live anywhere. That's why they're living in their car or they're living in a van. And I think something's got to give. I don't know what the answer is. Something's got to happen with rents. There's got to be subsidies, and that's not a national philosophy.
1: Yeah, but the problem is where do we get all this money from? You just pull it out of the government's backside and the taxpayer. I mean, there's no easy alternative, but we've got to become a more productive, wealthy economy. We've got to generate more income, therefore more jobs, therefore more tax, therefore, as opposed to, we spend $34 billion on health. I think we've got major problems with health, but it just seems we spend and spend and spend and spend and nothing seems to improve. Well, the health stats have actually improved, but anyway, if you're on the receiving end.
6: National said, Was it Luxon said a few weeks

0: ago, there will be no more taxes.
1: Mm.
0: I quaked when he said that, because straight away I thought, okay, what's he going to cut? Because if we need this money, we need it from somewhere, and he's promising no more taxes, what's he going to cut?
1: Well, he's talking about productivity and trying to boost that so we have more, a bigger tax take and a bigger, you know, a bigger pie to divide up.
0: What foreign aid is he going to rechannel? Oh. Is that the word?
1: Yeah, I don't know. It's money we spend beyond the Pacific on, you know, some questionable sort of. Actually, Nick, tell you what, can you hold there? I need to take a break. I'll come back with you in a sec. Hold it.
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1: Sorry, I missed out on a break there. Sorry to interrupt you there, Nick. Carry on.
0: Yeah, there isn't really a lot extra I have to add. It's just that, I can give you one example. I mean, it might be a very minor thing, but I remember many years ago I was driving a taxi and I picked up some people. There's a great imbalance in this country, and I picked up some people who just spent $3,000 on a lunch for four of them. And only the day before, when my wife was teaching, my wife used to take food in. And she took a great big block of cheese out of the fridge one day. Well, I said, what are you doing with that? She said, I've taken it into school. Because the teachers take a bit of a turn to give the kids some food because sometimes the kids haven't had breakfast this morning. I said, is that breakfast this morning? She said, well, actually, sometimes I haven't had dinner the night before. And then I'm in Auckland carrying people around that have got helicopters out from Waiheke and they're going out and spending $3,000 on a lunch for four of them.
1: So what do you want to do? Do you want to say, we'll have your money, or what do you want to do?
0: Well, I'm just thinking so much in an egalitarian society, when you've got that sort of excess, and then you've got people that the teachers are taking food in to feed the kids because you can't teach a hungry kid. Something's wrong somewhere.
1: Well, people having kids that they can't afford to look after either. I'm a little bit hard on this. I sort of think if you can't give your kids breakfast or dinner, then you shouldn't have had them in the first place.
0: Well, this is true. I mean, it's all about budgeting. I mean, surely you can afford to give your kids a bit of porridge or a couple of Weet-Bix and mortar.
1: Well, it's intergeneration hopelessness, isn't it? Intergenerational.
0: Yeah, but does this come down to education?
1: Yes, it does. Then, it all comes down to education, and that's
0: right. Yeah. So, where's the money coming from for the education?
1: Well, I think
0: I'll leave it at that.
1: Yeah, I think this government's doing all right on education, but we'll have to leave it there.
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0: Uncapped players have been named in the 23-man Kiwis World Cup squad. Newcastle duo and defeated NRL Grand Finalists Kalyn Ponga and Dane Gagai are the high-profile fresh faces. Ponga rejected Australia, while Gagai changes allegiances, having won the World Cup with the Kangaroos in 2017. Coach Stacey Jones is stoked to welcome the Knights duo off the back of tweaks to eligibility laws.
1: Dane Gagai, you know, I spoke to him yesterday and what it means to him to be a part of the squad. And then Kalyn, you know, who's always wanted to represent the Kiwis, you know, eligibility now for him makes it smoother.
0: Jacob Laban and Tanner Stowers-Smith also get maiden call-ups after breakout seasons for the Warriors, with Jones as an assistant coach. Jeremy Marshall-King is the sole specialist hooker, with Phoenix Crossland, who would have missed pool play through suspension, left out entirely. Baseball's Chicago White Sox have continued their winning run in the MLB playoffs, a 4-3 victory over Cleveland, giving them a 2-0 lead in their best-of-five series. That's news and sport. I'm Stuart Willey.
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6: News Talk ZB Weather Watch 24/7. Northland, Auckland and Coromandel Peninsula, fine apart from areas of morning cloud. Bay of Plenty, Gisborne and Hawke's Bay, mainly fine today. Scattered rain or showers developing in the morning, possibly heavy about East Cape. Waikato to Wellington, including the Central High Country and Wairarapa, mainly fine, some cloudy periods. Nelson, Marlborough and Canterbury, fine with some high cloud, scattered rain about South Canterbury from this afternoon. Buller and Grey, mostly cloudy with isolated showers. Westland and Fiordland, cloudy with rain about Fiordland, rain becoming heavy for a time this morning and spreading to Westland, easing later. Otago and Southland, mostly cloudy with scattered rain. And for the Chatham Islands, mostly cloudy, but fine spells during the afternoons.
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8: Once upon a time, the National Party would have championed a pull yourself up by the bootstraps story of a Kiwi working really, really hard and getting ahead. 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Because if it is, I can tell you who's going to...
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6: Yes, News Talk ZB. We're talking the First Leaders debate predominantly. I raised the question about Geoffrey Archer's Diet, who your favourite authors are. We can have a bit of a chat about books. And whether actually fiction or non-fiction, have you sort of gone from one to the other and gone... Because I'm reading a biography of Winston Churchill at the moment. It's the second one I've read, just because it's a fascinating life. But I read Shogun as well just before that, which was... you know, the novel about, you know, back in the Japanese day of samurai and everything, which I really did enjoy, actually. I thought it was bloody fantastic. Yeah, But otherwise, we can talk about the leaders' debate tonight. Did you think the questions were good or too?

0: spending all this money for boluses and that, is he going? Does he think he's going to force the farmers to use them?
1: Well, I didn't catch that word you used, sorry.
0: The boluses, the things that methane inhibitors.
1: I don't know.
0: Farmers say they're not going to use them.
1: What are they?
0: Oh, no, they're things to reduce the methane that livestock exhale.
1: And what do you mean they're things?
0: It can be a thing you stick in their throat, or you can put it in feed or something.
1: I've got it here. Agricultural, they're slow release intraruminal devices to deliver targeted minerals or whatever it is directly into the rumen.
0: Yeah, the answer is methane makes, carbon is about 420 parts per million. Methane is less than 2. It's a simple trace gas and it shouldn't be taxed.
1: Well, yeah, there was something, funny, it was a climate scientist I spoke to about it that said that the estimates, he's a bit of an outlier, but, you know, he said the way methane was calculated was overestimated by fourfold, that it has about a quarter of the effect that it was assumed to have had, but, you know, a lot of scientists took a while to sort of acknowledge that because it didn't seem a popular view. Anyway.
0: So hopefully, and then there's the polling that came on just before it. It is quite a concern that Chippy could be the next prime minister. It's a real worry.
1: Well, yeah, there'd be plenty of people who are worried about that. It seems to me that he's been quite successful in saying to people, hey, have you forgotten me yet? Forgotten what I was like as Minister of Health and Education? I haven't, of course, but many have.
0: Yeah, and COVID and all that. Yeah, he didn't mention when Chippy went out about spending money, it was COVID. It was COVID, but a lot of the money didn't get spent on COVID. It just got, you know, on a whole bunch of other stuff we don't know about.
1: Yeah, anyway.
0: No.
1: Oh, well, okay.
0: Okay, then.
1: Cheers, Chuck. Cheers. Thanks, mate. Bye-bye. Bye. It's 27 past 2.
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1: Yes, News Talk ZB. I'm actually just quite curious about reading about what these boluses are, because they can be due for a cattle. So it's placed over the back of a cow's tongue using a specialised applicator, allowing the animal to swallow it down into the digestive system, specifically into the rumen, which is the first chamber. It settles in the reticulum or rumen, slowly dissolves or erodes over a long period, such as 3 to 6 months. Releasing essential, a nutritional bolus can release essential

0: will trace elements like copper, cobalt, selenium, or zinc into the animal system to prevent deficiencies. God, it's quite, why doesn't it pass on into another part of their system would be my question, but I know bugger all about the ruminant sort of digestive system of a cow. Right, where are we up to? Shall we look at some texts? There's been lots of texts, so let's get into them, shall we? Tim Hipkins came across, this is just the recent ones, and I'll go back to some of the more historical ones. Tim Hipkins came across to me as a smug, smirking career politician who, like the families of Gloryvale, knows no life outside the beehive. I think Luxon won the battle, says Chrissy. The question is around billionaires. As long as politicians aren't living in their pockets, then what's the problem? Fair enough. My wife and I ran Highland Park Bookshop in Pakuranga in the 80s, and Geoffrey Archer visited at least once on a promotional tour. I had dinner with him one night, sitting right next to him. He is a great storyteller, and I've read most of his books. Cain and Abel was huge, and his latest, except the newbie Adam and Eve, Endgame 8, I is very good, set around the London Olympics. Yeah, what makes someone a good storyteller? It is quite something. People can just weave. I don't know, you just have to let your imagination go and see what comes up. Morning, Tim. Geoffrey Archer's 4 years of jail was for perjury, yet I'm curious when a New Zealand constable... Well, if somebody lies in court, they should be charged with perjury, but I won't dig into that text too much, Sebastian. The explosion of billionaires is a result of 40 years of trickle-up economics and massive state subsidies where profits are privatised and losses are socialised. No surprise there is a K-shaped autonomy where the top 1% own as much as the bottom 50%, and it's still getting worse each year. Massive state subsidies leading to billionaires? Yeah, sounds like a grand claim, but anyway. Tim. Hi, Tim. Heather talked about the huge rise in cocaine use in New Zealand. We already know our stats with meths and marijuana, but we never talk about budgeting or self-discipline. Let's keep feeding the children at school, getting sick of the rhetoric and bashing successful hard workers. Tim, skewed? This is about the TV audience for the debate. Well, it was TVNZ, say no more. I had been busy, so wasn't sure if Luxon and Pharmac was a proposal or a tabled policy. While it appeared to rock Winston's boat, I wondered if it was a strategic trade-off to swap assisting Patagonia and Africa if Peter's agreed to retirement at the age of 67. Thank you for Michelle. No, I don't think it's that's complicated. I just think it's National's policy. In fact, is it a policy or something they're doing? Must be a policy because we've risen for... Anyway, I'll have a look at that in a moment. I might take a break and you can give me a call.
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3: Newstalk ZB. I still need a bit more of a break for my voice, actually. We don't have any callers. I'll come back with some texts, but I need a bit of music for the time being. So here's something for no particular reason.

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1: Oh, that was a bit clumsily done there, but I thought, you know, just a bit of music to, you know, just to break up the mood, and we'll get back into it. I've got lots of text to go to, but first let's go to Matt. Hello.
2: G'day, Tim. Happy birthday.
1: No. What makes you think it's my birthday?
2: Because you played the song and I didn't hear who it was for.

0: glowingly about trading the basketball for the rugby ball this NBA preseason. The 7'4" San Antonio centre and Spurs teammate Harrison Barnes embedded themselves with French second-tier rugby club Provence for a week of training. While Wembanyama was introduced to a range of new exercises to build strength for the looming NBA season, he says he learned more about team culture than anything else.
1: I'm more grateful for the experience in itself and how I was welcome. I've never been welcome like this anywhere. I mean, I'm not part of the team and it treated me like I was. So, amazing experience.
0: The Spurs' first preseason game is on Friday. Back-to-back World Darts champion Luke Littler has been knocked out in the semi-finals of the World Youth Championships for the second year running. The 19-year-old world number one lost 6-5 to fellow Englishman Cam Crabtree in Wigan, following a shock loss in the first round of the World Grand Prix last week. However, Littler will console himself with the fact his million-pound paydays for his World Championship victories over the last 2 years dwarf the youth event's £15,000 winner's prize. That's news and sport. I'm Stuart Willey.
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9: News Talk ZB Weather Watch 24/7. Northland, Auckland and Coromandel Peninsula, fine apart from areas of morning cloud. Bay of Plenty, Gisborne and Hawke's Bay, mainly fine today. Scattered rain or showers developing in the morning, possibly heavy, about East Cape. Waikato to Wellington, including the Central High Country and Wairarapa, mainly fine, some cloudy periods. Nelson, Marlborough and Canterbury, fine with some high cloud, scattered rain about South Canterbury from this afternoon. Buller and Grey, mostly cloudy with isolated showers. Westland and Fiordland, cloudy with rain about Fiordland, rain becoming heavy for a time this morning and spreading to Westland, easing later. Otago and Southland, mostly cloudy with scattered rain. And for the Chatham Islands, mostly cloudy but fine spells during the afternoons.

Here we go. That is, I just played that for no reason other than I was thinking of the Life of Brian, and I mentioned that the vocalist for that, who sounds like Shirley Bassey, that was Sonia Jones, who was only 16 years old when she recorded that. Isn't it amazing that someone 16 years old can have a voice like that? So sort of full of depth and sort of, well, it's a big grown-up voice. 16! Blows me away. Anyway, and that I played that for no other reason that I was watching a documentary and some stuff around retro stuff on YouTube around the release of the movie The Life of Brian. Yeah, so no other reason than that actually, because you know we've been having a bit of a chat about the electoral debate, the first leaders debate, and just at the end, we ran out a bit of steam. I thought, you know, I mentioned something randomly about George Harrison funding the whole Life of Brian movie and John Cleese and Monty Python, and I've been doing a bit of a retro look at some of their stuff. I mean, Monty Python, even the name Monty Python, I thought it was originally, I used to think it was a person, but of course it was just an invented name, Monty Python's Flying Circus, for a bunch of sort of English college young guys who, you know, made us laugh with some pretty strange stuff. They did do some weird sketches. Anyway, we have been talking, as I say, the election debate with the two leaders, Chris Hipkins and Christopher Luxon. It's quite actually, it was quite funny that Jack Tame, I thought, did a good job, by the way, and he how he said that we're going to know Luxon by Christopher Luxon, so he'll be saying Christopher. And then Chris for Chris Hipkins. I keep forgetting they've got the same first name. But anyway, different last names, thankfully. Imagine if we had the leader of the opposition and the prime minister were both had the same name, like Smith or something, Chris Smith. Now we're going to talk to Chris Smith. Now to Chris Smith. Chris, what do you think? Smith, what do you think? Anyway, they did have a few strange questions, I thought. And look, as far as the debate goes, you know what? I thought it was all right. I thought I would hate every moment of it. I found the audience, the so-called impartial audience, were undecided. I thought that was bollocks. The way that they said who was winning or whatever, I just thought that's nonsense. But in the end, you know, it's been and gone. It'll be full of the newspapers tomorrow. We got more debates coming up. But what did you make of it? But here's the thing. There were some questions that I thought were interesting just for us to talk about. But the one that, and as Lars put it, was like a question that was designed to embarrass Luxon. Both he and Hipkins refused to answer it. But here it is. The question was, is it morally acceptable for anyone to be a billionaire? And you can imagine, if you will, if you were in either of those two guys' shoes, how your answer could play out. Because

0: What it's inviting is for people to, oh, he thinks it's okay for people to be billionaires, rich bastard. Or he doesn't like it. He must be a commie. But I think that the reason I didn't like the question was that I think it's pandering to this impulse that all people who have a lot of money are sliding down the scale of immorality to the extent that when you get to, if you get to be a billionaire, it's immoral. I don't know who some of the greatest philanthropists in the world have been, but I'm sure that there's a few billionaires. There's a few billionaires counted in there. So I don't know. I don't know how to. What do you think? What did you think of that question? And how would you have answered it? If, well, one, as you just listening, calling and talk back and going, whatever. And two, if you were a leader of a political party looking to maximize your vote and increase your vote as a result of the debate. So, yeah. And also, I mean, if you did watch it, what did you think of the so-called undecided voters heavily favouring Hipkins as having won the debate? When I thought, well, I don't know what debate you're watching, but I thought they both did all right, but I thought undecided impartial, bollocks, was my thought. Now, you can have yours, because there are four spare lines, and I'd rather not read texts to kick off this hour, so give us a call at 16 past three.
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1: 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It's Tim Beveridge on Newstalk ZB.
0: Yes, Newstalk ZB. Dallas, g'day.
5: G'day, Tim. Can you hear me?
0: Yes, that's
5: or?
0: Better. Yeah, that's better, yeah.
5: That's good, yeah. Yeah, I heard your opening comments. I agree with you on this sort of gimmicky thing with the undecideds. It's too gimmicky, and like even after 5 or 10 minutes they have an update on how we're doing with the undecideds, you know. It's just sort of...
0: Yeah, let's ask a tiny proportion of the New Zealand voting public. You know, I think it's bollocks. I don't care which way it goes. It's just let us make our own minds up without telling us how we're suggesting how someone else is thinking.
5: Yeah, I think it's just, it's clutter. And this is the main problem I have with the format. And Jack did a great job, but I think they're trying to achieve too much. They're trying to talk about too many topics. Mm. In the time, and I know it's commercial imperatives and all the rest, and people get easily bored and they want to keep it moving.
0: Yeah.
5: But it ends up, as you say, they're quite nuanced answers to some of these questions. But
0: yeah, we have to pretend that there's a one word answer and the defining
5: exactly
0: of the questions.
5: Because of time constraints. So yeah. this is what frustrates me a bit with these debates, you know. They're just trying to achieve, he's trying to, you know, get across everything in 90 minutes, and you can't.

0: can't really do justice to everything. So it's a bit of a weakness. I think it's yeah.
1: Yeah. What did you make? Did you watch it all?
0: Yeah. Oh, totally. And I will watch all the main ones. I watched the one coming up with all the parties, you know, the free-for-all.
1: Actually, that will be – that's got to be entertaining, doesn't it?
0: Yeah, that'll be great. But, you know, I've just – why I really rang was I've just watched Kule Wong give a 40-minute interview. And, you know, I think she's utterly sincere. And I think they're not a Trojan horse party. I disagree with that on either side.
1: Oh, no, I think she's sincere.
0: Yeah.
1: I think there's a level of sort of naivety around, oh, let's all get on and be, you know, I think it's a little bit kumbaya for me, but.
0: Yeah, it certainly might be wishful thinking, but I think she's utterly sincere in trying to hold that centre line and not be left or right. So I'm utterly convinced on that. So,
1: but, does it mean you want to vote for her or you just like her?
0: Well, both, and I think I don't poo-poo this thing of being likable too. I think being likable is a big part of politics, because if you like someone, you are going to trust them more on decisions that when the crunch comes. If you've got a confidence in someone as a person, you're more likely to trust them. You know, when there's something you don't understand, or there's an emergency, or some really tough decisions that governments have to make. So I wouldn't poo-poo this aspect of liking people. I think it's a big part of politics, you know, being likable. I do. I think it's a big part.
1: Oh, yeah, yeah, you know? Yeah.
0: But I think they're trying for something unique, and this is why they get misunderstood by every side, because we're so used to left-right tribalism.
1: Mm.
0: We can't get our heads around it. I think their aim, in an ideal world, they would like to be there at every election. They would like to team up with whoever wins every election. I think in an ideal world, and as you say, it might be naive and kumbaya, but I reckon that's what they would like. They would like to be there, have a say in every election, you know?
1: Yeah, I mean, look, she's perfectly likable and a very smart person. But I think I'll throw an idea at you. There's something a little bit smug about them that makes them think that, oh, look, we just need the opportunity party to just keep everyone together, because we'll work with anyone. And we've sort of got the answers as long as people are those left and right parties are realized that really where we need to be is where the opportunity party is. There's a sort of conceited smugness that I think is fairly naive as well, given that, and I'm not sure they know what they stand for ultimately, given that one of their two of their prominent policies were a land tax and a universal benefit for all, and yet they're saying, oh, we're not a left-wing party really, and then they sort of give those up as that's not a bottom line, our bottom line will be more central things. So I couldn't even tell you what they really stand for long term.
0: Well, I think we take them at their word on the bottom lines. I take those seriously. I think they are sincere about those. The other things she said are more, would be long-term wish list, you know, but she said, you know, she's realistic. So I think the bottom lines are more achievable about a 10-year plan towards health, climate. These things are more... achievable. They might seem trivial or just not even worth talking about, but I think it's very wise to I think they did the wise thing to get rid of those controversial ones and just, you know, what can we actually achieve, you know? And she said there are a lot of National Party people who are not very thrilled with the way the direction of this government, and there might be a surprising number of people who would vote for them. Mm. So,
1: Which areas did she think that people weren't happy with National?
0: I think there are a lot of teals on the right who don't want to get rid of Paris.
1: Mind you, National said they don't want to get rid of Paris either, because it would be fatal to our

0: All I'm just saying tonight, this morning, is I don't think they're deceitful. I don't think they're a Trojan horse.
1: Oh, no, I've never thought that. Mm. I've just thought that they're, Oh, there was a question I was going to ask you about it. Do you think they'll get – I'm still sticking with they're not going to quite break 5% because I don't really put as much stock in the polls as a lot of people. What do you reckon?
0: Ooh. Yeah, it's a really good
1: – I've always gone 4.6%.
0: Yeah, that's a really tough one because like the Greens, they always underachieve on election day. Is that right, historically?
1: Yes. Yes.
0: Yeah, yeah. So I think there's something to that, that as people firm up towards election day, they sort of retreat back to what they know and love. See, for instance...
1: Well, also, I think that there's... I'd love there to be a really good bit of coverage about how the polls are done. Is it just a random sample of 1,000 people, or is it a random sample of 1,000 people that has a certain weighting applied to it because of the inherent problems of polling and whether there are some inbuilt skews as to the sort of people who like to answer polls. You know, from what I gather, that sometimes there are weightings that are applied to the figures and on 1,000 people. And remember, the American pollsters in Gallup and everyone was predicting that Kamala Harris was going to beat Donald Trump. How wrong did they get that?
0: And before
1: I mean,
0: that,
1: shivers. What a balls up.
0: But remember in 2016, they were convinced Hillary was going to win. Remember that?
1: Oh, yeah. So in America, the polls skew left. And I have heard people commenting about it, but I don't know enough about the mechanics of it. That there are, it's not just a matter of counting it up. They apply a certain weighting, but I'll have to ask someone who knows more about it than I do.
0: Yeah, I think it'd be a disaster, just on that. It'd be a disaster, absolute disaster, if Kamala decides to run again.
1: Oh, that's not going to happen. There's no way. No, she's yesterday's news. There's no way.
0: But she wants to.
1: Wanting to and actually getting to are two different things. There'll be other candidates who'll stick their heads up. She's had a chance. She blew it.
0: Yeah,
1: that's it.
0: I agree. I mean, she. To be fair to her, she only had 100 days, but I think she did her best. I think she did very well under the circumstances. But
1: no, she's a polarizing character. There are people who don't. There are Trumpists who are falling out of love with Trump who would happily cling on to the Republicans if she raised her head again.
0: Yeah.
1: I'm just making it up as I go along, by the way. But that's something I. You know, there are Republicans who might flip-flop a little bit, but I think that she's not going to help them flip-flop.
0: Oh, yeah, I just think American politics is pretty screwed. I mean, who can understand it all? It's all the money in it, too, and everything.
1: Mm. Well,
0: you know, ours is bad enough, but imagine trying to run for president in the United States, just the pressure and the money you need.
1: Oh, God, yeah, no, it's a dirty old game.
0: It's horrible too. But your point is valid that the polls can really miss what people are actually thinking, and then you've got the fact of people sometimes lie to polls just for fun. You know,
1: I can't imagine that would be statistically significant, but yeah, I mean, you hear all sorts of things, don't you? And people are just unhappy, so they go, "I'm going to tell them I'm voting for someone else to put the wind up them."
0: Well, I think the poll. Do you agree with this? That the poll of polls is still significant. The overall trends in polls are worth looking at.
1: Yeah. I don't think of it too much, to be honest. And we're going to get polls up the yin yang now. It's going to be endless polls when really I only care about casting my vote and getting on with things.
0: Yeah. I enjoy everything about the election. I love it.
1: I definitely will be enjoying the 7-party debate. That's going to be a blast.
0: Yeah.
1: Unless the moderator gets in the way.
0: Yeah, who's...
1: I think it might be Tova for that one.
0: Yeah, it's Tova, yeah. So Patty's doing one, I think.
1: No, I haven't seen that one.
0: Patty Garrett.

0: Anyway, oh, well, the next one that I've got on my schedule is next Tuesday. It's the multi-party debate with all the seven main contending parties.
1: Great. Yeah, I'll be there for that. Front row, that's a week's time. Yeah,
0: book me in. Okay, mate. Cheers, Dallas. Thanks. Bye-bye. Maria's next.
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0: Hear from you, Maria.
1: Yeah, and enjoy your day.
0: Yeah, I would never guess a woman's age, so you're safe on that one.
1: Oh, look, it doesn't. I'm not offended. You okay. Don't even know me. Go and have a guess from my voice.
0: No, I'm not. I haven't got a clue. I think you've got a younger voice than you are, would be my guess.
1: Okay.
0: I really can't pick it, to be honest. You could be anything between 30 and 60.
1: Yeah, well, I'm over 60. There you go.
0: Okay. Well, okay.
1: I think I do come across as younger than I am.
0: Yeah.
1: But that's fine. I don't feel, you know, you don't feel, mentally you don't keep up with your years, I don't think.
0: No. No, I mean, people you speak to, it's just, you know, and what I learn from the health hour that I do is that just keep moving, keep active, you know, just don't retreat into, you know, get out, feel the sun on your face.
1: Oh, yeah, but I think mentally you don't keep up with your years. In your head, you're not keeping up with the numbers.
0: Oh, no, I'm still about 27 in my own mind. But,
1: I'm probably still about 40-something.
0: Yeah. Anyway, hey, nice to hear from you. I better take a break, but thanks for your call.
1: You're welcome.
0: Take care.
1: Have a good day.
0: Bye-bye. 22 minutes to 4.
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0: Yes, Newstalk ZB with Tim Beveridge. Yvonne, hello.
7: Oh, hello, Tim. I agreed with, I think it was Dallas, when he said that there were too many topics on that debate last night.
0: They did cram a lot in, didn't they?
7: Oh, they did, Tim. And I ended up, you know, giving it away, you know, round about after halfway through and that.
0: Did you give up on it? Oh, okay.
7: I did, and that you get disgruntled in that because all of a sudden they're touching on, you know, the cost of living and what have you, and to me they should have been doing that as it was occurring. Not now as electioneering, carrot dangling, you know, politics, it's just difficult to decide who is telling the truth, to be honest, and because Chris Hipkins. He raises very good points, you know, which Labor always has done, you know, very people-focused and what have you, which is right up my alley. But I'm reluctant to be swayed, to be honest, because as Luxon is aware, and rightly, we haven't got the money. We all know that, you know, that our debt is really high and
0: Yeah, I think that's the one of the things that Luxon didn't manage to get across as effectively. Is like when Hipkins talks about all this pay equity stuff.

0: 50, 30 years ago. Well, they're now dying at 60. Well, 60 is now dying at 70. And everyone, whatever the demographic, is living longer. Even if some... Well,
1: it was always three score years and 10, wasn't it? The people would say, the life expectancy sort of 20 years ago, people would say three score years and 10. But now it is, but... Well, I don't know about that.
0: And that's the nuts and bolts of the argument, is how much it's going to cost.
1: Oh, well, so you say.
0: No, that is the nuts and bolts of the argument. It's not so I say. Yes. It is the fact that people are living longer and they're spending more of their life in the retirement years, so it's costing much more for the working population.
1: Well, we're very lucky that we have the Cullen Fund. That was set up, and that's very, very good. And unfortunately, that National didn't contribute to it for 12 years the last time they were in power.
0: Mm.
1: So that's great. That's great.
0: So where does the money for this stuff come from?
1: Oh, I don't also want to go into that, because I just sort of say what I want to say. Oh, the other thing too.
0: Well, no, I'm sick of it. No, it's bollocks. You've got to understand how economies work. And it's not a question of the government just pulling money out of its ass all the time and paying people a lot of money. In the end, money has to come from a productive economy where people have jobs, businesses are flourishing, trade is flourishing. Otherwise, you just become more and more indebted, which is what Denise is going to be voting for by the sound of it, without any reference to reality. So that's my take on it anyway. You're welcome to disagree with me, of course. News next.
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5: Polls, the policies, and the politicians. 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
6: In this update, the battle to be our next Prime Minister's heating up between National's Christopher Luxon and Labour's Chris Hipkins. The two went head-to-head over living costs, health and tax at a scrappy TVNZ leaders' debate in Auckland last night. Both sides claim they're open to more bipartisanship in education. Hipkins says he'd keep National's phone ban, but slow down the new curriculum rollout and scrap charter schools. He's also fended off a challenge from Luxon about school meals.
7: We'll bring back free, locally produced, healthy school lunches.
8: And is it costing more? Is it funded?
7: Yes, it will cost more, and we're going to prioritise that funding. It's in our fiscal plan. You would be able to make the same claim if you actually had a fiscal plan.
6: Luxon talked up his government's track record on attendance and building classrooms.
9: Chris and I had the same amount of money. He ended up building a classroom for $1.2 million. I do it for $600,000. I get 1,400 more
7: that's
9: classrooms.
7: That's so misleading.
6: The debate comes as another poll suggests the Opportunity Party will be kingmaker after November 7. It shows both National and Labour below 30%. Senior political reporter Azaria Howell has more.
10: The latest One News Varian poll has National up 1 point to 29% and Labour stable on 28. The Greens are holding on to a record high of 16%, while NZ First rises to 10 and ACT falls to 9. Opportunity is on 7% and holds the balance of power, as neither bloc has enough to form a government without them.
8: Firefighters have downed tools until first light at

0: to be some nuance in it, but I just don't think we can continue to pay as the years go by.
1: I'm retired already, and I'm pre-65, but I worked at sea for bloody 30 years, and it was very physical.
0: What'd you do?
1: I worked on the drilling rigs.
0: Oh, really? Gosh, what was that? Is that a tough job to be away from home for such long periods?
1: It is, but you've got to look at the other side of it. I work 6 months a year.
0: Oh, right. Okay, yep.
1: And so you're month on, month off, and you work 6 months a year, and you're not home for Christmas, sometimes you're not home for birthdays and stuff, but you're home on that month to take the kids to school and be a parent.
0: Yeah.
1: Where 9 to 5, you stick your kids on a bus you come home at night and you're a bit tired or whatever. But all my kids have got, and getting back to your point, I didn't watch the debates, but key for me, I've still got one in school.
0: Sorry, what's that?
1: No, it's not health. I'm sorted for that. But education is key for me.
0: It's everything.
1: We in New Zealand, I bought my kids, were born overseas, and I bought them back for education.
0: Yeah.
1: Because of the green grass, the football field, mate, not the schooling, make your friends, lifelong friends and all that, and that still exists.
0: Mm.
1: But the lady that's changing the education system at the moment is doing a hell of a good job.
0: Oh, Erica.
1: My kids were international schools in Asia, and I paid a lot of money for it. When they came here, they were well ahead.
0: Mm.
1: And this lady now is turning schools back into what they should be, a learning place. If I had my choice in Asia, when I was in Bangkok, I lived there for years, my kids were up at 6 o'clock in the morning, they were at school at bloody 7:30, and they come home at 5.
0: Mm.
1: Here they're part-time at school.
0: Yeah. Look, I think the education's everything. It's such a long-term thing to fix New Zealand, but our education stats have just been dreadful, and the idea that Hipkins wants to slow things down and everything is just such.
1: And put the brakes on. Yeah, what
0: I don't know what he's on about.
1: Whatever the category they've got, at the moment, I've got a son 14, and he's going to be in the middle of it.
0: Yeah, just get on. I mean, we're making the changes. Yeah, let's get on and
1: do it. We've got something. We've made a change. Let's just do it. And I don't even like National or Labor or anywhere. But we have to tighten the belts. I mean, I've worked in Nigeria. I've worked in Vietnam. I've worked everywhere.
0: Hmm.
1: I'm not showing off or anything. But when you see what happens in those places, and that's what I want to remind New Zealanders, how good we have it here.
0: Mm. Yeah. Well, yeah, I mean, No, I appreciate your comments, mate. I'm quite fascinated in the career you've had too, but I better not dig into that all now, but good to hear from you, Paul. Thanks, mate.
1: And I left school at 14.
0: Yeah, no, well done. Well, good on you, mate. I bet you worked hard for your success. Good on you.
1: All right. Hey, for all your viewers, we live in a country that has a democracy. We're starting to look like little America. I said that 30 years ago when I went to Australia. But New Zealand's fallen into the trap of this, handing out lollies and saying everything's got. We need to tighten the belt. It's going to It's going to take another 5-6 years to tighten the belt and get back on top of what happened at COVID or whatever,
0: No, good on you. Hey, I better move on. Thanks, Paul. Thanks.
1: Yep.
0: Cheers, bye-bye.
1: Thanks for hearing me out.
0: No worries. Cheers. 4:21. Back in a sec.
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4: 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He's at Macquarie University in Sydney. Really simple terms give me a 101. Oil, they tell me, is coming out of the Straits like it never has. How come I'm paying $3.50 a litre?
5: The issue is not the oil. The issue is the cost of refining it. And those refinery margins have gone through the roof, particularly for diesel, which is around $100 a barrel.
4: So supply's not the issue, the cost of making it is?
5: Yes, a lot of refineries have been taken out in Russia, and since the start of the war, a lot of diesel has been taken off the market.
3: Back this morning from 6, the Mike Hosking Breakfast with Arvida, News Talk ZB. Call 0800 80 1080 to talk to Tim. It's Tim Beveridge on News Talk ZB.
6: Yes, News Talk ZB indeed. Matthew, hello.
7: Hi. How's it going, Tim?
6: All right.
7: Look, I'm just having a little laugh with myself.
6: Yeah.
7: Maybe I'm having a little laugh with this country because I've been on hold and I'm thinking about it.
6: You sound a little bit drunk, Matthew. Are you?
7: Oh no, definitely not. Definitely not.
6: Okay.
7: And Tim, I'm just wondering, when we grow all this beautiful food in New Zealand, you know, like all the farmers, and we supply our own country with food, and then we are so worried about what goes on a ship that goes overseas to bring money back into the country, shouldn't it be the opposite?

0: so I'm being accurate, not just sort of, you know, guessing. So I just talked about catching up when he comes back to the country, and he goes, trivia, I discovered that New Zealand anchor butter is cheaper in Tokyo than Dunedin. I said, how much? And he goes, $16 a kilo in Tokyo, $18 a kilo in Dunedin. Which I'm kind of scandalized by, because this is one of the things that one of my guests on the Money Hour says. It's not the supermarkets. He says it's the wholesalers, that they're screwing the local market as much as they can, whereas overseas buyers can drive a harder bargain on volume. I mean, $16 for a kilo of butter in Tokyo, and 18 in Dunedin. What did he say? Yeah, 18 in Dunedin. Anyway, let's not get distracted by it, but it's mildly outrageous, isn't it? Pete, hello.
1: Morning. I've heard Frank the last couple of weeks. He's the guy that has the TBI, traumatic brain injury.
0: Who?
1: Frank. He's got onto a plane and they thought he was drunk, and he's been down to Bunnings and had problems with Bunnings because of the way he speaks and everything.
0: I don't think I've had a caller from. I do have a caller called Frank who I haven't heard from for ages, but he doesn't have a problem with speaking.
1: Yeah, well, this guy called up last week and then the week before explaining what had happened, and he'd wrote to Bunnings and got his bike back in one day. Yeah. Now, I have TBI, the traumatic brain injury. I had a motorbike accident back in 74.
0: Yeah.
1: And I'm in the South Island, and here in the South Island, well, I'm in Christchurch, and in Christchurch we pay for it. We're in the brain injury society thing.
0: Yeah.
1: And it's $50 a year. We have a ID card with a photograph on it.
0: Yeah.
1: It's the size of a, your money card.
0: Uh-huh.
1: And I don't know whether he's got one, but it sounds like he hasn't. So when you go to a establishment, a shop, or the airlines, that you bring out your card, you show them, they read it, and then they understand what's wrong with you.
0: Well, that sounds like a practical sort of thing to do. I mean, are people okay doing that who've got that condition? Because...
1: you know. I've used it a few times. Like, I've gone into the bank.
0: Oh, is it so people don't assume it's something else?
1: No. All right, except I haven't got my teeth on. And I look all right. I mean, I had 12 fractions of the skull. They all were broken in three places. And then my hips were split wide open. And turned
0: bloody hell. Reasons. What speed were you doing? What happened?
1: Apparently, I was drag racing with my mate in the streets of Greenmount.
0: Oh, you say apparently because you don't remember a thing, probably.
1: No, even to this day, I don't remember anything.
0: Wow, that is one.
1: I hit a lamppost with my head.
0: Jeepers. Well, I tell you what, you seem, I mean, you're actually, well, I mean, you. I wouldn't have picked talking to you that there was any issue.
1: No, that's right. I mean, I've worked in libraries and drilling rigs and fishing boats and sawmills. You know, I can do all that stuff, except my memory. You know, I don't have that memory thing. I don't have that get up and go. I mean, I'll start mowing the lawns, and next time I'm doing some gardening. Next time I'm wandering down the street, I can't finish them jobs.
0: So do you wake, I'm just thinking in terms of you calling me now, are you awake during the night a lot? Or?
1: Yeah, I've woken up about half an hour ago. Mm. My sleep pattern's up to shoot. I mean, I woke up a couple of nights ago, it was only 12:30, and I was ready for the day. But then I come home the next day, I had something to eat, hopped into bed to watch the telly, I've been out, you know, I go shopping, I use the buses, because now I'm over 65, you have the gold card, so it's a free ride. I come home, I'm up into bed. Yeah.
0: Oh, okay.
1: Yeah, that's the retirement card.
0: I didn't realise it was free public transport. I thought it was sort of cheap public transport.
1: But I... Oh,

0: your lifetime as children. So they grew up in the prisons.
1: Yeah.
0: And they were actually called the undesirable murderers, killers.
1: Yeah.
0: But they weren't. They were not. And the sad part about that today is that we still take care of our loved ones.
1: Yeah.
0: And we do manage their health, their budget, and their housing.
1: Mm.
0: And the housing today in New Zealand, there is no house for any New Zealand born. We're accommodating our visitors. So in the budget of our loved ones, we set up their budget so they remain in our property. And because they got evicted, they were just dumped, like kicked out of the house and left on the street, as they are still today. Our role is to accommodate them to the best of our abilities, to help them with food, clothes, and even pick them up, take them for a shower, and then do the best that we can. So working with the Authority to Act, it's been very heartbreaking because there is no such service in New Zealand. So what we have now moved on to do is take our loved ones back to where they should be, because they were relocated from their environment today, from where they used to live, because they came to Hawke's Bay for the garden.
1: I'm sorry, I don't really know enough about this to have anything interesting
0: and
1: to say.
0: And I understand
1: about,
0: that totally. I heard that through your visitors that were talking to you. But I want you to know this is New Zealand's family law, mandated statute law, to serve and protection order, to protect all New Zealand families, the children and young persons and family services.
1: Right.
0: It's a legal entity under Whānau Order Services. So we just do the job, get the job done. We don't bother nobody. We don't shoot nobody. We don't kill nobody. We just get on with the job and make sure that everyone's fine to the best of our ability. And they're doing fine. They're doing great. And all these kids from the first releases of the prisons from 1990, they're 29. And they're all doing well.
1: 29. What do you mean they're 29 from 1990?
0: Well, the children, their fathers came through the prison system as the stolen, the stolen lives of children.
1: No, I was just trying to do the maths, but anyway. Okay, hey, look, I've got to keep moving, Victoria, because I'm running close to the end of the show.
0: Please mention it. The kids are doing well.
1: Yeah,
0: they're great.
1: Good stuff. Well, you're on air now, so, you know, that's good. Okay, thanks, Victoria. Back in a ticket, it's 11 and a half minutes to 5.
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1: Oh, by the way, I mean, hands up, who wasn't slightly traumatised when you hear that there's been someone who's died at some, you know, disease facility in Russia from pneumonic plague? Lars had messaged me saying, Tim, It's a worry.

0: the IOC governing body. I'm Andrew Alderson, and that's News Talk CB News and Sport to 5 past 5. Andrew Dickens is next.
1: Met Service forecast for Wellington. Cloudy this morning and this evening, but long afternoon fine spells. Northerly winds will be strong at times, easing by this evening. A high today of 15 degrees, a low of 10 degrees. Tomorrow expecting rain for a time in the morning, otherwise fine. Sour easterly winds developing before dawn. High of 13, a low of 10. And looking ahead to Friday, a fine day with easterly winds and a high of 17.
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3: Good morning to you and thank you for joining the show. I'm Andrew Dickens in for Ryan Bridge, who today is hosting a debate on Herald Now. I'll tell you more about that later. On this program, Pharmac is to get a funding boost under National at the expense of some foreign aid. So what can we spend the money on? We'll have that story for you in five. Business confidence is up in June. Is Canterbury feeling it? The head of Business Canterbury in 10. And last night's leaders' debate. Did anyone win? Were you not entertained? Bridget Morton will give her opinion just before 6 o'clock. We'll have Gavin Gray out of the UK, correspondents from right around New Zealand, and news as it breaks, and you can have your say using the text. Small charge applies. The number is 9292.
2: The agenda.
3: So today is Wednesday the 7th of October, and it's all on in France with tens of thousands of people protesting over underinvestment in high schools. Police have fired tear gas in Paris and Marseille, with the Interior Minister estimating there's about 86,000 protesters right across the country on the streets causing trouble. One union says that 2,000 high schools have closed.
4: You talk to these students, they say they want a lot more investment in their education. They say the classrooms are crumbling, that there's far too many pupils crammed in, and they want this to change. The government has acknowledged that there are legitimate concerns here, but there's been a lot of violence over the last week or so. Teachers attacked, some schools have been set ablaze.
3: Meanwhile, in the UK, the Conservative Party conference is still underway. So welcome the Britannia Shield. Shadow Defence Minister James Cartledge has pledged to invest £10 billion in a new missile and drone defence system to defend the UK. This is if the Conservatives win the next election.
5: Labour are in total denial about the seriousness of the threats we face, but there is an alternative. We are serious. It is only the Conservatives that understand national resilience, because we are the ones with a comprehensive plan for food security, energy security and national security.
3: Now, fashion giant ASOS says personal information may have been accessed during unauthorized activity, otherwise known as hacking. A push sent to ASOS customers from its own app claimed it had been hacked, but the company says they have not got the payment details.
6: But even information about customers, so names, addresses, email addresses, passwords, are all useful for cyber criminals. It all allows follow-on attacks, whether that's phishing emails. Quite often people will reuse passwords across various platforms. So an email and a password that you used to get into ASOS, you might also use to get into more sensitive sites, banking apps, things like that. So threat actors can use that and sell that to get into other applications and perform follow-on crimes.
3: And that's the agenda. It's 9 after 5.
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3: Well, in case you weren't aware, they had a leaders' debate last night. Now, do you know that under electoral law, I'm really not supposed to give an opinion in this period. I'm not supposed to tell you who to vote for. And I guess that means saying who won or not is apparently against the rules, but that will not stop all sorts of commentators having their say today. Bridget Morton is joining us later. What I'm going to say is what I felt right from the get-go. National and Labour are playing from the same pack of cards. What differs between them is the $11 billion or so that isn't already committed to day-to-day public expenses, and National would like to have roads and Labour wants to have pay equity. But otherwise, at the end of the day, they're both pretty much committed to the basics, albeit underfunded. The biggest difference between them really is the vibe. And the vibe was a bit meh. The first thing said in the panel last night is there's no zingers. And that was fair. There were no zingers. Both those leaders didn't seem to have the ability to inspire confidence that they should be leading us. And that was reflected in last night's poll that happened just before. the debate, which showed both men are around the 20% approval mark. And then you combine that with the two big parties at historically low levels of support. Now, 40% and growing are unsatisfied with the performance of our traditional leading parties, the guys normally charged with forming and leading coalitions. But this 40% are prepared to support an alternative. So really the talking point in this election are the minor parties and their growing support. And all they need to do is shake the perception that they're ideologically extreme, be a bit personable, make some sense. It's time, and the time is ripe, for a Peter Dunne moment. And a Peter Dunne moment might mean somebody might become a kingmaker. ZB. So really, I'm actually a lot more excited about the multi-party debate, which is, you know, the minor guys. And that's happening October the 13th, TVNZ, 7 p.m. with Tover O'Brien. And the lineup of the smaller parties. Now, they're going to be confirmed after what was called a TVNZ qualifying poll. What I don't know is if last night's poll was the qualifying poll. Because I'll tell you who's just waiting to be invited, because she can see the moment coming, and that is Q from top. Anyway, more with Bridget Morton just before 6 o'clock today. A big piece of policy yesterday out of National, stripping some foreign aid and sticking it into Pharmac. So what could we spend the money on? That story.
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9: Honey, I need to tell you something. Mm-hmm. You know I love you, right? Mm-hmm. Well, last year I had an affair with your cousin, David.
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3: Pauline is right on the text and she says, if Chris Hipkins is the answer, what the hell was the question? Anne writes to me, I thought Luxon did really well in the debate, says Anne. If there is a change of government, I worry because Labour's costings are dubious. I think we might possibly go back to how things were before National got in, unfortunately. So have your opinion. You don't need to hear mine. Have your opinion. You can text me 9292. It is now 14 minutes after 5.
2: ZB.
3: So, a bit of policy yesterday. National's promising to cut foreign aid to pay for new medicines if it leaves the next government. It wants to deliver a further $604 million uplift in Pharmax Medicine Boost.
17: Funding more medicines is only part of the picture. We'll also set a national target to get more Kiwis into clinical trials, giving them access to the newest treatments, often years earlier. We'll co-invest in producing CAR T-cell therapy here in New Zealand. It is a life-changing cancer treatment that reprograms a patient's own immune cells, and making it here means patients will no longer need their cells sent overseas.
3: So to talk to this, we've got the Chief Executive of Medicines New Zealand with us, Graham Jarvis. Good morning to you, Graham.
18: Good morning, Andrew. How are you?
3: Very good. You welcome the news.
18: Look, I think it's a really great start. I mean, those things are interlinked. If you're not actually investing in the new medicines, you're not likely to get the clinical trials here. So I think we need to get moving on it. But it's a good start, but there's still a long way to go.
3: When you say a good start, you mean, I mean, you want even more money put into PharmEc?
18: Well, I think we've got to look at history and go back to the 1990s and say it's government decision to basically drop the level of investment in medicines as part of the Folk Health portfolio and budget to about a third of what it is in the rest of the OECD. So to get back to those sort of levels, it's going to take a long period of time and significantly more investment.
3: And why is that so important?
18: Because medicines actually are an important part of any health system. Just ask any other OECD country. They certainly help with productivity within hospitals, so they help the workforce there. They help keep people out of the hospitals in the first place. They certainly help patient outcomes as well. And if people are healthy, they're able to be a productive part of any economy as well. So, yep, medicines definitely matter. Medicines do make a difference.
3: Well said. Let's look at some of the particulars. National has a target for clinical trials. What did you make of that?
18: Again, a good thing to do. I mean, clinical trials have many benefits for health systems in terms of helping doctors get experience with some of the up-and-coming medicines that are still experimental, so they're not actually in the system. And they also have benefits from an economic perspective. So for foreign direct investment, I mean, because companies pay to run clinical trials, they're really important. But I would hasten to add that a lot of other countries have got onto this foreign direct investment thing, and it's actually whether you're investing in the medicines once they make it through the clinical trial process. And at the moment, I'd say New Zealand is, well, bottom of the barrel from the OECD perspective. So good to see us pull our socks up.
3: Okay. The other thing they talked about was CAR T cell therapy, the therapy that saved David Down's life. He's been a big advocate. Is it really a silver bullet? Is that a game changer?
18: Well, I think that's the beauty of innovation in medicines, isn't it? We're getting a lot of these potentially one-and-done treatments, so you're not on something for long-term, for your cancers, for example. Some of the gene therapies that are coming through that other countries are investing in as well, which are one-and-done. These are all exciting developments, and I think it's the right thing for us to do. I mean, a productive economy only comes if you've got a productive workforce that aren't sick and unable to be at work, so it's all got to be good.
3: Well, Graham Jarvis, thank you. Stay well. Graham, of course, is the CEO of Medicines New Zealand. What else is in the policy? Lowering the free bowel screening age to 50 by 2029, completing the free breast screening extension to age 74 by 2029, launching new pilots for prostate and lung cancer. As a survivor of prostate cancer now 8 years ago now, found through screening, I totally agree with that, and to deliver free cervical screening for all women aged 25 to 69 from March 2027. I'll have more to say about this whole thing in a few moments' time. Right now it's 18 after 5. It's time for some good news. And the good news is that business confidence is up, according to the NZIER. So who's feeling it in Canterbury? That story's next.
19: Jesus Christ Superstar is selling fast. The Olivier Award-winning reimagining of the legendary rock opera comes to the St. James Theatre this November for a strictly limited season. Featuring the iconic music and lyrics of Tim Rice and Andrew Lloyd Webber with a dazzling international cast and includes unforgettable hits like I Don't Know How to Love Him, Gethsemane and Superstar. Jesus Christ Superstar at the St. James Theatre from the 18th of November. Don't miss out. Book today at Ticketmaster.
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0: Mayor Andrew Little, let's talk about WOW. How do we keep it here?
1: The owner is very keen for it to stay, make it, you know, be it a New Zealand event and a Wellington event. We're contracting

0: weather. Yeah, a little cloud, but you're right, mostly fine. Stronger northerlies, 15 the high today.
1: And I thank you, Neva Retamanu from Auckland. Good morning to you.
2: Good morning.
1: So people forget, of course, that councils look after all the roads in our cities and our towns, and the government worries about the state highways. So now the council's joining the government on a war against potholes.
2: Yes, let's talk about a crackdown on potholes. So what's happening, it's promising, this is Auckland Council, promising to repair 95% of reported potholes on Auckland's busiest roads within 24 hours. So the council's calling on drivers, all drivers, to report any they notice so that contractors can get onto them ASAP. So it's saying also that obviously repairing the roads earlier, this is going to help prevent them from turning into a much bigger and more expensive headache down the track. And you'll remember, Andrew, last year there was a blitz that saw that was more than 600 potholes repaired in 4 weeks. So here we go again.
1: Here we go again. And how's the weather?
2: Areas of morning low cloud or fog, then fine. Auckland's high 18.
1: Thank you so much, Neva Retamanu out of Auckland. And a text through, Andrew. What did they say on the news? That they couldn't get the fire in Queenstown under control with 15 helicopters and a lake full of water? Are we really ready for an El Nino summer? That's a fair point. Speaking of which, speaking about the climate and where we live, who even knew that Tauranga had a historic district? I spent a decade going to Tauranga during the school holidays. Never knew it was there, but I know about it now because it made the news yesterday. Place looks fun. I might pay it a visit next time, but not if it's bucketing down. The council has decided new rules will mean it will close in heavy rain because they're worried about the threat of slips. And so I took a little tour of the area using Google Maps yesterday, and yes, the place has escarpments looming over it from the east. And they already know about the threat because there's been this flooding mitigation plan in place. And what was even more worrying looking at the area is all the houses that are built right under the escarpments. And if it is going to be a rainy summer like it was last year, it makes me wonder just how many places we exist in with an unwarranted confidence that everything's sweet. 17 to 6, Gavin Gray on the Britannia Shield is next. And then Bridget Morton on her thoughts. She's a political commentator, by the way. Her thoughts on last night's debate.
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1: Now, you've got to say one thing. New Zealand got a lot right when we set up KiwiSaver. And one of those things was just how easy it was to switch providers. So how do you choose a KiwiSaver provider? Well, returns matter, obviously, but it's also worth asking who is recognised with independent awards, because anyone can say they're the best, but official

0: understand the economy.
1: There were some chippy flip-flops.
2: You criticised National's cell phone ban. You said it would undermine school leadership. Keep it or scrap it?
3: Keep it.
4: Oh, great flip-flop. Good one.
3: Growing. Will you keep
5: three
3: the gang
5: times faster than the number of police?
3: Yes, we will keep it.
1: Meanwhile, Christopher Luxon was absolutely crystal clear on top.
2: You are 100% ruling out opportunity of any support deal, no matter what.
4: I have been crystal clear with who we could or couldn't work with. I've laid that out from the very beginning of the year. I've been clear about opportunity. The big opportunity is actually to vote for National Party. You want National Party ministers around that cabinet table rather than any other coalition partner. Make sure you vote for National.
1: Bridget Morton is a political commentator and joins me now. Hello, Bridget. Were you not entertained or was it a bit meh?
6: I definitely was entertained. I think what was on show last night was actually two leaders that were very much across the detail and very well prepared for the debate. Ultimately, though, for the debate, they actually needed to convince people to vote for them and not necessarily for some of their potential coalition partners, because that is actually the real stake in the ground here. It's not necessarily red versus blue, Chris, but ultimately how much of the major of the vote, of the party vote, can those major parties actually attract this election?
1: Yes, the tail is definitely wagging the dog. And after that poll, of course, we see that Top is still in a position to be a kingmaker, but the Prime Minister was very strong about Top.
6: Yeah, absolutely. I think that's to demonstrate the fact that, you know, if you're looking at the left, you know, block at the moment, that poll demonstrates the only way that Hipkins could actually form a government would be a four-way, you know, would have to be to Party Māori, Green, Opportunity and Labour. I think most people would think that that was going to be chaotic and difficult to manage, and there's significant numbers of promises in terms of funding and new taxes across that block that will make it difficult for them to come to a coalition without Hipkins having to give away significant ground.
1: TVNZ's result had Hipkins winning on 49%, Luxon on 24%. I'm getting texts the whole time saying, well, obviously the audience was stacked. Do you think the TVNZ result was accurate, or, and who do you think won?
6: Well, I think the big factor there was actually the undecided factor, and I think we're seeing that coming through, particularly in the polls as well, that there's still a lot of uncertainty out there. We're only a couple of weeks actually out from voting actually opening, and for a lot of people, there's a lot of soft vote. They sort of generally know, I think, what, you know, whether they're sort of going, you know, right or left, but they're not really sure where they're putting that vote. I think that was what was reflected in that audience poll last night.
1: Good stuff, and I thank you so much for your time today, Bridget Morton. By the way, just playing all that audio, Thirst Text says the squabbling is precisely why we didn't watch it.
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1: G'day, Mike. When do you get to do a debate?
17: What?
1: Do you get to do a debate?
0: No, no, no. We do the leaders' breakfasts just on the last week of the

0: campaign. We get them all in. We do the minor parties for half an hour each, and we do the 2 leaders for 2 hours each.
1: Right.
0: Have done for years. It's moderately interesting. It can be interesting.
1: I missed you last night.
0: Did you?
1: Oh, yes, I did.
0: No, I thought Jack. I thought Jack did. Okay.
1: He was really rushing it along.
0: There was a pressure about it. I watched it all this morning, and I said yesterday on the program, I still believe it. We've got to change. We've all moved on. It's a different world now.
1: Mm.
0: And presenting debates and like we did in 1973, it's just 90 minutes.
1: Praying for a zinger.
0: It's never going to happen. Those days are over, and what I'd love to know is how many people who started watching were there at the end, and I tell you they're not the same number. Anyway, we'll reflect today and see what happens. More importantly, we've got Steve Elker on.
1: Great.
0: Who's won again and can't stop winning. So I thought that's good for a chat. So look forward
1: to it. Thank you for your company this morning. Have a great day.
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11: Good morning. It's 6 o'clock, 11 degrees in Wellington. I'm Max Toll. Leaders of the country's two major parties butted heads last night over their respective pledges to call out coalition partners behaving badly. National's Christopher Luxon and Labour's Chris Hipkins faced off in last night's TVNZ leaders' debate. It took place shortly after the release of the latest One News Variant poll, which has both National and Labour below 30%, meaning leaders would have to work with coalition partners in another governing arrangement. Hipkins called out Luxon's track record.
12: You did not stand up for migrant communities when Winston Peters and Shane Jones said absolutely racist things about them. A butter chicken tsunami. Winston Peters said that Chinese people lie like flatfish, and you did nothing about that.
11: Luxon replied he did call out offensive remarks in the coalition as he attacked the last Labour government's ministers.
13: But Chris, you had sole power in the last 3 years and you had a number of ministers. You had a justice minister that, you know, resisted arrest. You had a Stuart Nash that was sharing secrets from cabinet to donors.
12: All right.
11: Hipkins promised to immediately sack MPs in any future coalition if they expressed racist sentiment. National's plan to cut foreign aid, meanwhile, is troubling a foreign affairs expert.

0: The party says it would take 10% of the aid budget and shift it to Pharmax budgets if it forms the next government. Funding to the Pacific will be spared. National says our money has gone to such far-flung things as workshops with indigenous farmers in Patagonia and installing live emissions equipment in South African universities. Geopolitical analyst Geoffrey Miller says it seems like a drastic decision.
1: It is absolutely right. New Zealand needs to make sure that every dollar is working very hard, but I don't think that's an argument for cutting the spending.
0: Law students are being trained to navigate a legal system being increasingly shaped by AI. The number of people representing themselves in family court cases has more than quadrupled since 2013 to 18% in the last financial year. The judiciary says AI is being used to prepare submissions and affidavits, while AI-generated images and audio are raising concerns about false evidence. Law professor Cassandra Mudgeway says she's teaching students to detect AI and to only use it ethically.
2: The more sophisticated image generations are, it can create confusion in the courts when you're trying to sift through what is real and what is not.
0: More than $260 million in private financing has been agreed in principle for Queenstown's proposed gondola. Rosie Leishman reports.
3: The Queenstown cable car will link the tourist town with Frankton, Queenstown Airport and Ladies Mile. It's backed by Southern Infrastructure Limited and lending's coming from Private Capital Group, an improved fund manager through the Active Investor Plus visa. Infrastructure Minister Chris Bishop says securing financing of this scale is significant.
0: And tens of thousands of people are demonstrating, well, hundreds of thousands of people are demonstrating in France, protesting underinvestment in schools. Tear gas is being fired in several cities to try to disperse the crowds. Several thousand schools have closed in the meantime, and the government estimates more than 250,000 people have taken to the streets. An officer has been charged after one schoolboy was hit by a projectile near Paris. In the city of Lyon, a barricade's been set on fire, while in Rennes, police have used water cannon on protesters. That's Newstalk ZB News with Spark for Business.
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0: To Newstalk ZB Sport, the All Blacks are confident they're fighting, if not perhaps fully fit, heading into the remainder of the international rugby season. And they have set their sights on retaining the Bledisloe Cup this weekend against the Wallabies in Auckland, 3 weeks after the end of the gruelling 8-game tour of South Africa. Versatile forward Tupou Vahi says taking a breather it was very welcome.
5: Every rugby player needs it. He can't be falling on rugby. And we've seen it with the first day we've come in, like the boys are energised. They've enjoyed their 3 weeks. Some boys have gone back to play NPC.
0: The All Blacks have a day off today ahead of tomorrow's team naming. International rugby coverage with Forklift Solutions, lifting you and your business to a higher level. To the world's tennis courts, starting with an ode to lineament at the China Open. Alex de Minaur has pulled out of the final against Novak Djokovic with a potential groin injury after both men needed medical treatment. Djokovic had won the 67-minute first set in a tiebreak before he got to a trainer to give him a decent kneading. Meanwhile, at the women's edition of the Beijing-hosted tournament, Coco Gauff has taken issue with what she claims are racist comments on social media after her third-round win over a local hope. Gauff stopped a rally when electronic advertising boards flickered during a point late in the first set, but says that doesn't make her a cheat or a thief. Carlos Alcaraz has defeated Hiri Lehechka in the final of the Japan Open, and that's his first individual title since February. Bad news for Jannik Sinner. He's been ruled out the rest of the year with an injured knee. He's not played since winning Wimbledon in July. And world number 19 Brandon Nakashima has signed on for next year's ASB Classic here on our shores. 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And seven bidders now appear in the race to host the 2036 Olympic Games. India, Qatar, South Africa, South Korea, Germany, Hungary and Turkey are all in talks about taking on the responsibility with the IOC governing body. That's Newstalk ZB Sport with Generate for award-winning performances.
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6: 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Good morning, a great start to the morning. The Urban Motorway is flowing well, no delays on Kent Terrace or Buckle Street. Transmission Gully all looking pretty good, so is Batoni Esplanade and Dowse Interchange. 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
1: Not too bad today in the capital. Morning and evening cloud, but otherwise long, fine spells. More stronger northerlies at times, finally easing this evening. Tomorrow, rain for a time in the morning, otherwise fine. Southeasterlies developing, a little cooler tomorrow. Friday back to fine with easterlies, warmer, a high of 17 in the city Friday. Currently 11 degrees in Kapiti, 12 in Porirua, Upper and Lower Hutt and Lyle Bay, 11 degrees in Wainuiomata, and it is 11 degrees as well in the CBD.
0: While the rest are playing catch-up, stay ahead. 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
2: Morning and welcome. Today, the leaders' debate or debacle, the medicines parade deal, the Nets are pitching Steve Elker on how he literally can't stop winning. It's an amazing story. Politics Wednesday after 8, of course. Good news on bricks and mortar retail for you this morning. Mitch McCann, Steve Price, they roll in as well. Friday, middle of the week already, 6:07. When I spoke to Geoffrey Archer last year, he didn't look anything other than what he's always looked to me, vibrant, well, full of good vigour. So his death came as a shock yesterday. He looked very good for 86, or he was 85 at the time when I was last talking to him. I also talked to him a couple of years earlier. You may remember when we were in London for the coronation. We got on well. He was one of those guests that over the years you lost count of how many times you'd actually talked to him. One of the great joys, of course, of having been around a while is you get to talk to most of them, but the downside of having been around a while as eventually they will start to pass. I wasn't expecting Archer to go at mid-80s. That was a bloke who had a purpose, who was still working daily, who was still in demand in books, who was still revelling in life and had more cricket stories to tell. I first met him in Christchurch when he was on a book tour, and perhaps one of the sadder changes in modern communication. Authors don't really do tours anymore. They can turn on a WhatsApp or sit on a Zoom. Ironically, perhaps a small regret on my part in London in 2023 for the coronation. I was due to actually go to his famed apartment overlooking the Thames, but had to cancel and do it from the studio because of timing and coronation traffic. On my first meeting in Christchurch many years ago, after the interview I was doing mornings on ZB at the time, he said, "Let's go to lunch." So down Kilmore we walked, turned into Durham and sat down at a place I can't remember other than it was well established, and we had soup. I had soup because he had soup, and because in the early 90s I was about 25 years old and he was a rock star, I wasn't actually sure why I was at lunch with Geoffrey Archer. But the stories, man, the stories, the lunch went on and on, not because of more soup or more wine, but because the stories didn't stop. In terms of regale and laughter, it's a tie, I reckon, between lunch with Archer and dinner with Bob Hawke. Both were world-class storytellers. And once you meet, the connection for life is made, and so it was with Geoffrey Archer. Too many interviews to count, but everyone a joy. And if you're interested and energised by bright, successful people, Archer was your man. He was brilliant and he'll be missed.
0: News of the world in 90 seconds.
2: France is in the middle of yet more fury, anger and angst.
3: There will be another big demonstration on Thursday and then another one later in October that they expect to be even larger than today. So how to get a lid on a movement that has already escalated so far?
2: Students not happy.
4: Without giving any answer, any political answer, any real discussion to the social movement, they are just creating violence.
2: Teachers not happy.
5: From the moment when too many people are put in one room, it follows that it exacerbates any tensions. There is also a lack of teachers, and the only way out of that is to have resources to build facilities and hire teachers.
2: Meantime, in Britain, the Tories are in full flight. Yesterday it was tax, today it is the Falklands.
6: But let me be clear, we will take whatever steps are necessary to stop anyone from even thinking about an invasion, because the Falklands are British and they will always be British.
2: Yeah, yeah, yeah. And in the States, Trump was in Nebraska, if you can believe it. He shouldn't be campaigning in places like that anyway, trying to save his midterms.
7: We're keeping the world safe, keeping our country safe. They can take out a city. Let them take out Los Angeles. Let them take out San Diego. This is a very small price to pay.
2: And as we mentioned at the start of the show, one of the greats has died, ironically, as Archer was about to release his latest book.
8: It was extraordinary. It's a speech in which the character says thank you for being here, asks for forgiveness from the audience, and says farewell. The audience cheered and cheered. It was extraordinary.
2: Finally, back to Trump. If you missed it yesterday, he's back down on the Ed Campbells. He argued they were spruiking America. The Dems and indeed some Republicans in the end argued they were actually campaign ads. So he and the super PACs are going to put the bill. That's News of the World in 90. While we're on broadly the subject of Trump, he's done something interesting with the diesel this morning. It's an executive order. He has basically is going to flood the market in America with dirty diesel. What they call red-dyed diesel. That's the stuff you'd find sort of in combine harvesters and tractors. But he can't live with the $6 on average a gallon anymore. So it will be exempt from tax. The dirty diesel will hit the road. It'll be exempt from tax. In America, you pay 24.4 cents per gallon on diesel used for highway transportation. So the dirty diesel will hit the road. The environmentalists, of course, will hate it, but I don't think he cares. Coming up 12 past 6...
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19: You're supporting the kids from the sports sideline. But the smell of a barbie is clouding your mind. And when you see the sauce, you have to call time. It's what you should need.
2: Actually, speaking of diesel, Goldman this morning have said next year is going to be high prices of diesel as well. It's the crack spread. This is implying to diesel and jet fuel. Crack spread is going to, they say, average about $40 a barrel for all of 27, which is more than twice its historic level. And by the way, you'll be thrilled to know, because SpaceX shares are up 8% yesterday, Elon's back being a trillionaire, which means we can ask the question of the age, is it morally acceptable to be a trillionaire? If you know, you know. 15 past. From Shaw and Partners, Andrew Kelleher, good morning.
20: Very good morning, Mike.
2: A headline, not the greatest, but on that bulk stuff, I think we're okay, aren't we?
20: I think we are, so... Yeah. Hey, I mean, politics is very much taking the centre stage at the moment, isn't it? We've got another 4 weeks of it. As ever, and I think reiterate this all the time, the wheels of commerce, the markets, the economy, they just march on regardless of this. There is no off button. So overnight, Fonterra ran their latest global dairy trade auction, so event number 413. I think a very pleasing result. Dairy products are proven to be quite sort of resilient, or certainly the price has proven to be quite resilient in what is, you know, reasonably uncertain macro environment. And it does sort of, I suppose, invite the observation that whatever flavour of government we end up with after November the 7th, they will, either of them will be at the mercy of global forces over which they have no control. Mm. And oil and petrol and commodity prices come under that banner, don't they? But overnight, we had a 1.2% lift in the Global Dairy Trade Index, which is all good. And we're building quite a nice trend. It started back in July, small fall back on the 15th of September.

0: Fact of the morning, I didn't realise. Do you know there are 1 million people in the UK who've never smoked but are now vaping? If you ever want to bury the argument that vaping's a secession tool, it's crap. The other good news I've got for you this morning, apart from that business confidence that Andrew gave us a moment ago, is Retail New Zealand. The numbers around bricks and mortar retail, we love bricks and mortar, spending through the roof. I will give you the numbers in just a couple of minutes after the news, which is next here at News Talk ZB.
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9: Good morning. It's 6:30, 11 degrees in Wellington. I'm Max Toll. National's Chris Luxon is pointing the blame offshore in a fiery clash with Labour's Chris Hipkins. As the race for Prime Minister heats up, the pair tussled last night over taxes, health and education in the TVNZ leaders' debate. Hipkins criticised Luxon's plan to lift the fuel tax from 2028, but Luxon pushed back, suggesting the high prices at the pump are not his responsibility.
10: Yeah, look, here's what's happening. We can't control the price of fuel. That's actually driven by Donald Trump and this crazy war in Iran.
9: Hipkins later told reporters while he disagrees with Trump's war, he wouldn't use that language.
11: We do need to make sure that we are being respectful in the way we engage with other leaders from around the world, even when we ourselves would not have voted for them.
9: Luxon doubled down, admitting his language was direct, but saying that's exactly how New Zealanders feel about the matter. Inland Revenue staff have been told the agency may need to consider further job cuts and a smaller budget. A memo to staff says the agency will need to operate within a 20% reduction to its baseline budget in the 2028-29 financial year. Azaria Howell has the story.
12: Staff were told the agency would need to consider reductions in workforce numbers and other costs. Inland Revenue is one of many tasked with making 2% savings this year and 5% savings each year for the next 2 years. An IRD spokesperson says it will be as transparent as possible to staff throughout this process.
9: The clock is ticking as the Wellington City Council proposes library closures, pool charges and museum funding cuts. It's working to comply with the 4% rates cap imposed by central government and due to begin in 2029. The Council's Revenue and Financial Value Working Group has unveiled its

0: first tranche of proposed cuts, totaling more than $25 million in slashed services. And they also include an end to the council's contribution to Te Papa and phasing out school swimming subsidies. Fire crews are heading back to the Walter Peak vegetation blaze that's been burning on the slopes above Queenstown's Lake Wakatipu for a day. Emily Ansell has more.
1: As of last night, the 390-hectare fire was not controlled nor contained. Assistant District Commander Nick McQuillan says the main area of active fire is around McKinley's Creek, east of the Walter Peak homestead. He says nor'westerly winds are forecast to continue today, with light rain likely this afternoon.
0: Donald Trump has approved the execution by firing squad of the man responsible for the 2009 shooting rampage at Fort Hood, Texas, which killed 13 and injured more than 30. The U.S. military has not carried out the death penalty since 1961. And British counter-terrorism police say they've arrested a 22-year-old British man as part of an investigation into the recent incident near the RAF Fairford defence base. He's the seventh person to be arrested, and no one has yet been charged. Police say they're continuing to investigate, pursuing multiple lines of inquiry. It comes as the US pulls planes from the airbase over what President Trump called a specific threat.
2: There were some threats, and rather than tempting the enemy, we'll capture the enemy and beat the enemy, but why should we leave him there? So we moved him around a little bit, not very far.
0: That's Newstalk ZB News with Spark for Business, building growth through tech innovation.
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0: To Newstalk ZB Sport, the All Blacks have set a wider focus as a team, but individuals also have their own homework to do ahead of the opening Bledisloe Cup test against the Wallabies Saturday night in Auckland. A wobbly scrum, high ball issues and a lack of ruthlessness in possession are being touted as plaguing the side in the series loss to the Springboks. Forward Tupou Vahi says his personal objective is to improve discipline, notably after conceding a penalty in the fourth test defeat at Baltimore.
4: Well, I get a stupid one there from memory, but yeah, I guess as soon as we can get that out of our game, then we can obviously apply pressure.
0: International rugby coverage with Forklift Solutions, lifting you and your business to a higher level. Kiwis coach Stacey Jones has revealed seven-season Warriors dummy half Wade Egan turned down advances to join the 23-man squad for the World Cup. The NRL Hooker of the Year has been open in his interest in representing New Zealand, but his eligibility via residency has been uncertain. Jones says Egan entered his plans after Phoenix Crossland's suspension for a hip drop tackle in the NRL finals.
5: I spoke to Wade about options and that, so he couldn't commit to the group right now, and I'm comfortable with that. The good thing is Wade does become eligible. We weren't quite sure where it was at, but right now he had other things that he had to look after.
0: Jeremy Marshall-King is selected as the sole specialist. Jones says halves Cody Nikarima and Timaidi Martin are the backups. Rugby league coverage with Pit Stop, your car's service doctor, using the latest technology. And LIV Golf has secured a possible $530 million New Zealand dollar funding boost as its future remains up in the air. It is still up for debate whether there'll be a 27 season at all, but financing from BC Partners Credit is committing to new investment. Players on the competition's current roster are owed tens of millions of dollars and have the option to leave. The league filed for bankruptcy protection in the US in September, after Saudi Arabia withdrew its multi-billion dollar funding, which started a court-supervised restructuring process. And seven countries from three continents are bidding to host the 2036 Olympics, including India, South Korea, Germany and Turkey. That's Newstalk ZB Sport with Generate.
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6: 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The urban motorway is flowing well. No hold-ups yet on State Highway 1 or State Highway 2. 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
0: A little bit of cloud around in the capital at times today, this morning, then again this evening, but otherwise fine spells, particularly this afternoon, northerly strong at times. Tomorrow, rain in the morning, otherwise fine. Nor'easterlies developing. Friday certainly looks fine with some

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11: 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Milford has recently named been named Canstar's KiwiSaver Provider of the Year for 26. They've now won that 7 years in a row, for goodness sake, which Canstar says is a record. 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Hosking. Morning, Mike. What are the odds Lux and changes as mining goes with the Opportunities Party? Zero. You know why? Because they won't be there. I'm still calling that. I don't think they'll be there. And even if they were, I don't think he's going to go with them. Mike, if you back National and want to be around people who do, move to booming Christchurch. We love this government. Mike Hipkins was permitted to butt in aggressively all the time. Jack Tame did a poor job overall and failed to reprimand Hipkins. 6:45.
12: International correspondence with NZI Insurance. Peace of mind for New Zealand business.
11: Mitch McCann's back with us. Mitch, how are you?
13: I'm well, Mike. How are you?
11: I'm absolutely fantastic. I'm in the middle of an election campaign and, God, I'm revelling in every minute. Now, speaking of which, Trump, I watched him yesterday. He shouldn't be in the places he's campaigning in, should he?
13: Yeah, he's copping a lot of flak for where he's going. He's been in Nebraska overnight. He was talking about this threat that Iran poses to the United States as he tries to kind of gain more support for this ongoing conflict. But what he said, Mike, referring to Iran, was they can take out a city, let them take out Los Angeles and San Diego. Now, you can imagine how that has been received on the west coast of this country. Gavin Newsom posted online that the president is advocating for an attack on 10 million U.S. residents. That is not normal. He is deranged and dangerous. And any reporters that have been pushing up, pushing the story or reporting the story, the White House social media accounts have been calling them buffoons.
11: Okay, so then we come to, we got early voting in Ohio. Number of states in play. Ohio, of course, is one of them.
13: Yeah, there's about seven states that are going to be critical deciding the future of the Senate and the House. Ohio is definitely one of them. The Democrat who was tossed out of the Senate 2 years ago, Sherrod Brown, he's taking on the man who beat him, Bernie Moreno, and Brown is leading in nearly all of the polls. There's also two toss-up races for the House in Ohio, so it could be, I guess, one of the most important states in about 3 weeks' time. But yeah, there's about seven critical states.
11: Okay. What's your view of the debate that's going on with the I've sold out the stadium, whether it's actually a stadium or not? And there is clear photographic evidence that he hasn't.

0: And then yesterday he decides he wouldn't mind arresting a few people who report that stuff. I mean, where's that going?
1: Yeah, it seems pretty clear that Donald Trump isn't selling out all of these stadiums. But I would say, I remember being in Michigan to cover the last election a couple of years ago, and that was one of the key things that was being reported. And on the other side, you had people saying, well, look, these, you know, lines for miles for Kamala Harris. In the end, it didn't really matter because Donald Trump cleaned up every swing state. Yeah. So while he says that it's full or it's not full, it doesn't really matter because at previous times he's got the support anyway.
0: What he does have is money, a tremendous amount of money through these super PACs. Are you seeing it in the media? Are they spending big yet or not?
1: Well, they're starting to. I mean, one of these issues that we've seen in the last couple of days was the US government paying for pretty much what was a Trump campaign ad. Now, he said that he's going to go back and use, you know, his own campaign money for this because people were outraged. But I think we're starting to see a bit more money of that spent. Donald Trump has been pretty clear that he doesn't want to spend money where he doesn't have to. Yeah. But the reality is, if he loses these midterms in the next couple of weeks, Mike, he's going to be under attack from all sides. He's going to be impeached multiple times, possibly. So it's, you know, about time he got that war chest out, I think.
0: Indeed. Now, the measles in New York, how bad is it?
1: It's 108 cases in New York, but part of the reason they've launched this state of emergency today is because it's much worse next door in Pennsylvania. They've got about 1,000 cases. Five people at least have died now. I spoke to one medical expert this morning who suggests the number in New York is actually much higher. One of the issues here, and it's the issues with vaccines all around the world, is trust, but it's also possibly because the US government has been changing rules and regulations around vaccines for children, which is potentially confusing people, but this is getting worse, not better at this stage.
0: Always a pleasure. Catch up in a couple of days. Mitch McCann out of the States. Pentagon have stopped using Anthropic. That's been bubbling for a while, but the word came out yesterday. Hegseth said they were a supply chain risk back in February and alleged. There is some debate. Yesterday reports I was reading that Claude is still being used inside the Pentagon, despite officially they're saying they're no longer doing that. I'll come to Australia. The bloke who was a current, well, it must have been OpenAI. The bloke that OpenAI sent to Australia yesterday, they're having a Senate hearing. I was expecting him to turn up on Zoom, but he turned up in person. And he, you've never seen a more Silicon Valley-esque sort of figure in your life. Asian, needed a haircut, had got dressed up for the day and spoke like a robot. It was fascinating to watch. Meantime, trade deficit in America, so the tariffs aren't working. Trade deficit widened sharply in August. Imports are up 4.3%. A lot of that's AI-related, and they get a lot of the AI stuff out of places like China, of course. The imbalance now has gone out to, just for the month, the trade imbalance. What you want, a good, strong economy needs a trade surplus. China will tell you that. So the deficit for the month, just for the month in America, is now out to $105.6 billion. Tariffs were going to solve all of that, until they weren't. 10 away from 7.
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3: It's 11 degrees in Wellington. Potential for positive ripple effects as National pledges to boost medicine funding. The RNZ poll didn't last long. Two others yesterday putting National back on top, marginally. And the AI wave has hit the family courts with more and more people appearing without a lawyer. In sport, a day off for the All Blacks ahead of tomorrow's team naming. And who won the leaders' debate? The Herald experts pick which Chris came out on top. Read more at nzherald.co.nz.
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4: 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Good morning. The urban motorway is heavy coming in from Hill Street through to Everton Terrace, State Highway 2. Building city-bound from Kennedy Good through to Melling, State Highway 1. 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
12: Good morning, it's 7 o'clock, 12 degrees in Wellington. I'm Max Toll. Labour is conceding it could have been tougher on crime the last time in government. Leader Chris Hipkins went head-to-head with National's Christopher Luxon in TVNZ's Leaders' Debate last night. Both bickered on tax, education, health, the cost of living and crime. Luxon says this government's policies, including trials of boot camps for serious young offenders, have been reducing crime rates.
13: And the good news is, under my government, when it was out of control under Chris, is that we've had a 26% reduction in serious youth offending. That's something that is really, really important.
12: Hipkins did concede his government needed to do more on crime after a COVID spike in offending.
14: We did respond to that, but we were too slow to respond to that, and I'll own that.
12: The Labour leader says he would keep the gang patch ban that's been imposed by the coalition. A mixed bag, meanwhile, for the minor parties potentially holding the keys to power in the latest One News Variant poll. National's 29% and Labour's 28%. It would leave both leaders needing to pick up the phone to form a government. Chloe Swarbrick's not taking the Green's steady 16% share for granted, telling One News she's focused on what's happening on the ground.
15: Substance of the policies that we can get across the line to improve people's lives.
12: Winston Peters doubts the results, which have seen NZ First tick up 1 point to 10%.
16: Oh, you haven't seen the real poll that we've seen. If you'd have seen that, you'd be far more excited.
12: David Seymour also unfazed about ACT falling 2 points to 9%.
17: I guess it's a day of ups and downs.
12: The results also seeing Opportunity into Parliament securing 8 seats to Pāti Māori 4 and Te Tai Tokoro 1. A push for more research on oral nicotine pouches as their popularity jumps.

0: Public Health Communication Centre data shows use has increased from 1 to 14% in just a year. Awareness among smokers has also increased from 22% last year to 37% in 2026. Co-author Professor Chris Bullen says it's timely information as the government looks to allow this and other reduce harm products to be sold over the counter from next year.
1: There's been no real effort to target tools for helping people to quit smoking. In fact, there's no research evidence that they do help people to quit smoking.
0: Growing questions of whether AI could soon be helping judges make decisions in court, despite its flaws. Ministry of Justice figures show the number of people self-representing in family court cases has risen from 4% in 2014 to 18% in the last financial year. But partner in law firm Lane Neave, Aaron Hunt, says at the same time, AI could be benefiting judges, assisting with sentencing by drawing upon thousands of cases and explaining how they might apply.
2: We do know that our courts at times have been more likely to convict someone who's Maori than someone who's European. These systems should be able to be done without that bias and more accurate in a lot of ways than decisions we've seen in the past.
0: And the teenager who stabbed a Dunedin schoolboy to death at the city's bus hub can now take his case to the Supreme Court. The 15-year-old, who has name suppression, was convicted of manslaughter after 16-year-old Enere McLaren Tana's death in 2024. A brief judgment issued yesterday grants him leave to appeal to the country's highest court. The victim's father, John McLaren, told the ODT it would be another blow for the family. I'm Max Toll. That's Newstalk ZB News with Spark for Business.
3: Coming shortly on the programme, the debate, obviously, but this interesting policy yesterday, Pharmac money if we cut aid. What do we make of that? And Steve Elker, he's back for another celebratory chat on how he just keeps winning and winning and winning.
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0: News Talk ZB Sports. Some interesting bidders are emerging in the race to host the 2036 Olympics. India, Qatar, South Africa, South Korea, Germany, Hungary and Turkey are in talks about taking on the responsibility with the IOC governing body. Discussions about the 2040 Games could also come out of such talks. An October 31 deadline has been set for any other bidders to join. If South Africa proved victorious, it would represent the continent's first ever edition. But the bid, likely spread across Cape Town, Johannesburg and Durban, is seen as a relative outsider, with Qatar a favourite. Asia has not hosted a game since Tokyo 2020. The IOC's handbook states the success of bids depends upon a number of technical factors, including the quality of venues and athlete experience, political and public support, and the ability to deliver a great games and long-term legacy. Alex de Minaur has pulled out injured from his China Tennis Open final with Novak Djokovic in Beijing after both men needed medical treatment. Djokovic had just won a 67-minute first set in a tiebreak when he first called in for the trainer for treatment. De Minaur would follow with an off-court timeout for what appeared to be a groin injury. He held serve to go one love up in the second set before approaching the net to concede. It is Djokovic's seventh Beijing title. Tennis coverage with Eye Institute. Discover a world free of glasses and contacts. Australian all-rounder Cameron Green is out of the first test against South Africa starting in Durban Friday and won't bowl in the series after succumbing to an abdominal strain during the final ODI a week ago. Closer to home, Australian great Adam Gilchrist will play for Team Rugby in the annual Blacklash at Christchurch's Hagley Oval on January 22. And Kiwis coach Stacey Jones says he's content dealing with the short turnaround from the NRL season to the World Cup. He's picked a 23-man squad, including four uncapped players. That's Newstalk ZB Sport with Generate.
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5: Brad Pitt and Kiwi dog Uber, heart of the beast. Good morning, a heavy run in on the Urb motorway city bound from Hill Street through to Everton Terrace. State Highway 2, moderate to heavy city bound, Upper Hutt through to Silverstream, then moderate from Kennedy Good through to Melling. State Highway 1, quick and easy, coming in from Transmission Gully. Heart of the Beast, filmed in New Zealand, in cinemas right now. Book tickets online. Ivanka Zonich for TimeSaver Traffic.
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0: A pretty good run of weather in the capital at the moment. Yesterday was a little windy. Today will be windy as well. Some strong northerlies at times. Otherwise, a little bit of cloud around. This morning and then again this evening, but otherwise long afternoon fine spells. Tomorrow, a little bit of rain for a time in the morning, otherwise fine. Southeasterlies, Friday fine. Easterlies. 11 degrees currently in Kapiti, Upper Hutt and Wainuiomata.

0: Coughlin this morning in the Herald says National is on track to lose and Christa Biloxi's debate performance didn't help. Read Jenna Lynch and stuff. She says exactly the opposite. 12 past 7. Hosking. Right. Interesting call in policy terms yesterday from the Nats over medicine funding, or medical funding, from aid support, basically. Pharmac's going to get $600 million if aid outside the Pacific gets a 10% haircut. Geoffrey Miller is an international geopolitical analyst, of course, and he's back with us. Geoffrey, how are you?
1: I'm very well. Good morning, Mike.
0: If 10% is $600 million, we're handing out a lot of aid around the world, aren't we?
1: Well, it's only around $1 billion New Zealand each year, and I know that's still a lot of money, but it pales into insignificance when compared with defence, which is $6 billion a year and rising. And look, $1 billion, I think, in the currency of the day, that's what half of Dunedin Hospital. So when you think of all the people around the world and all the suffering there is, I think it's actually quite a small amount of money.
0: What about the retail nature of this? You know, the cold, hard, and the quiet, you know, moments in your lounge, does it work for people?
1: Well, look, I think there are really legitimate questions to ask about the efficacy of individual aid programs. And there's always the criticism that a lot of aid money goes into bureaucrats, goes into nice, shiny SUVs and offices. But I don't think that's an argument for cutting the programs. I think it's an argument for making them more effective and ensuring that every dollar works as hard as it can for the people who really deserve it, whether you're talking about disaster relief in Nepal or after the earthquakes in Venezuela, or look at what's going on in the Middle East. I would argue that this is the preventative part of the equation, the help at the top of the cliff. Our military, our defence force is very much the ambulance at the bottom of the cliff. And I think it's very effective spending. Your dollars do go a long way when it comes to foreign aid versus defence. I mean, you can spend easily the entirety of New Zealand's foreign aid budget and more on a single frigate when it comes to the defence force. Defence spending is just very expensive when you get into these pieces of military hardware.
0: What about our obligations internationally? Are we in trouble for doing this? Will somebody somewhere, mainly in New York, I suspect, go, hold on, you've got to pull your weight?
1: Well, look, in the end, that will be up to each individual country and leader. Look, I don't think it helps New Zealand in a sense because New Zealand is a small country. We rely on our soft power, and our soft power goes a lot further than our hard power does. So, look, we're shaving 10% off this budget. Will anyone notice around the world what New Zealand is up to with its aid budget? And you know, generally speaking, probably not. But I think the people at the bottom collectively will notice because it's New Zealand, other countries may be making these kinds of cuts too, given the cost of living pressures around the world. And collectively, it's the people at the bottom of the pile who are going to suffer the most from this.
0: We'll have more on this shortly. Geoffrey, appreciate it. For now, international geopolitical analyst Geoffrey Miller with us this morning. The Herald are going to have to, in their poll of polls, include the Roy Morgan, which wasn't covered at all yesterday. I don't favour the Roy Morgan personally. I've said that a million times, but numbers are numbers, and we're apparently including everything. The National-led government are up 3 to 52. So the coalition is up 3 to 52. So that's an outlier poll, but it's going to be included. National 31, ACT up to 11. New Zealand First up to 10. The Greens up a smidge to 16. Labour is down to 23.5. The Māori Party on 2%. So that'll go into the mix. 15 past.
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6: News Talk ZB, Steve Elkers won again. I mean, are we getting bored with so much winning? Anyway, it's an extraordinary period of time he's going through, and we've had him on the program before with winning, so we thought we'd do it again, so he's back with us shortly. 18 past 7. Regional deal for the Otago Central Lakes to tell you about. 10-year partnership, 30-year plan, covers housing, transport, energy and economic growth. John Glover is the Mayor for Queenstown Lakes District and is with us. John, morning.
7: Good morning, Mike.
6: 10, it solves everything. 1, it's a bust. What do you got?
7: Oh, look, it's a plan to partner with government, and we can all see that as we've grown significantly over the last sort of 20-25 years, we've tripled our population. There's been huge investment locally. What we haven't seen is the investment that we need in securing our energy supply, getting our state highway so we can move around the district, schools, education, health, etc. So this is a deal with the Crown which recognises from all sides that we need to work together to solve the problems.
6: All councils on board? Are you all aligned?
7: Yep, we are. And, you know, this is the last minute in the piece. As you'll be aware, we had a deal signed late due. It got postponed. We could have waited till after the election. But really, this is a deal between the councils and the Crown. And we just want to get it done. It starts the clock ticking on setting up all the working groups that need to deal with our problems. And we can't wait.
6: Good, and I'll check back in with you and see how it goes. Appreciate your time, John Glover, Mayor of Queenstown Lakes District. Wairiki, one of the Maori seats, Waitati seat. If anyone was going to win a seat or hold a seat, it's him. He was the original winner in an electorate, and so I'm not surprised to see once again, it's a courier poll. Once again, it's random numbers in the electorate. Once again, you take it with a grain of salt. But each of these polls so far have shown, with the exception of the Southern Maori seat, which is where Labour is winning, each of these results have shown a clear delineation in numbers. So Waitati on 42, second is the Green Party candidate on 16. So even though the poll is ropey and a bit loose around the edges, that does give you a fairly broad picture. So by my count, I've seen 4 electorates, 4 polls. There are 7 in total for the Maori side of the equation, of course. But of those 4, 3 are going to the Maori Party. So if you take the polls on average, 1 to 2%, and the Maori Party have got 3 and counting, you're pretty sure to be heading for an overhang on the night. But 3 of the 4 so far look to be heading to the Maori Party. 7:20.
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9: 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Good morning. State Highway 1, moderate, Churton Park through to Johnsonville. State Highway 2, moderate to heavy, Upper Hutt through to Silverstream. Then it's heavy from Kennedy Good through to Melling. The Urban Motorway is heavy city bound from Hill Street through to Everton Terrace. 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
7: Good morning, it's 7:30, 12 degrees in Wellington. I'm Max Toll. A major reinvestigation of more than 50 child protection and adult sexual assault files has found 11 cases where further alleged offending occurred after initial reports to police. It was prompted after concerns were raised in May about Detective Inspector Kevin Verry's handling of a historical sexual abuse case in Northland. Kate Rickard has the story.
8: Two Far North men have been charged with separate sexual offending as a result of the new inquiry, with further prosecutions expected. Police say 43 other cases haven't resulted in prosecution, while 9 are yet to be formally resolved. A review of police systems is ongoing, expected to be completed by the end of this month.
7: Major party leaders made big promises to voters in a heated debate last night, while also trying to be relatable. At the TVNZ leaders' debate, both National and Labour leaders promised to support a pilot program to screen prostate cancer, keep the in-work tax credit, while 91 petrol remains above $3 a litre. Christopher Luxon and Chris Hipkins faced a round of quickfire questions, including some lighter-hearted ones from moderator Jack Tame.
9: Should fireworks be banned from public sale?
10: No.
11: No.
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10: Not lately.
11: No.
9: Should Air New Zealand's top priority be making money or connecting New Zealanders?
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9: The All Blacks winning the Rugby World Cup next year or the Warriors winning the Premiership?
11: Oh, no, that's impossible.
9: You got to do it.
11: Up the wires.
10: Go the All Blacks.
9: Should parents be allowed to take their kids out of school for a family holiday?
11: No. I would prefer they didn't.
7: Optimism. The country now will finally pull up its socks when it comes to investing in medicine. National has announced it'll boost the Pharmac budget by over $600 million and unlock new cancer cell therapy, if re-elected, by slicing 10% from our overseas aid budget. It would also set a national target for clinical trials. Medicines New Zealand Chief Executive Graham Jarvis told Andrew Dickens this morning it is a good start that could bridge some gaps.
12: It's actually whether you're investing in the medicines once they make it through the clinical trial process. And at the moment, I'd say New Zealand is, well, bottom of the barrel from the OECD perspective.
7: But at the same time, a warning that cutting international aid is a moral and strategic mistake. GOP

0: Political analyst Geoffrey Miller says aid can help prevent overseas wars, which also impact New Zealand in ways we can't foresee.
1: You only have to look at what's happening in the Middle East at the moment to see examples of that, and that continued instability in the Middle East has had a real impact, for example, on New Zealand when it comes to fuel prices.
0: And concerns in the retail sector about a decline in spending ahead of the countdown to Christmas. Latest analysis from data company Experian has found shops, bars and restaurants in Auckland and Christchurch are seeing more people through the door than they were 3 years ago. But latest payment figures show spending in the past 2 months is actually down on the same period last year. Retail New Zealand Chief Executive Carolyn Young says that drop in spending does not provide a good platform for the important and fast approaching Christmas period.
2: We're just getting a whole range of things that are impacting the ability for us to trade well. So it's not clear what that Christmas picture will look like.
0: That's News Talk ZB News with Spark for Business, building growth through tech innovation.
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0: To News Talk ZB Sport, Kiwis coach Stacey Jones is backing two 22-year-old Warriors forwards for potential test debuts at the World Cup, Jacob Laban and Tanis Stowers-Smith. The latter, the great-grandson of former Kiwis captain Pat Smith, are in the squad following consistency across the NRL season. Jones is a witness to their ability as a Warriors assistant.
4: Jakey was our Players Player of the Year this year. Tanner, what he did for the group coming off the bench, and they're going to add something to this group, you know, some young guys in there that'll keep some of the older boys on their toes.
0: Newcastle duo Kalyn Ponga and Dane Gagai are also in line for debuts as beneficiaries of recent eligibility changes. James Fisher-Harris is set to captain the side. Rugby league coverage with Pit Stop, your car service doctor, using the latest technology. All Blacks forward Tupou Vaii believes the side is recharged for the remainder of the season. The All Blacks have set their sights on retaining the Bledisloe Cup first this weekend against the Wallabies in Auckland. 3 weeks after the gruelling 8-game tour of South Africa came to an end, Vaii says this breather has been welcome.
5: Every rugby player needs it. He can't be full on rugby. We've seen it off the first day we've come in. Like, the boys are energised. They've enjoyed their 3 weeks. Some boys have gone back to play NPC.
0: The All Blacks have a day off today ahead of tomorrow's team naming. International rugby coverage with Forklift Solutions, lifting you and your business to a higher level. And the captain of the South Korean football team is apologising for gloating about avoiding mandatory military service after winning gold at the Asian Games. The side beat Japan 1-0 in the final, prompting Lee Gi-hyuk to hold up his medal and announce, "I'm not going to the military." The 26-year-old later apologised to the countrymen who would have to undertake between 18 and 21 months of active military service, mandatory before the age of 28. The Korean government does, though, reward Asian Games champions and Olympic medal winners of any colour with a service exemption, bar basic training, which lasts less than a month. Prominent PGA Tour golfer Tom Kim also managing to avoid military service by winning gold at the Games. That's News Talk ZB Sport with Generate.
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6: Oktoberfest on now in Porirua, home of Whittaker's Chocolate. Good morning. The Urban Motorway is heavy coming in from Hill Street overpass through to Everton Terrace overpass. State Highway 2, moderate to heavy. Upper Hutt through to Silverstream, heavy from Kennedy Good through to Melling. State Highway 1, moderate from Churton Park through to Johnsonville. Oktoberfest, top of the chocks, and Whittaker's Bake Off is on right now. Time saver traffic.
3: Weather with Tommy's Real Estate, Wellington's market leader.
0: A little cloud around at times today, but there should be some fine spells, particularly this afternoon. Northerlies strong at times, finally easing that wind this evening. Tomorrow, a little bit of rain for a time in the morning, otherwise fine. Some cooler southeasterlies. Friday, certainly fine, easterlies. Currently 11 degrees in Kapiti, Upper Hutt and Wainuiomata, 13 in Porirua and down in Lyle Bay, 12 degrees in Lower Hutt and currently 12 as well in central Wellington.
3: 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Life your way. 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
0: Rachel, Jenny Anderson, Politics Wednesday after 8, 23 to 8. Now, last time we had Steve Elker on, it was to celebrate his ability to seemingly not stop winning on the PGA Champions Tour. And in a winning breeds winning sort of scenario, he's back for more. This time, the Jefferson Lehigh Valley Classic. This was in Pennsylvania. So this is his third win in the last four starts, for goodness sake. And I think it takes him to four wins for the season. Anyway, Steve Elker's back with us. Steve, how are you?
7: I'm great, thank you. Thanks for having me on. I appreciate it.
0: No, not at all. It's always good to catch up with a winner. So did I get that right? That's four for the season?
7: It is, yes. And still got a lot of chasing to do as well. So Stuart Sink and Zach Johnson are going hard. So still got a lot of work to do.
0: Indeed. So you get, as far as I can work out, seven or eight to go. Are you going to do them all, and do you target any?
7: Yes and no. I've got, I'm skipping next week before our playoffs start. So I've got four events left. And, you know, I'm defending champion on one of the playoff events. So definitely some focus on certain events. But it's really just giving myself a chance to win golf tournaments, you know, give myself a chance to get to that Schwab Cup final and actually have a chance to win the Schwab Cup.
0: Are you enjoying winning any more or less than you've ever enjoyed winning?
7: I think you appreciate it more at my age. You know, we haven't got long to play. You know, maybe another 5, 6 years, 7 years. Who knows? I don't really know. But I think you appreciate it a little bit more when you get a bit older. You know.
0: Yeah, I suppose you do. But I've sort of talked to you in two parts. So you started winning, and everyone was going, "Oh my God, he's winning!" Isn't that? Once you keep winning, does it become a habit, or has something specific happened to you?
7: No, I think just you get into a groove and you know what works. You kind of focus on that, and you just, it's a little bit of a zone, or that they call it, you know what I mean? So you just kind of ride the wave. You're feeling good. You know, the putter's feeling good. It's just hard to keep that up all year. So yeah. As I said, you just make the most of it when you can. And you know, I feel like my game's been really consistent the last 4 or 5 years. So to keep that consistently good play is really pleasing. So whether you win or not, you know, the wins come along and they're great and that's fantastic. But to have the consistency to actually be week to week, like, yeah, I've actually had a chance to win the golf tournament, that's what I'm most proud of.
0: Do people treat you differently, deal with you differently now that you must turn up literally every week as a real prospect and threat?
7: Well, I don't know. I mean, obviously, you know, sometimes you look at a leaderboard and you go, oh, yeah, well, there he is again, you know. So I think I don't know about looked at differently. I just maybe that... when I get in a position to win, then maybe they think, hey, they've got the handful, and I, you know, maybe that's a little edge up mentally that you get you get in the lead, you know.
0: Does winning at the sharp end of the tournament change for you mentally? Once you win enough, do the nerves go, and you've been there so often that you can handle it better?
7: I think like especially the last 4 or 5 weeks, what I've done. You know, you just get that calmness comes over you, and you just go about your business, and it makes it easier down in the stretch. You know, you're not thinking about score, you're not thinking about who's chasing you or what you need to do or if you need to meet birdie here or whatever. Yeah. It's just a calmness. You're just going about your business. You're just trying to hit the shots and enjoying the process as much as you can. And I think when you do that, you know, good things happen. And that's what's been happening the last few weeks.
0: Would you rather chase a lead or defend it?
7: I'd rather be 10 ahead if I could. That would be good. And I could just cruise into the clubhouse. That would be the ultimate scenario. But, I think either way, I mean, the game doesn't change. Sometimes, yeah, if you're coming from behind, you have to be more aggressive and there's the chance of making mistakes. But at the same time, if you're leading, you can get too conservative and you play a little defensive. I'm a pretty aggressive player anyway, yeah. So... Not a whole lot changes for me, you know. I'm always looking for birdies and trying to shoot the best score. So, but as I said, you know, ultimately, if you can walk down that 18th hole with two or three shots, that's a good place to be.
0: What about the tour generally? Does it change at all from the PGA or any of the other tours you've been on, the camaraderie versus the tension?
7: Yeah, it's different out here. But if you're talking like the golf and coming down the back nine on Sunday, nothing changes. These guys still want to win. You know, they've played out here for as long as they have and had great careers, but they still want to win. So that's the hardest part. It's getting harder to win. You know, you got the young guys, the young 50-year-olds coming on. You know, that's tough. You know, they're stronger and they're bigger and they're hitting it further. But ultimately, yeah, when it gets down to the nitty-gritty, guys still want to win and still want to beat your brains out. So that's the fun part. But the whole vibe of the tour, I think,

0: of showing us to be involved in the election campaign, because participating in democracy is a critical, critical thing. 17 to 8.
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0: Morning, Mike. I couldn't watch for more than 10 minutes. It was a celebration of disappointment from all three involved. There's an element, I think part of the problem is, of course, you expect too much. And as they hype up the expectation, of course, almost inevitably, short of Biden having a stroke or Key turning to Gough and going, show us the money, it turns out to be a disappointment. Speaking of ratings, by the way, interesting result in Australia. AFL beat the NRL. For the two finals. So the NRL, which has had so much hype, so much noise around it, got absolutely spanked by the AFL final the other day, which I actually happened to watch. I support the Demons. I don't watch a lot of AFL, but I'm sort of having a connection to Australia over the years. Kind of support the Demons. Every now and again, I watch the game. Daughter lived in Melbourne. She got fully involved in it. It was all very exciting, blah, blah, blah. So I ended up watching a good chunk of the Lions v. the Dockers. I had no investment in either team, either way. I just wanted to see the thing as an event, and I thought it was one of the great sporting events going. I mean, the MCG full, 100,000 people, absolutely sensational. Kylie Minogue could have done without, but be that as it may, the AFL got 4.564 million viewers, 4.5 million viewers. A good night, regular night, two. If a news bulletin gets two, you've done well. So 4.56 is a big, big number, and the AFL beat the NRL by 234,000 people. So for all the people who argue that NRL's on a tear, it ain't as big a tear as the AFL. Mike, I thought Luxon was good in the debate. Next time, though, without spending too much time looking back, he could hammer Hipkins on how the last government he led in chaos and abject failure. Now, interesting point. I would argue, yes, you're right. Many would argue, no, you're not. People like Audrey Young, in her writing of late, she's busy telling us that we're sick of hearing that. We don't want to hear that anymore. The retrospectivity needs to end and we need to move forward. I tend to disagree. Mike, is the TAB offering odds? I don't think the TAB does, but certainly the money market.

0: Markets, the Kelsey's, the Polly Markets do. And I can't remember, is it illegal in this country to use those markets? It is, apparently, but, you know, it's all internet these days, so you know how that works. Chippy's little teachers know best and will choose whether they do the hour of reading, writing and maths is a red flag on what he did previously and what he will do again. Warren, spot on. If Hipkins opened himself up last night in two key areas, it was education and it was co-governance. And he was allowed to get away with both. And that's where I was particularly disappointed in poor old Jack. Because those were the key. And also Luxon. Why Luxon didn't leap down his throat, I got no idea. But Hipkins could not rule out the co-governance thing. The best he got to was co-governance has become a bit awkward. Well, no kidding. But then he didn't rule it out. He said he'd work with Maori and, you know, he just tried to worm his way around it. And the most fascinating part about education is, as I've said a number of times in the last couple of weeks, I think in general we have seen the gains in education because they are material, they are fact-based, and you cannot argue against them. And yet he seems to be going down a different path in education and not having reading, writing, and maths in a class for an hour a day seems to be the most amazing thing to say when all we know from what's been introduced works. Why would you take what works and blow it up against your record, your indisputable record of having kids not turn up at school, and when they did turn up at school, they didn't pass any exams. So that's your record, plus you don't like reading, writing and maths. And that wasn't picked up and run within the debate. I mean, explain that to me. 9 away from 8.
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2: It's 12 degrees in Wellington. Hipkins and Luxon vowing to be tough on coalition partners in the next government. IRD staff have been told the agency may need to consider further job cuts and a smaller budget. And the Wellington City Council proposing more service cuts. In sport, Djokovic wins another title, although perhaps not the way he would have wanted. And popular app Eat Club launches in Wellington to fill empty restaurant tables with diners. Read more at nzherald.co.nz.
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3: Plug-in hybrid GWM Cannon now at Brendan Foot Superside. Got a crash on the Uber Motorway Citybound from Naranga Interchange through to Awatea Key, causing delays if you can update us. 0800 jammed, then it's heavy from Hill Street. State Highway 1 moderate Citybound Tawa through to Johnsonville, heavy from Newlands. Free charger with the new GWM plug-in hybrids at Brendan Foot Superside. 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
0: Right, 7 away from 8, our desire to be fit shows some positive signs of the City Fitness stories.

0: anything to go by. So they're announcing $100 million into 50 new gyms over the next 5 years. That's a lot of gyms, network of over 100 locations eventually. Doug Hatton is the City Fitness Chief Operating Officer and is with us. Doug, morning to you.
1: Good morning, Mike.
0: What's the criteria? Location, size, facilities? How do you scope that out?
1: The thing about what we're looking for is we've got multiple offerings depending on the market that we're going into. So what we're seeing is activation levels, participation levels continue to grow, though the sedentary lifestyle is still higher than it needs to be, with over 50% of adults not meeting the activity levels required to promote positive changes in health, and nearly 50% of kids not meeting that level. So we're just focused on creating the offering that's right for the market that we're going into.
0: Okay, and so you've got a formula that you've worked out at this particular point as to how that works.
1: Absolutely, yeah. We know if we go into a market, if there's 30,000 people within 10 kilometers, we know we can provide a fitness offering for that market. It's just a matter of what the right offering is.
0: Right. How competitive is the gym business versus do you compete against gyms or do you compete against them as well as yoga, Pilates, etc.?
1: Well, I think it's relatively competitive. Everybody's trying to do the same thing, which is just increase participation levels in physical activity. But I think probably the biggest thing that we all compete against is just the things at home, the devices, just the sedentary lifestyle. So anything that we can do as an industry to just help get people more active is what we're all trying to do.
0: Is the GLP thing real in terms of your business?
1: We're seeing bits of it in the peptides, you know, but it's still early days. And what we know is despite that, even if you're on those types of medications, physical activity has to complement that. So that by itself doesn't do anything. That's not the silver bullet. Not that it doesn't do anything, but it's not the silver bullet. It has to be complemented with physical activity. And that's what we really focus on doing.
0: How big a deal is the male-female thing? You've got to separate that out.
1: It's interesting that as the industry continues to evolve, it just creates different pockets. So I would say 10 years ago, 60% of our membership was female, 40% was male. That's now shifted, maybe 60% male, 40% female. Right. So as the industry continues to grow, it just creates different pockets of opportunities. So that's where we've seen our Simplicity Clubs be successful, where we've seen a bigger shift in the younger demographic working out. We've just created our youth induction program to help them get acclimated to the gyms a little bit better. That growth in the younger market is what created the opportunity for Simplicity, which is basically a simple City Fitness gym, 18 and over.
0: Right.
1: And with that shift in more male, it's creating the opportunity for female only, which will be opening next month in Christchurch.
0: Fantastic. I wish you the best with it. An expansion plan. I love it. Doug Hatton, City Fitness Chief Operating Officer. The male-female thing is increasingly a thing. I mean, I hate getting perved at by the women. When I work out, I find that it just puts me off my routine.
2: Are you talking about one woman in particular?
0: They're all the same, Glenn. They say that you get used to it after a while, but you don't. I just find it embarrassing. Now, Politics Wednesday. Shall I ask them who they thought won, or is that like asking, should we ban sunbeds? I don't know what to do about that. Anyway, Mark Mitchell, Ginny Anderson. But moments away, you're on the Mike Hosking Breakfast.
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4: Good morning, it's 8 o'clock, 12 degrees in Wellington. I'm Max Toll. Opportunity still holds the balance of power with its 8 seats, the potential decider in the latest One News Varian poll. It saw National up 1 to 29% support and Labour stable on 28. At last night's leaders' debate, Labour's Chris Hipkins was confident he could manage a potential four-party left bloc coalition.
5: That's going to require skills and experience to lead any kind of government in an MMP environment. It involves a number of parties. I have those skills. I have that experience.
4: National's Chris Luxon is still ruling out a Kew Lay Wong support.
6: I have been crystal clear with who we could or couldn't work with. I've laid that out from the very beginning of the year. I've been clear about opportunity.
4: Wong herself told One News that's a mistake, as opportunity could work with either side.
7: People see a vote for opportunity as a vote for stability, regardless of whether it's Labour or National.
4: The clock is ticking as the Wellington City Council proposes library closures, pool charges and museum funding cuts. It is currently working to comply with the 4% rates cap imposed by central government, due to begin in 2029. The council's Revenue and Financial Value Working Group has unveiled its first tranche of proposed cuts, totaling more than $25 million in slashed services. They also include an end to the council's contribution to Te Papa and phasing out school swimming subsidies.
8: We do need to realise the role of rates within that wider set of cost pressures that are on the budgets of every Wellingtonian.
4: Deputy Mayor Ben McNulty there. City and town centres are busier than they were after COVID. Latest analysis by data company Experian shows shops, bars and restaurants in most cities were busier in the year to June than they were during the same period 3 years earlier. Emily Ansell reports.
9: Improvements haven't benefited everyone, with closure rates higher for retail than hospitality. Wellington saw the highest retail closure rates at almost 13%, compared to Auckland at 10% and Christchurch at over 11%.
4: A woman recovering from a double mastectomy says the delays that cancer patients face waiting for crucial test results are embarrassing and awful for the country. A Herald investigation reports Robin Samasoni had a partial mastectomy in June, and during the procedure, tissue samples were taken and sent for checks as urgent samples. The gold standard is to receive results in 48 hours. She waited 3 weeks.
10: In the still of the night, when everyone's sleeping, you're Googling what's going on, why is it delayed, what's gone wrong, and so you're not prepared for what did come next.
4: A push to lift overseas voting, with young expats outvoted by their parents and grandparents back home. The Every Kiwi Vote Counts campaign says despite high interest, only 1 in 10 exercise their right after moving countries. It says the number of New Zealanders overseas is a similar size to the South Island electoral population and could significantly influence November's result. London-based spokesperson Tracy Lee says a lot of people think their vote doesn't matter when they're abroad.
11: Not only do they have a right since 1956, but they also have a valuable perspective in terms of they're thinking about New Zealand that they're going to come back to, or their kids are going to come back to.
4: And dairy prices have ticked up 1.2% at the morning's latest global dairy trade auction. Whole milk powder's up 1.2% as well. Skim milk powder is up 4.3%. That's News Talk ZB News with Spark for Business.
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4: To Newstalk ZB Sport, Kiwis coach Stacey Jones has revealed seven-season Warriors dummy half Wade Egan turned down advances to join the 23-man squad for the World Cup.

0: The NRL Hooker of the Year has been open in his interest in representing New Zealand, but his eligibility through residency's been uncertain. Jones says Egan first entered his plans after Phoenix Crossland's suspension for a hip drop tackle in the finals.
1: I spoke to Wade about options and that, so he couldn't commit to the group right now, and I'm comfortable with that. The good thing is Wade does become eligible. We weren't quite sure where it was at, but right now he had other things that he had to look after.
0: Jeremy Marshall-King is selected as the sole specialist. Jones says halves Cody Nikarima and Timari Martin are the backups. Rugby league coverage with Pit Stop, your car service doctor, using the latest technology. A win for Novak Djokovic, though perhaps not the way he wanted. Alex de Minaur pulling out injured from his China Tennis Open final with Djokovic in Beijing. Both men needing medical treatment. Djokovic won a 67-minute first set in a tiebreak when he first called in the trainer for treatment. De Minaur would follow with his own off-court timeout for what appeared to be a groin injury. He was serving early in the second before approaching the net to concede. It is Djokovic's seventh Beijing title. 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A potential lifeline for LIV Golf. It's secured a possible $530 million funding boost, with its future up in the air. It's still up for debate whether there'll be a season next year at all, but financing from BC Partners Credits is proving a potential investment. Players on the competition's current roster are owed tens of millions of dollars individually and have the option to leave. And the league filed for bankruptcy protection in the US in September after Saudi Arabia withdrew its multi-billion dollar funding, starting a court-supervised restructuring protest. That's sport with Generate. 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
3: Harvey Norman, Wellington's kitchen and appliance specialist. Good morning. The Uber motorway, we've got a crash citybound after Naranga interchange. Then it's heavy from Hill Street through to Everton Terrace. Do update us, 0800 jammed. State Highway 1 moderate to heavy Tawa through to Granada Drive, heavy from Johnsonville. State Highway 2 moderate to heavy Upper Hutt through to Silverstream, heavy from Kennedy Goodbridge. 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
0: Pretty good weather in the capital at the moment. Fine spells today in among some periods of cloud this morning and then again this evening. The wind strong at times again, northerlies easing this evening. Rain for a time tomorrow morning, otherwise fine. Some colder southeasterlies developing. Friday warmer, fine with easterlies. Currently 12 degrees in Kapiti, Upper and Lower Hutt in Wainuiomata, 13 in Porirua and in Lyle Bay, and 12 degrees currently in Wellington.
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6: News Talk ZB, 16 past 8. Mark, you want to wrap it up on that cocaine thing just quickly?
7: Oh, no, no. I was just supporting what you were saying, is that, you know, it's the demand side that's frustrating, because we've got plenty of Kiwis here that are willing to buy and use these drugs. They're just shocking for the health. Look, really quickly on education, though, because I did hear you talking about that. I can't believe the fact that that Hipkins last night on the debate is trying to wind back an hour's reading maths and English in class. It does not surprise me when Labor's common practice model, and I couldn't believe when I read this, this is what they want to do to our kids with maths. They want to develop critical awareness around wider social, political and ideological issues, to recognise the importance of interpreting and addressing issues of power, social justice and equity in the community and the wider world. And our kids are encouraged to interrogate dominant discourses and assumptions, including that maths is benign and neutral and culture-free. Get your hands off our kids with your weird social experiments, Ginny. They just let them learn maths and let them get an hour a day, for God's sakes.
6: Rapid fire for you. Do you want to say something to that, Ginny?
8: Yeah, that's absolute twaddle, and Mark should stop reading textbooks from way back. That's not what happens in our
7: school. That's your common
8: and this
7: practice
8: is what,
7: model.
8: Let me finish. This is what happens,
7: model.
8: Mark. This is what happens, Mike, when you get politicians wading into education. They hold up one way of doing things, put their ideology on it, and say it's right or wrong. And anywhere where kids' outcomes are being politicised, no one wins, least of all our kids.
6: What would you call your view towards charter schools other than ideological?
8: Well, I'd say charter schools are ideological.
6: What do you mean? But you've just argued against that very ideology. Yeah, let me ask you six rapid. You know the committee you're setting up, Ginny, for to review the curriculum, yeah, right? If you win the election, you'll set up again. Right. Quick questions, just yes or no. Who appoints the members of the council?
8: The minister, as in other countries.
6: Who nominates them?
8: The ministry.
6: Would unions or iwi have guaranteed places?
8: No.
6: Would particular education organisation have guaranteed places?
8: No.
6: Could a minister refuse to appoint a proposed member?
8: If they were really loopy, maybe.
6: Could a minister remove one?
8: Don't know. That would be in the legislation, when we set the legislation up.
6: Could a minister overturn a curriculum decision made by a council?
8: They could choose not to take all the advice on board, but that would be specified in the legislation that sets it up.
6: If achievement declines, who's accountable?
8: Minister.
6: You satisfied with those answers, Mark?
7: I just think it's a complete joke that they're even trying to call it an independent council for curriculum and

0: announcement when the minister appoints the people on it. And by the way, go back and fact check yourself again. The statement that I just made, Ginny, is in your own Labour Party practice model for educating
1: this
0: our children.
1: This isn't NZTA
2: again, is it, Ginny?
1: It's not
2: the Labour Party,
1: Ginny?
2: For a start, Mark.
0: No.
2: It's not the Labour Party.
0: It's Labour's common practice model.
2: You're reading from, but that will be a high level.
0: You're the education spokesperson. You should know. I've just quoted.
2: I should know what you just read. Okay, sure. Okay, I'd like to be inside your head, not.
0: Might be a good idea because you are the education spokesperson.
2: Well, I would say that you know, Erica Stanford's done a job of running around telling everybody that under Labor, no one was learning properly. She did some holiday reading and completely overhauled our education system, and it stuffed it. And so there are many, many people who don't know what's happening next because the pace of change has been so rapid. And she has politicised education. When you have public servants who have been captured on video saying they've been instructed to avoid the Official Information Act, that's a clear sign that the minister has waded in way too far in what our kids are learning.
0: Well, I've raised seven kids that have come through our education system. I've got three of my children are teachers, and I can tell you right now that Erica Stanford, I'd much rather have my kids under a system that she's getting sorted out where actually results have been achieved and are increasing and there is a focus on the basics than under a Labor government where we're going backwards rapidly.
2: We need to have an education system that sets our children up for the future. And they
0: They were starting to fail.
2: You stripped out all critical thinking. All critical thinking is out of the current
0: curriculum.
2: Oh, my God.
0: Benign, neutral and culture-free maths. It's ridiculous. I mean, just go and read your own stuff. This is social experiment stuff. Keep your hands off our kids and let them just learn maths.
2: Absolutely not. You don't even know what you're talking about, Mark. You should read your lines again.
0: Yeah, like I didn't know about the that we use the Land Transport Fund to actually do maintenance on the roads, Ginny.
1: Yeah, you're confident on this, Ginny. I hope we're not going 2.0 on the NZTA.
2: I promise to read my lines properly on education. We've got an excellent education system, and yes, it needs strengthening, and yes, we always need to improve, but the wholehearted importing of the Australian, the curriculum was written by Learning First in Australia, that's not going to help our kids by having a short, sharp curriculum written overseas that then teachers have to read out in scripts.
1: All right, very good indeed, both of you. Appreciate it very much. Ginny Anderson, Mark Mitchell. I didn't think education would be a major outworking this particular campaign, but maybe I was wrong. They're back next week, 8:22.
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4: It's 12 degrees in Wellington. Probably no winner in last night's debate. More of the same from the Chrises. A push to lift overseas voting, particularly for younger Kiwis. And a new poll seems to show Te Pāti Māori's Rāori Waititi on track to keep his seat. In sport, seven countries from three continents, including South Africa, bidding to host the 2036 Olympics. And breast cancer biopsy delay. Woman waits 3 weeks for results. You can read that story at nzherald.co.nz.
3: Newstalk ZB Wellington, time saver traffic.
5: Brad Pitt and Kiwi Dog Uber Heart of the Beast. The Uber motorway moderate heavy city bound from Naranga Interchange. Our earlier crash has been cleared. Thank you for your calls. Then it's heavy from Hill Street. Northbound moderate from Evans Bay Parade. State Highway 1 moderate heavy city bound Tawa through to Johnsonville. Heavy from Newlands. State Highway 2 heavy city bound Kennedy Good through to Melling. Moderate from Petone. Heart of the Beast filmed in New Zealand in cinemas now. 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
6: Good morning, it's 8.30, 12 degrees in Wellington. I'm Max Toll. The Labour leader is facing fresh scrutiny as he calls for teachers to have more of a say in the classroom. Chris Hipkins and Christopher Luxon faced off in TVNZ's leaders' debate last night. Labour's Chris Hipkins says he wouldn't keep the mandatory hour of reading, writing and maths a day for schools.
7: We still want kids to be learning reading, writing and maths, but I want to give the teachers the flexibility to do that in a way that engages kids. And simply having them rote learning for 3 hours a day isn't really the best way of educating kids.
6: National's Christopher Luxon slammed Labour's track record on education and attendance and Hipkins' tenure as Education Minister.
8: Chris is without doubt for 5.5 years the worst Education Minister New Zealand has ever had.
6: Hipkins pointed out attendance fell during his term due to COVID, when students weren't allowed to attend school. A political commentator, meanwhile, believes a lot of weight still sits with the undecided voter. The audience last night gave Hipkins the win with 49% support to Luxon's 24. Commentator Bridget Morton says 27% were still undecided at the end of the night.
9: There's still a lot of uncertainty out there. We're only a couple of weeks actually out from voting actually opening, and for a lot of people there's a lot of soft vote.
6: ASB Bank is becoming increasingly concerned about the prospect of rising inflation. The latest NZIER quarterly business opinion survey shows a net 40% of businesses are expecting better results over the next few months. ASB senior economist Jane Turner says that's despite a recent sharp increase in fuel prices. She says that's going to have run-on effects when it comes to the official cash rate.
10: We are expecting to see 2 more rate hikes by the end of this year, and we do see risks of further hikes next year.
6: Health experts want officials to keep a closer eye on the rapidly increasing use of oral nicotine pouches. Public Health Communications Centre data shows awareness among smokers increased from 22 to 37% between 2025 and 26, while usage rose from 1 to 14%. Research co-author Chris Bullen says 68% bought their pouches from a shop.
11: The concern is that it becomes sort of normalised, and then we get a whole group of particularly younger people using these products, and most of them would be people who've never smoked.
6: More than $260 million in private financing has been agreed to in principle for Queenstown's proposed gondola. Rosie Leishman reports.
12: The Queenstown cable car will link the tourist town with Frankton, Queenstown Airport and Ladies Mile. It's backed by Southern Infrastructure Limited and lending's coming from Private Capital Group, an improved fund manager through the Active Investor Plus visa. Infrastructure Minister Chris Bishop says securing financing of this scale is significant.
6: And Te Pāti Māori co-leader Rāwhiti Waititi is on track to keep his seat, as Azaria Howell reports.
13: A curia poll for Whakaata Māori of 500 Wairiki voters gives Rāwhiti Waititi 42% support. Green candidate Tanya Waikato is a distant second.

0: place on 16%, with Labour's Tony Boynton on 14. 18% of voters were unsure. Te Pāti Māori is campaigning on candidate votes only, hoping to create an overhang in Parliament.
1: The poll comes ahead of an electorate-specific Whakata Māori debate happening tonight. That's Newstalk ZB News with Spark for Business, building growth through tech innovation.
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1: To Newstalk ZB Sport, Kiwis coach Stacey Jones is comfortable with the short turnaround from the NRL season. He's picked a 23-man World Cup squad, including four uncapped players, 10 featured in the penultimate round of the NRL playoffs. Three pushed on to the decider in the form of the Knights' Kalen Ponga and Dane Gaugai, who are in line for debuts, and the Roosters' standout Nofahu White. Jones says any fatigue is being monitored.
3: It's a tough game. That's why we have sports science people involved in the Kiwis that can manage their load. So, yeah, no, it is adjusting to it and looking after them once they get into camp.
1: Rugby league coverage with Pit Stop, your car service doctor, using the latest technology. The Globe may need a decent spin to assess the seven candidates across three continents bidding to host the 2036 Olympics. India, Qatar, South Africa, South Korea, Germany, Hungary and Turkey are all involved in talks. Discussions about the 2040 edition could also emerge from the discussions. An October 31 deadline has been set for any other contenders to come to the table. The All Blacks are setting a wider focus for the team, but individuals also have their own homework. Ahead of the opening Bledisloe Cup test against the Wallabies Saturday night, a wobbly scrum, high ball issues and a lack of ruthlessness in possession are being touted as plaguing the side. Coming out of the series loss to the Springboks, forward Tupou Vahi says his personal homework is to improve discipline, notably after conceding a penalty in the fourth test at Baltimore.
4: Well, I give a stupid one there from memory, but yeah, I guess as soon as we can get that out of our game, then we can obviously apply pressure.
1: International rugby coverage with Forklift Solutions, lifting you and your business to a higher level. And Australian all-rounder Cameron Green has been ruled out of the first cricket test against South Africa starting in Durban Friday and won't bowl in the series. He succumbed to an abdominal strain during the final one-day international a week ago. And close to home, Australian great wicketkeeper Adam Gilchrist has announced he's going to play for Team Rugby in the annual Black Clash at Christchurch's Hagley Oval, taking place January 22. I'm Max Toll, that's Newstalk ZB Sport with Generate. 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
2: Newstalk ZB Wellington, time saver traffic.
5: NZ Blood's new Porirua Donor Centre is open now. Good morning. The Uber Motorway Moderate Heavy City Bound from Naranga Interchange. Our earlier crash has been clear. Thank you for your calls. Heavy from Hill Street, northbound Moderate from Evans Bay Parade. State Highway 1 Moderate Heavy City Bound Tarwa through to Johnsonville. Heavy from Newlands. Book your appointment to donate blood or plasma at porirua.nzblood.co.nz. Time saver traffic.
2: Weather with Tommy's Real Estate, Wellington's market leader.
1: A little bit of cloud around this morning in parts of the region. And then again, some cloud developing this evening. Otherwise, long, fine spells today. Northerly still quite strong at times. That wind easing this evening. Tomorrow, a period of rain for a time in the morning. Otherwise, fine again. Southeasterlies, Friday, fine easterlies. Currently, 12 degrees in Kapiti, Upper Hutt, Lower Hutt and Wainuiomata. Still 13 degrees in Porirua and down in Lyle Bay. And still 12 degrees in central Wellington.
2: 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It's the Mike Hosking Breakfast with Bailey's Real Estate. Doing real estate differently since 1973. News Talk ZB.
6: I got you some odds. A couple of texts came in with some odds and I thought, where have they come from? So we've done some homework. So Polymarket at the moment, Labour getting back $1.73, National getting back $2.22. So National the outsiders. That's Polymarket. Kelsey, though, are interesting. Luxon to be the next Prime Minister, $1.58. Hipkins, $2.27. So Kelsey see it completely differently to Polymarket. Sportsbet Australia has got National at 162 and Labour at 225. So once again, National, easing in. So Polymarket are an outlier there. So read into that what you will. 23 minutes away from 9.
2: International correspondence with NZI Insurance. Peace of mind for New Zealand business.
6: Hello, Australia, Steve Price. Good Wednesday morning to you.
7: Good idea.
6: So Coalition, it was immigration. Is the number they came up with yesterday, which was a slashing and burning, is that number a handsome number, or is it a number they believe in because that's good immigration policy?
7: Well, it's below Hanson, so it's both. It's a political number, and it's also something that they believe would be good for the country. I think this is probably the major first step back for the coalition, which doesn't say much because they're trailing by so far. It is a long, long road back, but the election's 18 months away. It was a very impressive performance by Angus Taylor. He's standing there with his coalition partner, Matt Canavan. What they've said they will do is they will slash for at least 2 years the NOM, which is the total number of people who come in and the total number of people who leave the country. So net overall migration to 100,000. So that number for One Nation is 130,000. That was their policy announced a couple of months back. And Labor is still looking at over 200,000. So Taylor explains that for 2 to 3 years, they will take back control of the borders. He claims that they'll do it like they did in 2013, a reference to John Howard stopping the boats.
6: Yep.
7: I thought one of the interesting quotes that you would like from Angus Taylor was, Australia will no longer be, as a country, will no longer be a camping ground for people who like to dodge visa regulations, and we're going to stop that happening. I mean, the problem he's got is there are 3 million people in this country on temporary visas, 3 million. 77,000 of them are overstays. So when he's asked in these media conferences, well, how do you get these people out of the country? He doesn't have an answer.
6: Right.
7: And, you know what Labor will do when we get closer to the election? They will paint it as a Donald Trump ICE-style removal of people that we don't want in Australia. And Australians simply won't put up with that. So I don't know what he's going to do to try and solve that problem.
6: And he's been able to explain to people that you can bring that number in, that 130 in, and you can have them pick the apples and do the jobs that Australians don't want to do and the economy can still function, or has he not been able to do that?
7: Well, he's not convinced the business community. They're saying that this is too harsh and it will cause them some pain. But I think he's probably convincing Australians who believe that their cities are becoming too crowded. Look, this is one of those issues that's going to, create huge debate, because one of the things they're saying is if Mike Hosking's here studying an engineering degree and he's the brightest kid at Sydney University,
6: exactly,
7: and passes with honours, he's going to tell you to go home to wherever you come from and reapply to come back and work as an engineer. Now, a lot of people are saying, well, hang on a minute. Why don't we let these people go home? They might then get attracted to go to New Zealand or to go to Canada or to go to the UK. That's dumb. Why don't you just let them stay here and apply while they're in the country? I don't think the opposition's got an answer to that.
6: Well, interesting. Just on politics before we leave it, so banning face coverings in schools, what are the... I mean, it's a very One Nation thing to say. One, how many face coverings are in schools? And two, what are the odds of that ever happening?
7: I can't answer question one, I don't know, but I imagine, because particularly in southwestern Sydney and in parts of western Melbourne, there is a lot of independent, privately operated Islamic schools. Now, I don't know how you then have the government say to that school, listen, there's 25 girls in your classes who wear full-face niqabs or burqas. You can't have that happening. You've got to stop it. I just don't know how government do that.
6: Right.
7: But it just plays to the popular base of One Nation. It comes from Colleen Harkin. She's a candidate in the Victorian election. She says it should happen. We all know about pictures of Pauline going to Parliament wearing a burqa. So it's just, I think it's just a stunt, to be honest.
6: Okay, the breaches of security at your defence bases. You're talking about defence bases in Australia.
7: This is fascinating. Daily Telegraph exclusive out today. And it reveals that the Pentagon and the US Department of War ordered undercover agents to breach Australian Defence Force bases in a series of covert missions to test security. And apparently all that security failed on multiple accounts.
6: Wow.
7: You're talking about HMAS Stirling in Western Australia, which will be the rotational base for US nuclear submarines and then Australian nuke subs when we get the AUKUS submarines, and also HMAS Cuttable in Sydney, which you'd know well, it's right in the, at the bottom of King's Cross, right in the heart of Sydney.
6: Yeah.
7: So they use these covert people to get inside. It's understood the Department of War officials advised the ADF that you've failed. Our covert audits show that our blokes were able to get in, photograph things, wander around, and no one even challenged them. A major embarrassment.
6: Indeed. So what are they going to have to do? Is this going to go public in terms of the government having to respond to it and go, yes, they did, and we've said sorry, or whatever?
7: Yes, the Telegraph does have a response from the Australian military, but they say

0: your Daisy online today. drivingmissdaisy.co.nz.
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6: Following a grueling tour of South Africa, the All Blacks return home to defend the Bledisloe Cup.

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2: Two pieces of congratulations. One I'll come back to a little bit tomorrow because I don't have time for to give it the full treatment today. But Kate McNamara yesterday in the Herald, what a brilliant piece. She's gone through, I didn't realise, I assume it's true, but this goes to tourism. The events budget, $40 million on individual events. From that $40 million came a handful of millions to a series of events. The Lincoln Park concert. The four football friendlies dubbed the FIFA World Cup Series, the World Surf Championships, which I somehow got immersed in Raglan, and the Ultra Music Festival in Wellington. So they threw just under $6 million at that. They then did a cost-benefit analysis, came up with a fantastic number, and it's an article that explains for all of you like me who've ever asked the question, how is it they come up with a number like that? Apparently it's a thing. And the thing was invented, the story of how that was invented is worth reading because it's almost so fanciful and so farcical, you can't believe it. But I'm assuming seeing Kate's done it, it's real. And somehow, once you read that, you'll never look at this thing again. So let me come back to that tomorrow, but get hold of it, read it, and see what you think. Other thing I want to congratulate is Wayne Brown's, what I'm assuming is their social media team. Katie brings to my attention yesterday something that's gone quote-unquote viral, and it's Wayne, the Auckland mayor, who's a cantankerous old fart at the best of times, right? But you get him behind a camera in the right mood, he's actually quite funny. And so whoever's doing a social media deserves a medal, and I would imagine won a pay rise if not a job offer from somebody else. Because the way they've put this piece together is brilliant. They call it Auckland's dumbest car park. It's in a place called New North Road, which is in Mount Albert. And it's a video that they put together where he goes and he goes, we're going to get rid of dumb stuff. And the video explains what he does, how he does it, why he does it. He gets a bit of equipment, a little bit of paint, some people come along with some road cones. It's extremely funny. It's extremely slick. It's well cut, well put together, well told. And it's a very good example of all the thing you see on social media, 99.937% of which is a complete and utter waste of time, not remotely clever or original. This is actually a very, very effective and good piece of social media. So if you're on the socials, look that up today and let me know what you think. 9 to 9.
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3: 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Good morning. The Uber motorway moderate heavy city bound from Naranga Interchange through to Awatea Care. Then it's heavy from Hill Street through to Guzney. Northbound moderate to heavy from Evans Bay Parade through to Mount Vic Tunnel. State Highway 1 moderate to heavy. Tawa through to Johnsonville. Heavy from Newlands. Heavy State Highway 2 Kennedy Good through to Melling. 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
2: 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So if the Mediterranean's been sitting on the old travel wish list, now could be the perfect time to pull that trigger and make it happen with Viking. Your Viking travel advisor has got all the details. 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
1: Hosking.
2: Morning, Mike. Great show today. Think it's worth getting Ginny on the show for a full-on discussion on education. We can't afford another generational disaster like under the last Labor government. Well, what do you want, a discussion or a grilling, Andrew? It's not a bad idea, and I'm not actually against it. I'll give it some thought overnight. Burnham's got a poll out this morning. He seems the real deal. If ever you want to see a good example of one leader replacing another and it working, early stages still, and he's not really been put to the test, but at this particular point, I think he's the thing. So YouGov this morning, post their Labour conference, support's up 3, so there's a bounce there. They're on 27. Reform is down 5. I just wonder if they've done their dash. They're down to 22. They became a thing until they weren't a thing. The Tories on 20. Tories are having their conference in the UK at the moment, so we'll see what happens after that and see if they get a bounce. 5 minutes away from 9.
1: Trending now. With Chemist Warehouse, stop paying too much.
2: Speaking of elections, he's in the middle of the midterms. He's going to places he shouldn't have to because the Republicans are under too much water. And speaking of water, the reflecting pool, that got dismissed permanently last week by a judge. The whole thing was a cock-up. Now it's back alive because Trump's lawyers have written to government watchdogs for what they're calling an independent investigation into the departments that invested the case in the first place. Now they're alleging those departments, i.e. Justice and the Interior, both had info which clearly dismissed the case that they sat on or ignored. So what's Trump got to say?
3: The reflecting pool is totally complete, and we changed the old pipes. We wanted to get open for July 4th, and now we went and got rid of all of the old pipes, which we were going to do later during the winter. We did it, and I think it's almost complete from what I understand. And they also, the grass, which they destroyed, you know, they destroyed the brand new beautiful grass. At the reflecting pool, the grass was destroyed with the letters, the famous letters, and that's been just about completed too. We put all new grass in again, and this is brand new grass. This is all new, with about 200 loads of brand new topsoil, so it's going to be very healthy grass.
2: Just to remind you, his pool guy who got the contract, it wasn't his fault because the terrorists came along with the knife and knifed it all apart and pulled it all apart until, of course, they got charged. Then he got released. Then Pirro got in trouble because she shouldn't have done that. And then it turned out that the guy who was the pool guy said, actually, it was me and we didn't do it very well. And then it went back to court and then the whole thing got dismissed. So now it's just like another one of those things where he said one thing until he says another thing and then he moves on.
4: And now they're filling it up and it's going to be great.
2: Back tomorrow morning from 6. With John Grisham, by the way, too, after 8. Look forward to your company. Happy days.
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4: Good morning, it's 9 o'clock, 12 degrees in Wellington. I'm Max Toll. A political commentator believes Christopher Luxon was trying to paint a picture of a chaotic left bloc last night, as he again rules out working with Opportunity. The National Party leader went head-to-head with Labour's Chris Hipkins in the first main leaders' debate. The latest One News variant poll has both parties below 30%, meaning leaders would have to work with coalition partners. Commentator Bridget Morton says Luxon was trying to demonstrate Hipkins would need others himself to form a government.
5: I think most people would think that that was going to be chaotic and difficult to manage.
4: Winston Peters is meanwhile urging people not to vote for the incumbent old parties. The New Zealand First leader says he still doesn't think Opportunity will get into Parliament, but he warns New Zealand is a democracy that is desperate for change.
6: Why elect the incumbent so-called old parties? Why not give some new parties a chance, like New Zealand First, that's got more experience than the rest of them?
7: Is New Zealand First not also an old party?
6: No, we're the experienced party.
7: What's the difference?
6: Well, experience is important. Half of them got training wheels on.
4: The threat of severe weather is escalating with rising levels of greenhouse gases unleashed into our atmosphere. The Ministry for Cities, Environment, Regions and Transport's latest report shines light on what our changing climate means for communities and industries. It describes record high carbon dioxide concentrations and spiking temperatures here and around the world. Chief Science Advisor Alison Collins says it drives up the risk of extreme rainfall, like flooding and landslides.
8: For every degree of warming, the atmosphere can hold more moisture. So when conditions are ripe for rain, there is more water available to fall, which is why heavy rainfall events can become more intense.
4: Further signs that Wellington continues to lag behind in terms of its economic recovery. Latest Paymark data shows retail spending in the past few months is down on the same period last year. New Experian data shows shops, bars and restaurants in most cities have been seeing business pick up since COVID, but Wellington is an outlier. Retail NZ Chief Executive Carolyn Young says the capital has been hit by public sector redundancies, while Christchurch is rebounding from the rebuild, and Auckland's been benefiting from tourism.
9: We know that the Auckland CBD has been trying to recover, and there have been a few events that have helped, with the CRL now open.
4: Inland Revenue staff have been told the agency may need to consider further job cuts and a smaller budget. Azaria Howell has the story.
10: Staff were told the agency would need to consider reductions in workforce numbers and other costs. Inland Revenue is one of many tasked with making 2% savings this year and 5% savings each year for the next 2 years. An IRD spokesperson says it will be as transparent as possible to staff throughout this process.
4: And self-representation in the family court has more than quadrupled since 2013 to 18%, and AI may be to blame.
11: The Chief Justice's office says AI is being increasingly used to prepare submissions and affidavits, despite its errors, including AI-generated images and audio. Lane Neave partner Aaron Hunt says it's only going to get harder to see the real truth.
12: The court will need to look more at how it weighs evidence. Is there eyewitness statements? What could it reinforce if this video is true and correct? And there may be that the courts need to be a bit more open as to what they accept as evidence.
11: That's News Talk ZB News with my food bag. One less thing to think about. Dinner's sorted.
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11: To News Talk ZB Sport, a piece of rugby league history in waiting for the 23-man Kiwis World Cup squad. Warriors prop Tanner Stowers-Smith is one of four uncapped players to have been selected by coach Stacey Jones. He, of course, the great-grandson of former Kiwis captain Pat Smith. Stowers-Smith acknowledging the significance.
13: The quality of players we have in the side is unreal, and to be able to mix with them and learn off them every week in the World Cup camp is going to be amazing. And then also to live on my great-grandson's legacy, that's another pretty cool feat that hopefully I'm able to live up to.
11: The group heads to Sydney tomorrow ahead of their opener against Australia Thursday week. Rugby league coverage with Pit Stop, your car service doctor using the latest technology. LIV Golf has secured approximately $533 million in financing from BC Partners Credit in its bid to progress to next season. The league filed for bankruptcy protection in the United States last month after the Saudi Arabian Public Investment Fund withdrew its support, which led to a court-supervised restructuring. Players are owed at least $80 million and still have the option to leave. LIV's discussions to retain talent remain open until October 25, but the latter are under no obligation to sign, regardless of any previous multi-year deals. Golf coverage with Merck's Private Credit. 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And the captain of the South Korean football team is apologising for gloating about avoiding mandatory military service. After his side won gold at the Asian Games, South Korea beating Japan 1-0 in the final, prompting Lee Gi-hyuk to hold up his medal and announce, "I'm not going to the military." The 26-year-old later apologised to his countrymen, who do have to undertake between 18 and 21 months of active military service before the age of 28. The Korean government, though, rewards Asian Games champions and Olympic medal winners of any colour with a service exemption for basic training, which lasts less than a month. That's News Talk ZB News and Sport to 9:05. Wellington Mornings with Nick Mills is next.
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14: Brad Pitt and Kiwi Dog Uber, heart of the beast. Good morning. The Uber motorway moderate to heavy citybound Murphy Street through to Hill Street. Northbound moderate to heavy from Evans Bay Parade through to Mount Vic Tunnel. State Highway 1 moderate citybound Newlands through to Naranga. State Highway 2 is flowing well. Heart of the Beast, filmed in New Zealand in cinemas now. Book your tickets online. Ivanka Zonich for TimeSaver Traffic and Travel.
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11: A little bit of cloud around to start the day, and there will be another period of cloud later this evening, but otherwise long, fine spells. Today, some strong northerlies at times, peaking at about 15 degrees in the city. A little cooler tomorrow with some southeasterlies and perhaps a period of rain in the morning. Otherwise fine. Friday warmer, fine with easterlies. It is currently 12 degrees in Kapiti, Upper Hutt and Wainuiomata, 13 in Porirua, Lower Hutt and Lyell Bay, and here in Wellington City it is currently 12 degrees.
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16: G'day, good morning and welcome to Wednesday the 7th of October. A really interesting article in this morning's paper about Wellington Bays. Now that's the new electorate that replaces the old Rongotai seat. It had some fascinating numbers that I wanted to share with you. Do you know there's 40,140 paid employees that live in Wellington Bays, making them the 8th most employed electorate in the country. Top 10 in the country. There are 22,200 professionals, beaten only by Wellington North with around 22,000. That's a pretty high number. The median personal income is 66,900. Seventh highest in New Zealand. Top 10 in New Zealand again. Wellington North tops that with around $74,000. Here's another interesting fact. 2,055 people identify as homosexual, making Wellington Bays the third highest electorate in the country by that measure, behind Auckland Central.

0: 1,203 Wellington Bay residents travelled to work by bus, the highest number of bus commuters of any electorate in New Zealand. So there you go, a little snapshot who actually lives in the new Wellington Bay's electorate. High unemployment, high income, lots of professional, a significant gay community, and more people getting to work by bus than anywhere else in the country. We'll keep you up to date with those facts as they come along. Now, yesterday I was fired up about watching the leaders' debate. And last night, well, let's have a listen.
1: We're going to make sure that we're providing low-interest loans to new GPs so that they can set up new practices and buy into existing ones, because we do have a retirement bulge coming.
2: Chris Luxon, there's two challenges with Chris's proposal. One is he's going to clog the system up, and secondly, he, you and me don't need free GP visits. We don't need teachers and nurses and tradies and truckies paying for that or subsidising that.
3: Will you guarantee that no existing taxes will be increased this term?
2: Oh, yes. I mean, we've said that.
1: He's putting up fuel tax by 25 cents a litre, so that's simply not true.
3: Will you put up fuel tax?
2: Sorry, we've said that we're going to put up fuel tax in years 2 and 3 of the term. But what I'm saying to you, they are normal, well-established mechanisms by which we pay for our roads.
3: Chris Hipkins, be clear with us. Will you guarantee that no existing taxes will be increased this term?
1: There are always adjustments to taxes and levies. Many of them go up by the rate of inflation, for example, and I'm not saying that we're not going to be doing that.
2: Correct. No change to GST.
1: John Key made that promise and he broke it.
3: I want to ask about
2: John Key. I mean, you're not debating John
1: Key. You're
2: debating
1: not John
2: Chris
1: Key.
2: Luxon.
3: I want to ask about business
2: owners. Helen Clark.
1: We're not going to be going back to the Three Waters proposals we had last time.
2: Because it created huge division. Co-governance of delivery of Three Waters.
1: The National
2: sewerage,
1: Party created
2: fresh water,
1: huge division.
2: Wastewater.
1: National Party created huge division
2: over
1: Three Waters.
2: Completely, utterly unnecessary.
1: And now people are
2: consent.
1: Paying more for their water as a result.
3: I'm asking about
2: $2 billion on Three Waters and we got nowhere.
1: Let me be very clear on this. If any minister in a government I led expressed the sort of racist sentiment that he's put up with, I would sack them immediately.
0: Now, I thought Jack Tame did a very good job. I thought both leaders knew their stuff. And if you're judging it purely as a debate, and I really had to pick a winner, I think it was close. But if I really had to pick a winner, I would say it's Chris Hipkins. He's a very good debater. I've interviewed him enough times to know that he knows his stuff. And he is a debater. He is somebody that can talk through anything. He's got a figure, he's got a stat, he's got an answer, and he is incredibly quick on his feet. Christopher Luxon is different. He's a CEO. He's the Prime Minister. Put him one-on-one in a meeting room, put him in front of a board, give him a problem to solve, and he would be formidable. But live television debating last night, he looked less comfortable than Hipkins, especially at the start. Does that make him a worse Prime Minister? Not one inch, as far as I'm concerned. In fact, I thought Luxon was strongest on education, getting kids back to school, literacy, numeracy, charter schools. There was conviction there. Hipkins was good. But opposition is also a wonderful place from which you can debate. You can point out that everything that's wrong and say, look at what we've done. We've had Chris Hipkins in government. We can judge him on that record, can't we? And this morning, I'm wondering something bigger. Are leaders' debates becoming almost irrelevant? I went to bed last night thinking, what did I actually learn? My answer, not much. I learned Chris Hipkins is a better television debater. We already knew that. And under MMP, these two men can't even tell us exactly what government they would lead. The combined Labour national vote was 81% in 2017. In yesterday's RNZ Reid research poll, it was just 57%. That's an extraordinary change. The Greens Act, New Zealand First, and now Opportunity Party could determine who governs and will get determined who governs and what policies actually survive coalition negotiations. So why in the world are we still pretending this is a presidential election between two men?
4: Nick Mills.
0: So here's where I want to start off with this morning. Did last night change anything? Did it change your thoughts on your vote? Did it make you more convinced who you're going to vote for? It didn't with me. Did Luxon look less polished?

0: worry you? Or did you see through it? Did you realise that he was up against a very good debater and he is always going to look a little bit less polished? 0800 80 10 80, I'd love to get your view on it. Did it change anything for you? I thought about who I was going to vote with before and I think the same afterwards. I'm not convinced, but I'm getting closer. 13 minutes past 9. 0800 80 10 80. Let's have a chat.
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0: Last night I was in a place where there was a person that worked for a union or union organization. There was a person that runs their own business. There was a person that was an educated person with a couple of degrees working in an organization. There was myself and my wife and a couple of other people. And do you know, in that group of people, there was only one person that knew this debate was on, and that was me. That is incredible. I mean, so that brings us back to how important the debates really are. Thomas just texted in and said, come on, Nick, we all know you're a right-wing dog like the rest of News Talk ZB. Okay, you keep telling me that. You keep telling me that. I don't think I'm a dog. And secondly, I think I've got an open mind when it comes to politics. But it's not about me, it's about you. What did you think of the debate last night? I thought Chris Hipkins was very polished.

0: very polished. He looked relaxed. And converse to that, I thought at the really at the beginning, in fact, do you know what? And I'm going to say this. I promised myself I wouldn't say it last night, but I am going to say it. The first section, I felt sorry for Chris Luxon. He looked like a man under complete stress. He didn't look comfortable, but he grew into it. He grew into it, and he is a smart guy. We know he's a smart guy. We know he's clever. Someone's just texted in and said that someone talked too much and the other guys talked over about him, bit of the two women who were moderating the debate with the minor parties, they were better. I haven't seen that one, to be honest. Nick, the debate was so hard to watch, I spent the whole time cringing that I had to turn it off. I want to add another fact to that person, people that were watching that last night. I know of another person who's in education, an educator, that wasn't interested in the debate, only was interested in the part where they talked about education, turned it off afterwards. I think that that we're losing our buzz for it. Jamie, good morning.
1: Yeah, morning, Nick. Yeah, I'm not 100% sure it's losing our buzz, but you've only got two parties out of, like, five. So it's really a... It's leaders debate by the fact that we've put the, you know, two main parties in there, but it's not really a leaders debate in the fact that you've got all the leaders standing there, mate.
0: I agree. I totally agree with you. I think they should have had the five, but, you know, that's coming.
1: And to be fair, mate, like I told you yesterday, I wasn't going to watch it, so I caught a couple of highlights. It was as rubbish as I thought it was going to be. But the most interesting thing that came out of it for me, mate, is the fact that Lux is standing firm on not being with the Progressive Party.
0: Yeah, you know what, Jamie, that was the 3 minute. I just thought to myself, now, if he is really smart, he's going to soften his stance on that. You know,
1: he's not smart, mate. That's clearly come across in the debate.
0: He is smart. You cannot argue he's not smart.
1: To debate, no, like you said, mates. You know, political politics. A large part of your politics is debating. You know, you stand in Parliament debating. You've just literally told the country that Lux is crap at debating and he's a businessman, and if we're all to sit in a boardroom, somehow Lux would be better, but that's not how our parliament works.
0: Well, I didn't say he was crap. I said he looked nervous and he started off, you know, not as well as what I thought.
1: And you said he wasn't a debater, he was a businessman, mate.
0: Do you want someone to run your country that can talk well, or do you want someone to run your country that actually knows about business and knows how it works?
1: That runs my country, mate, that sits in a meeting able to debate the other person on the other side of the table to get the best deal. Clearly, he can't do that.
0: Well, I'll tell you what, Jamie, I would guarantee my job that if you had a major international company doing a deal in New Zealand around a boardroom table. Let me finish. I'll let you finish. Give me the respect of letting me finish, right? If you had a major international company coming in to do a deal with New Zealand government and you had Luxon on one side of the boardroom negotiating and Hipkins, I tell you what, 99.9% of the time I would have Luxon over Hipkins negotiating that deal.
1: Is that why the only trade deal they got gave us no dairy, no nothing, and is pretty much just a one-way path for Indians to move to New Zealand?
0: Well, perhaps you should have watched the whole
1: deal that they gave us through the Indian free trade deal, which isn't even free trade, because we're getting tariffed at our end.
0: Well, I'm sorry, but even Mr. Hipkins said yesterday that was a good deal.
1: It's a crap deal, you know. Even if a Hipkins says it, mate, it's just going to influx New Zealand with more foreigners who come here, who don't invest in our country, mate, and raise up all their prices. That debate was rubbish, and really looking forward to seeing the Greens take power, mate.
0: Well, good on you. I can't even argue that.
1: He can't win, mate. He's literally just counted out the Progressives. It's got to be the stupidest thing I've ever heard. Why are you counting people out when you need to be in power?
0: I 100% agree with you. I think if one thing is going to come back and bite him on the backside, it's exactly that. Now, he could have put any deal to the Opportunities Party come the 8th of November.
1: I'll take that for supply and confidence.
0: Yeah.
1: He didn't even have to make them partners, mate, but what he's done is told them to F off and you ain't going to have any part of our coalition.
0: Yeah,
1: it's a stupid idea.
0: I can't disagree with that fact, because I would have thought that he had

0: hell of a lot more open mind than that. But I can't disagree with that one,
1: well,
0: James.
1: Between me and you, Nick, who do you think's voting for the Progressives? People who used to or did vote for the Nats and ACT, or people who vote for Labor, mate? Because I'm looking at that party thinking you're probably more inclined to be a right-winger to be voting for them than left-wing.
0: You know what I reckon it is? Because I am classifying myself in that group. I think it's people that want change and want something different. That's well, who are voting for them. And then I think policy. That covers every single political party that's existing right now.
1: Yeah, well, for me, even their tax policy is a little bit appealing.
0: Well, that's the part that leaves me still trying to understand it as much as I've tried to read about it. Jamie, thanks for your call. It is 23 minutes past 9, 0800 80 10 80. This wasn't a presidential debate. It wasn't. Because it wasn't one leader going to take us in one direction and we know exactly what's going to happen. Because we have no idea what the formation of the government's going to be. No idea. Absolutely no idea. So why do we have the debate like it is a presidential debate? 0800 80 10 80, 24 minutes past 9.
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7: Oh, Nick, you're having an absolute laugh if you think Top's going to get anything like the sort of numbers a laughable poll state. Luxon's ruling them out. It's a very basic thing to do, given anyone leaning right isn't accepting anything to do but a complete, utter lunatic. Same applies to the Greens polling, where people will say it, but they'll actually vote, will have a different ideology. I would almost go out to say, unless something happens pretty dramatically, Greens numbers will be high, and I think Opportunity Party numbers will sneak through. Dean, good morning.
8: Morning, Nick. I didn't even watch the debate last night. That's how important I thought it was. We've already had a job interview from both these guys. We've had years of Chris Hipkins being a senior cabinet minister and also prime minister. And we've had 3 years now of Luxon as prime minister. And I think when you look at compared not only their CVs, but also their effect in office, that Luxon is head and shoulders a much better person for running the country than Hipkins. He's demonstrated it in a short time, and Hipkins

0: there might be some changes around the edges, as in that they might cut their party vote for an associate party of their main leaning, but generally speaking, the people I know are fairly all dyed in the wool and they're going to vote the way they always have. Yeah. It's kind of sad, really, but that's kind of good too, because stability is a wonderful thing to have when you're trying to get form a government.
1: You see, I reckon that I'd go as far, and I'm not going to put a percentage on it, but I deal with a lot of people. I do deal with a lot of young people in hospitality. I deal with older people in business. I deal with families. My family's older, some of the families, you know. And I would say that a majority are undecided right now. A majority of them are really, really nervous about New Zealand going forward. A majority of them have had some sort of hard time, whether it's been at university or whether it's, you know, been in general life, finding a job after they got a degree, you know, general life's hard times, that they are really undecided on how to vote.
0: No, they should go for stability and go for the current lot, who are making lots of positive changes and, you know, haven't really put a foot wrong. You know, if you're concerned about, if your security is your thing, right? If you really, really want to try and get the government that's going to be the most secure for the country, well, then there's no choice. The current coalition is hands down better than the previous lot, who, even though they had the absolute power to do whatever they wanted, managed to cock it up on such an appallingly huge scale. That's what I would say to those people that you know who are undecided. Just look at their track record. They had 6 years of absolute insanity and 3 years of trying to clean up the mess and doing not a bad job considering the wars and the fuel prices and all the other roadblocks that seem to come along to keep kneecapping the recovery. I don't think they should have any choice. You know, there should be no ambiguity about their choice, I should say. You know, the current lot are much better than the previous lot. And,
1: your opinion, there'd be some other opinion that they haven't changed things quick enough, haven't got things moving quick enough. Yes, they've got excuses and legitimate excuses. I'm not trying to, you know, be one way or the other, but there'll be people out there listening to you saying, come on. You know, what have we really achieved? We, you know, hold on, survive to 25, look forward to 26. Oh, 27's going to be the year. You know,
0: that's all true, Nick. But they have still kept going with the things that needed to be done. You know, they've put in place a lot of things that are going to pay off and fairly soon, especially when it comes to the classroom. And then you've got on the other side, the doctrinaire people. Oh, the educators know best. Well, they don't. They've proved themselves to be wrong a lot of times. You get an education minister in who's got the support of her prime minister to get in and make positive changes in the education front, something that would have taken generations to get organised. She's done in 2.5 years. I think that's pretty impressive. So this government has done a lot of good things that the previous government, despite seeing all the facts and the absenteeism and the poor reading and maths and writing statistics, did absolutely nothing because they're in thrall of their unions. You know, there's no contest. Nick, this government has done more in 2.5 years than the previous government did in 6.
1: Okay, Dean, thank you for your call. Always appreciated. Someone's just texted, Patrick's just texted and said, hi, Nick, it's disturbing that people, including my friends, this is Patrick talking, not me, are basing their choice on personality opposed to policy. Yeah, that is a concern for all of us when we start doing that, Patrick. Good, thanks for your text. 28 minutes to 10, 0800 80 10 80. The debate was on last night, leader versus leader. Who do you think got more information out of it? Did you get a lot of information out of it? I didn't get much out of it at all, to be really honest.
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7: 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Labour's Chris Hipkins has conceded they could have been tougher on crime the last time in government. New Zealand's in for more days of intense rain, severe wildfires and heat waves as our climate enters uncharted territory. Winston Peters says people should not vote for the incumbent old parties this election. And the Ministry of Health will be monitoring a suspected case of the plague in Russia. Partly cloudy with stronger northerlies in the capital today. And behind the scenes of the leaders' debate, who advised Hipkins and Luxon and what happened during the ad breaks? Read more at nzherald.co.nz.
8: My information on that little point that Max made out was there was a hell of a lot of advisors. There was a hell of a lot of people working with them. There was people throwing questions. They were asking people in the media to be involved and asking questions. I think there was a hell of a lot of stuff behind the scenes. I just want to read one text out before I get to our next caller. I hung my head in shame watching two grown men acting like dysfunctional 8-year-olds in a sandpit, pointing a finger at each other, going, "It's your fault. No, it's your fault." If that's the caliber of the leaders of New Zealand's two biggest parties, we are truly doomed. Not a single grown up in the room, and I include TAME. No understanding of economics, no long-term strategic plan for the country, just short-term sugar hits and an inability to debate like adults. Great text. You know what I was saying to myself the whole thing, and as soon as I got to work and Adam and I were chatting about it this morning, that came through. What would we have actually been better off? Would we be better off having 1 hour with each of the leaders with Jack Tame, where he could really get... I mean, that's the thing that I would have loved to have seen. You know that certain party leaders don't want to get in front of Jack Tame on a one-on-one situation, so you know that's why it's not happening. Jeremy, good morning.
9: Good morning, Nick. I thought Luxon came across extremely well last night. He got a lot of valid points across. And as the previous caller stated, this government has done an enormous amount to turn this country around. I mean, Kippy would have an argument with himself in an empty house. The guy's just bagged the current government on every occasion. He can't help himself. But he conceded on two or three occasions that the government has done well in certain areas. I think the biggest problem with Luxon during the debate is that he just cannot be and cannot relate to the general population. There was a couple of questions that were asked. One was about the sickies. Have you ever taken a sickie? Now, I would hazard a guess that virtually 100% of people in the world take sickies. But Luxon said, no, I haven't.
8: Can I just hold that point, because that was a really interesting point. Now, I would suggest that I'm a lot older than you, Jeremy, and I do not believe that I've taken one day off in my working life, which would be a few decades, for a false sickie. And I'm looking at Adam, who's my boss in the next studio, and I bet you he'd agree with that. If I'm sick, I take the day off. If I'm not, I go to work.
9: Well, yeah, but there's sick and there's sick, isn't there? I mean, if you wake up with a sore throat and your headache and you go, oh, I think I'll take today off, I feel, you know, arguably you could go into work. But I think what I'm getting at, Nick, is the point that Luxon just

0: cannot relate to the public. And if you look at John Key, I remember he went on Channel Z years ago, and he was posed a number of questions by the two radio jockeys. One was, do you do wheeze in the shower? Do you shave downstairs, etc.? And Key could relate and have a bit of fun, knowing that he's just a normal guy at the end of the day. Whereas Luxton always seems to just be prim and proper. The second point that I just want to make is both parties were asked about, is it okay for someone to be a billionaire? And both of them couldn't answer the question. And I thought, how pathetic. If someone's a billionaire, there's not a lot of difference between a billionaire and a multi-millionaire. You can only spend so much money and drive one car and live in one house. But none of them could relate in the sense of what billionaires bring to the economy. Now, if somebody's achieved it in life and made it, then they should be congratulated for that. But none of them could turn around and say, well, yeah, actually, I think that's good if I've made it in life.
1: You know what it is? It's that we're embarrassed to, and this is this country, this is New Zealand, we're embarrassed to celebrate success. But wait, later in the show, we're going to talk about that billionaire, so stay tuned for that, because why are we embarrassed to celebrate success in this country? I don't want to get into that debate now, but that's the reason why neither of them could answer that.
0: But I'm not getting into the debate. The point that I'm raising is that it's almost as if in New Zealand, everybody's got to be at the same level. And if you've made it, then we're going to tax you for it. Why not celebrate the success and what billionaires bring to the economy rather than none of them being able to say, yeah, I think it's great. If somebody's made it in life and they're contributing and helping the country run and succeed, brilliant. But again, Luxton just cannot get that message across to the public. The other thing, the other point that I just want to make, Nick, is in regards to the audience, highly suspicious that there was, I think there was 100 left, 100 right, and 100 in the middle, undecided. And I...
1: I think that the group... I believe, and I'm looking at Adam here when I say this, I believe that the 100 were all undecided voters that were in that room. Yes.
0: That's what I'm saying. So there was 100 to the left, 100 to the right, and 100 undecided.
1: Okay.
0: And highly suspicious that the 100 undecided, the way Luxton came across, as I say, was extremely well, and I don't think the results fairly indicated how well he came across tonight. There was a lot of left-wingers there last night.
1: All right. Thanks for that, Jeremy. Trevor, good morning.
2: Nick, how are you, mate? All right.
1: Good, thank you.
2: Hang on, mate. I'll just get out of the TAB here. It's a bit noisy with these races going. Hang on. Oh, yeah, that's better. Hey, listen, mate, just on Christopher Luxon, I mean, I think somebody earlier said that he doesn't know how to be a politician. He doesn't know how to be a leader. Well, he's led a country in a coalition for 3 years, and what says, and I think without doubt, the right will be back in government. So what says, you know, this theory that he's not a leader, he doesn't know how to, you know, hold things together. So what, will you still say the same thing about him? I mean, Nick, if you put this is the way I think, I've said this on the radio before, I'm totally in awe of people that have made money. I am totally, not people that have ripped people off, but totally in awe of people that have made money. And, you know, just to the people having a go at Chris Luxon, he can add to his CV now, Prime Minister, run a country for an electoral term, might do it the second term. He can put that to his CV of what I know, what he's achieved in life, and probably the standard of living he's given his two children by doing that, and maybe the good, enjoyable life they've had. You know, give it on, Christopher Luxon. He is the sort of, and John Key's the same. John Key came from a one-parent family to achieve what he did. You know, I just, in total, all of those people, and like, just to think that Christopher, I mean, so apparently Christopher Luxon can't debate, Chippy can, but what did Chippy do during COVID? He gave over 12s vaccines when he was told not to. He locked Auckland down the second time when the advice was given to him not to lock it down. I mean, I just don't see, you know, just people have forgot about Chippy. And look, it's a very simple note. You know, people are thinking who to vote for. It's a simple note. Those same people will be saying, oh, I don't like this coalition, which has been together for 3 years through some good times and bad times, which coalition do. You know, I'll ask you, does a coalition of the Maori Party, the Greens, and TOP, and Labour, does that sort of excite you? You think, oh, I might vote for them. How could you ever vote them for their policies?

0: I mean, Hipkins says, you know, oh, Greens won't get in. Basically, Greens won't get anything from us. You reckon they get 18% of the vote, and they won't be asking for very, very, to a lot of New Zealanders, very, very radical ideas about law and order, money, beneficiaries, an extra $220 tomorrow per week. You reckon they won't get any of that? And if you think that Labor want to get the power and they won't concede anything to those parties, I don't think you'll ever get in the real world, Nick.
1: Okay, well, I really wanted to just debate, you know, discuss the debate. I wanted to debate the debate was what I was trying to say, because that's the most current poll that we can have. We had to look at them, see them, and make our decision if we're undecided.
0: Yeah, no, I mean, that debate was good, but really, would you support the All Blacks? What, do we put a bit of fun and a bit of humour in it, do we? When we're talking about running a country, oh, that was great. Jack was great. You know, would you rather the Warriors win the competition or the World Cup? You know, those sort of...
1: Well, can I ask you that question, Trevor? Can I ask you that question?
0: What I'd rather have?
1: Yeah.
0: Doesn't worry me. I've told you before, I was in the rugby league before the Warriors come along. I don't care for the Warriors long. They were crybabies when they didn't win.
1: Okay, all right. I just asked the question. I didn't want to get into a debate. I just thought it was an interesting question. Because I know which one I would rather. I'm a leaguey as well, but I would rather the All Blacks win the World Cup.
0: Yeah, but Nick, what's that got to do with running a country?
1: Well, it's just a bit of fun.
0: Fun, exactly. And to me, that's all that debate achieved last night. I mean, if anybody was swayed either way by what those two people... I mean, Luxor was just reinforcing what they've done for the last 3 years. Very frugal with money. Chris Hipkins is going to give... You know, if you want $20...
1: All right, we're getting into a political debate, which I didn't want it to get into, Trevor. I wanted it to be about the actual the debate last night. That's what I really wanted it to be about. 15 minutes to 10. 0800 80 10 80.
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1: Morning, Peter.
8: How are you doing there?
1: Well, thank you.
8: Yeah, didn't watch the debate, but caught a few of the highlights. I didn't watch the debate because I kind of figured I knew how it was going to go.

0: way I see it, politics has become too much of a popularity contest, and we don't have that nuanced examination of the policies anymore. And the way I see it, if you were watching, from what little I saw, if you were watching the debate and you were looking at it as, say, an interview for somebody you wanted to be your boss, you'd probably go with Hipkins because he's offering you the better package. But if you are going in with the mindset, I'm looking for somebody to run my business, you'd probably go the other way.
1: Well, I mean, there wouldn't be any question which way I'd go, because one's got a track record on that and one hasn't got a track record on that.
0: Yeah, and unfortunately, I think we've got too many people who are looking at politics from the point of view from, hey, what am I going to get out of this person if they're in charge, as opposed to what's going to be best for the country as a whole. And if people were to just put the politics aside and just, you know, put a little bit of a analytical thought into what each side is offering, who knows what sort of decision they'd make. But I don't think there's enough people in the country that would approach politics in that manner.
1: And I don't think anybody got anything last night that would say 100%, that's the way I'm going to vote. Thanks, Peter. Appreciate your call. Ethan Griffith is Newstalk's ZB political reporter, and we talked about the debate yesterday. Well, I want to get his opinion on it now. Good morning, Ethan.
2: G'day, Nick.
1: So, did you get anything out of it?
2: Not as much as I thought I would, to be honest. I think your analysis just before was quite right. I don't think it swayed anyone's votes. I don't think it excited anyone too much. It was sort of a little bit ho-hum, if you're honest.
1: Well, it wasn't really so much ho-hum, because there was a lot of argy-bargy and arguing and bits and pieces. But there was. Did you learn anything new?
2: No, but to be fair, I am a political reporter who sees these people every day, so I'm not going to learn anything new. But honestly, I don't think voters would have learnt too much new either. And you say there was a lot of argy-bargy. I actually thought there was quite a bit less than we saw in the last election. I thought Hipkins didn't come in nearly as fiery as I thought he would after, you know, dropping the BS at his campaign launch speech and attacking National over what he says is lies about Labour's tax plans. I thought he would have been a lot stronger. I did think, though, that Chris Luxon is a vastly better performer as a debater than he was 3 years ago at the last election. I think he did quite well. On balance, I think Hipkins probably narrowly won the debate, but it wasn't by much, and I think that's probably more of a reflection that Hipkins has been debating a hell of a lot longer than Chris Luxon has. 20 years he's been in Parliament.
1: And he's always been known as a debater, let's be really honest, and I think you're right about the your analogy. I think that Christopher Luxon started off really nervous. In fact, I felt sorry for him. I thought, you know, he just wasn't in his groove. And I thought putting those numbers up to them, you know, halfway through, you know, right in the first quarter, you're down to 24%. That wouldn't be much, do much for your confidence, would it?
2: No, and you could tell at points there that he actually was sort of staring into space and looking quite angry. So, yeah, I suppose you could say you felt for him a little bit there. Look, I mean, I think your analysis is right. I think Luxon sort of struggled a bit at the start, and especially in that cost of living matter. You know, I mean, he has a record to defend, and let's be honest, in terms of cost of living, it's probably not a great one. It's certainly not to the extent he promised at the last election. It's a lot easier for Hipkins because obviously he doesn't have to run on a record. He can just say, this is what we're going to do. But I think Luxon certainly came into his own in the latter half of the debate. Talking about education, I think he hit Chris Hipkins for six there and absolutely won that section. Law and order a little bit as well. Chris Hipkins had to back away from essentially admit, yeah, we didn't act fast enough on crime when we were last in government. So there were great moments from both leaders. But I think Hipkins as a debater can just sort of get those hits across a lot better than Luxon can, and he knows what he's doing.
1: Well, he's so relaxed. He just looks
2: yeah,
1: so that's relaxed.
2: It. Yeah.
1: You know? Thanks, 100%. Ethan. Appreciate you coming on the show. Ethan Griffith, Newstalk ZB political reporter, coming to us live from the Beehive. It's 7:07.
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10: When we come back, Wellington City Council are scaremongering again. They're telling us because central government wants to limit the amount that they can increase your rates, which I think is a fabulous idea. Anything to prevent our rates going up anymore, I'm down for. So the council comes out and scaremongers. Libraries will be closed, swimming pools won't be heated, you'll have to swim in the cold and the dark. Not quite that bad, but you know what I mean, scaremongering. So I want to have a chat to what you are prepared to cut back on so that your rates won't increase as much. And I've got an interesting take on that, a very interesting take that you might be interested in. You know that place called Tākina, what does that cost us? It's a big cost, you know. Could we do something better with that? I've got an idea. Very crazy idea, but I've got an idea of how we could turn Tākina into a giant money-making business.

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3: 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So thank you, Wellington.

0: another 8 or 10 or 15% rate increase. Think about that. What would you rather do? Good morning, Darren.
1: Morning, Nick. Yeah, I actually watched this briefing live from the council yesterday. I think they've been into the wind with and sort of fluffing around the edges when they need to look at the big ticket items where they need to make the savings. They need to find $60 million over the 10-year long-term plan. And this is the first tranche, which is looking at OPEX, and they've got more to look at. And then obviously they're looking at the capital expenditure items later on. But Takina's the big one. That costs Anna Calver in a previous briefing when they're looking at moving the Wellington Museum to there, said it costs $13.8 million, including financing costs and operating expenditure per year.
0: So that, I mean, I worked those figures out because I knew you would bring it up or someone would bring it up. It costs us, the ratepayers, over $250,000 a week.
1: Yep.
0: And so losses. They, I mean, you know, finance costs, yep. Losses, whatever. I mean, that's not, yep. That's everything. That's after all the income. And I couldn't believe that the income of it was very low.
1: It is. And so the first thing they need to do is revoke the decision in principle to move the Wellington Museum to there, and they need to sort out Takina, because that's $13.8 million a year, which is funded, I think, about 66% by you commercial ratepayers and the rest by residential ratepayers. Now, that's a big amount of money that they need to find an answer to. I know you've got an idea to solve it.
0: Well, my idea is put a casino in there.
1: Yeah, I thought that might be it, Nick. It's not a stupid idea. Everything should be on the table, right?
0: But you think about what that would do for our city. We've just had, you know, Wellington on a plate and wow, with tourists and people around the city, it feels alive. I would be going to the next Prime Minister and saying, I want to revoke the law, I want a casino in there, and I want an event centre and casino, and that's the perfect spot to have it.
1: It's a possibility. I think the Labor and Green councillors won't go for that, mainly because of the social deprivation in nearby Courtenay Place and that it could cause. But it's certainly a good idea that should be looked at. The other idea that I was thinking about was a permanent World of Wearable Arts museum in the exhibition space, you know, that people would pay to go to, and maybe they would come to Wellington just to see that. You know,
0: the problem I have with that, Darren, is that's probably one of the only areas that's making not real money, because nothing's making real money, but that's an area where they can, you know what I mean? They can generate money from every week.
1: Oh, absolutely. Absolutely. The other thing about their ideas with the, you're talking about the swimming pool reductions in charges with schools. They were talking about taking away the Wellington City Council subsidised the buses, so a school takes a group of kids to a Wellington City Council pool. We currently, the council subsidises that bus journey.
0: Well, why would we? Well, shouldn't that be Education Department?
1: Correct. So that's a good thing, but I just thought I'd mention that. That's what they're doing at the moment. So there's lots of little bits, but certainly the big things. The CCOs should all be looked at, the council-controlled organisations.
0: Do we know how many of them make money and how many of them lose money?
1: They all lose money, and a couple, one breaks even, I think. The zoo has a big operating grant.
0: Who runs the business of the cable car? Who runs that?
1: That's run through a council-controlled organisation. And if they... Once they were doing well until the cruise ships, reduction came into play. They've got some big capital expenditure and tunnel work, or new cars that they've got to get in the next long term plan. New cable cars.
0: Now, I just want to mention, because someone told me the other day, and it's been confirmed, that the cruise ships this year coming into Wellington this summer is the low. I don't want to say the lowest ever, but I know it's very, very low. I know it's going to improve over the next couple of years, but it's pretty diabolical this year, isn't it?
1: Yeah, well, the lady that runs the cable car at one of the last meetings did say that she's on the World Committee, or whatever you call it, organisation on cruise ship thing, and it's going to pick up in the near future. Definitely numbers are going to come back.

0: maybe not to what they were, but they're definitely going to improve.
1: I know that they're improving substantially from next year, but this, I mean, this coming one, this, you know, 2026-27 is not good.
0: No, no, but I think everything should be on the table. I don't think everything is on the table, and they're just fluffing around the edges when they need to look at the big items and look at the CCOs and go, well, you know, the zoo costs us whatever the operational grant is, $7 million a year to in OPEX, because that's what they're looking at the moment, operating expenditure. They haven't looked at the capital expenditure yet. That's yet to come.
1: And that's something that needs to be done. I'm sorry, I know that there's going to be a lot of people that are upset by this, and I'm going to go and have a look at it this afternoon or tomorrow afternoon, but I think the Museum of Wellington is just a waste. I just don't think... I once again, I haven't been there for 25 years, so I'm going to have a look at it. But that's another expense that you say shifted to Keener. I say, do we need it at all? Because we don't need to spend millions and millions.
0: I've got an idea for that, Nick. I do have an idea for that, and obviously they talked about axing the $1.8 million grant to Te Papa. Now, Te Papa is our number one tourism thing for Wellington, right? It brings a lot of people to Wellington just to see Te Papa. We could do a deal with Te Papa and move the Wellington Museum in there and occupy a certain amount of square footage in there as part of a deal.
1: Very good idea. Very good idea. Put it in a corner.
0: Everything should be on the table, Nick.
1: Everything should be on the table. Thank you. Thank you for going to the meeting. Thank you for being you, and thank you for ringing the show and informing us from being in there. Thanks. Appreciate it. Everything should be on the table. We need to cut costs, and everything should be on the table. What would you be prepared that you like and you enjoy? Think about that. Really worries me that they're going to look at Wellington NZ, because I think that organisation, maybe they can tighten things up, they could be better, but that's the organisation that puts bums on seats, brings people to the city, puts people in beds and hotels.

0: up, they could be better. But that's the organisation that puts bums on seats, brings people to the city, puts people in beds and hotels.
1: Hey, you with the ears. 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
4: Good morning, Ash.
5: Oh, hi, Nick. This is the first time I've called you up, actually. It's great to speak with you.
4: Welcome to the show. Lovely to talk to you.
5: Oh, thank you very much. I reckon your idea of a casino is a great idea. I've thought the same thing myself for years, but the other thing that I've thought of, I was looking at what they've done in Canada, where they passed an act. Toronto passed an act called Reducing Gridlock, Saving You Time Act, where they're ripping up all the cycleways because all they're getting is gridlock, stop-start traffic, bad for the environment, and that's what's killed Wellington, I reckon, is they put these cycleways everywhere. They've driven away the customers. I've got my granddaughter at the moment, and we're heading out instead of coming into Wellington because you can never get a park. You drive everywhere. We're going to one of the malls, and we'll shop out there. So I reckon, mate, we just got to get rid of all the cycleways. I remember when Mark Blumsky and Kerry Prendergast and Sir Michael Fowler was in Wellington here, fantastic city and all that. But now that it's been run by the left, it's just dying. And even ones in the city themselves think that it's going to be growing by 40,000 people in the next 30 years. That's 1,500 people a year. That's just pathetic.
4: I don't actually think we're growing. Ash, I don't like to interrupt you on your first call, but I don't actually think we're growing. Right. I don't think we're growing by that number. I think our numbers are worse than that.
5: At the moment, we've reduced, but this is a prediction. I was reading over the next 30 years, but our population has actually decreased in the last year. And when you look at other left-wing cities around the world, like in America, New York, one of the greatest cities in the world, they've elected a left-wing mayor, but now the place is broke and everybody is leaving. Seattle's another city I've been to, fantastic city. They've just elected a communist left-wing mayor. The place is broke and people are leaving. New York and

0: San Francisco and California, the same thing, left-wing mayors, a place of broken people are leaving. Wellington, they've got a left-wing mayor and left-wing council, the place is broken, people are leaving. So what we need to get is like business-savvy people back in charge of the place. I think, anyway, this is just my opinion here, get rid of all the cycleways, get the cars back and the customers back into town. The cyclists could always grift anyway, you know. They always, I mean, I've never seen a cycleway that's not on a bus route, but they reckon we should get out of our cars to get into the to get on the bus. Why don't they get on the bus and help pay for you know, for their own expenses? Like, there's this small group of people that don't seem to want to contribute to the running of a city, like the running of a transportation system, and cyclists are one of them. And they could always cycle for free, but now they've put this cost of living onto everybody else so they can get a free ride. Now, it's costing us a hell of a lot in Wellington here. I remember just a few years ago, three, 4 years, my rates were $2,700. Now they're almost $6,000. And I always thought the town hall was just a dog, the ugliest damn thing I've ever seen in my life. And if they wanted to save it, if they like the facade for some reason, you've got to just pull down what's in there, a bit behind it, and just put in the botanical gardens in there so the people that live in the city got somewhere to go, to green space in there around that Civic Square area as well. But really, I think if you do what Canada is doing, get central government has got the absolute power to get rid of all the cycleways in Wellington, and just get the city flowing again. Because at the moment, there's choke points all over the place, you know, and it's driving the shoppers out. And then, anyway, that's my...
1: Firstly, congratulations that you have the opportunity to take your grandchild out to a mall. Now, I think that was always going to happen. Now, I think, you know, the fact that if I picked up my grandkids and wanted to do something with them, I'd go to a mall too. There's no mall in Wellington. There's nowhere where, you know, you're not going to walk with a grandchild down Lambton Quay or Courtney Place or anywhere else. So, firstly, I think that's always going to be the case. And we are, a lot of CBDs, you know, like, don't have malls, you know, of major cities don't have malls in them. Some of them do, some of them don't. We don't have that. We had a golden opportunity with what was happening at Courtney Place to do that. We decided not to do that. So that's the first thing. The second thing, I was dead against all the money being spent on the old town hall. Ash, I've got to tell you, from someone that's spending a bit of time down there now, it looks magnificent. Was it worth the money? No.

0: remember, I mean, I love the city of Wellington. I just don't like the people that are running it at the moment. And when Andrew Little was going for the mayor, I met him a few times professionally. He's a lovely guy and all that, but I just thought that a left-wing mayor was a wrong mayor for the city at the moment. When we had, like, the business-focused mayors, Wellington was buzzing, it was booming, it was fantastic, and now it's, you know, it's just really hard to attract people in here, and a lot of it is to do with the cycle lanes. I'm in Harris Street at the moment.
1: There's no question that the cycleways have choked up. But, you know, getting around the city, because there's no one in the city, so it's easy to get around. I was noticing that yesterday afternoon. I was driving around doing a couple of drop-offs and stuff, and it was easy as hell to get around at 4 o'clock. Now, normally that's, you know, chock-a-block, but there's just no one in the city. So lovely to talk to you, Ash. I appreciate you calling in. Have a wonderful day. Which one are you going to?
0: Which
1: mall are you taking your granddaughter to?
0: Well, she's really keen on the North City one, you know, Kmart one out there, because she wants to buy a few books. She's right into the books and things, you know, so there's a bit of a selection out there with the Whitcalls and the paper places, and there's a warehouse out there as well that they sell books, so that's all she's into, really. So that's where we're going.
1: Good on you. And the library is magnificent to walk around.
0: It is fantastic. It is good. No,
1: it is.
0: It's just I thought that if you could have built a new one for half the price of the old one, like that outside of it, the facade is fantastic. We could have just saved the facade and then spent half that amount to just build a new one instead of trying to earthquake proof the old one. I think it would have been, you know, then we would have got our money's worth as well, you know.
1: Can you please ring again, Ash? I've enjoyed talking to you. You make a lot of sense to the show. Good on you. Thanks for calling. 0800 80 10 80. If there is something that you are prepared to lose that's dear to you, what would it be? Because we're going to have to lose something, apparently. Ben McNulty, we'll talk to him. He's the guy making the decision on what's coming up sometime in the next hour. It is 29 minutes to 11, time for some news headlines.
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10: With Relocate, New Zealand's experts in business relocations, National has announced a 47-point small business plan to make it easier for businesses to invest, grow, and employ staff. Many of

0: The measures are aimed at reducing compliance costs. The Crown will not seek a retrial of David Tammihere for the murders of Swedish backpackers Urban Hoglén and Heidi Parkonen in the 1990s. And a dash to inform young voters abroad with just 2 weeks until overseas voting opens. Partly cloudy in the capital today with some stronger northerlies. And popular app Eat Club is launching in Wellington to fill empty restaurant tables with diners. Read about that at nzherald.co.nz.
1: Thanks, Max. Texas coming. Hey, Nick, they can't, what is it? Here it is. Lose government from Wellington. Move it to Auckland. I was sitting at Ridges having a coffee at 8 a.m. this morning, having a laugh. Not one public servant walking from the train station to work was not smiling. They all looked so bloody miserable. Thanks, Rusty. Thanks for being our round town reporter for the show. Ben McNulty is deputy mayor and one that has been trusted with this cost saving exercise, and he joins us now online. Good morning, Ben.
2: Good morning, Nick.
1: So, are you scaremongering?
2: No. This is work we need to do. It's not only work that, you know, look, let's be clear. So the mayor was elected on the promise of getting council's finances in order. So even if rates capping didn't exist, we would be needing to do the work that we're doing now. And we're really cognizant, like, there's cost of living pressures, right? The government hasn't fixed those. They've had 3 years, it hasn't happened. Inflation's 4.1%, interest rates are going up, your water bills are set to double. So the council has to take a meaningful and genuine look at its finances. The mayor said he'd do that. I've been trusted to lead it up, and this is the first tranche of about 3-4 tranches of work that's showing us how we can get there.
1: I'm trying to be transparent about this. A lot of that's cost of living costs and all those things that you've just said are because our rates and our water bills and our insurances are all too high, things that you could control.
2: Those are things that impact the council too, though, Nick. We take the market price of the utilities, like electricity, when that goes up. We take the market price of insurance. We take the market price of bitumen, steel and concrete, and all those things come through. But what I'm being cognizant of here is that actually council does have a responsibility in that wider ecosystem to look at it, cut our own cloth and look at our own spending as well. And I'm not shrinking away from that responsibility.
1: No, but to be fair, it was only a year or two ago that a report came out that you were paying double for your bitumen and double for fixing your holes and double, you know, for all that stuff. Remember that report?
2: Yeah, and I've been on the show with you plenty of times, and I've been pretty vicious about this culture that was through the last council. I've talked about the time that Councillor Calvin and I tried to bring an amendment which said instead of a 13% rates increase, can we get the advice on 10%? And that got voted down 12-6. So last council, there were cultural issues, structural issues from, you know, head to toe. It's been a year, the changes are starting to come, 80% of the contracts, 95% of contracts now in the database system instead of 20, all that kind of stuff. But this is the really fundamental budget work that Wellingtonians actually expect us to do, and this is the first tranche, and it's important for us to be transparent about all the things we're looking at.
1: So what are we going to lose? Realistically, what are we going to lose?
2: I can talk to some of the things that are put up, but I want to be really clear that part of the work that we're doing in the working group is that we're so in the weeds and the detail, and we're really reliant in on the councillors, not on the working group and the wider public, to actually tell us what do you agree that we can lose and what do you think that we should lose. But there are things, like I keep using the Te Papa example because I think it's a really important one. It's our national museum, it drives visitation, it's a fantastic venue, but it is a national museum of the government. Should Wellington ratepayers subsidise it to the tune of $1.8 million? Our economic development agency, there's
1: Can we just do it bar by bar so that we can get, because I'm the public, you're the controller, right? So yep. I would say, and if you'd listened to my intro on this hour, I said exactly that. What can we transfer? What cost can we transfer back to the government? So absolute no-brainer that should go back to government if we're talking about Te Papa.
2: Look, there's $25 million of internal savings, and this really comes down to, I'll just be frank, it is around staffing numbers and efficiencies that are being found through doing things differently. And, you know, if a council is doing less, there will be less people that come with it. I don't take glee in that. I don't sort of buy into this arbitrary, oh, you should just cull people for the sake of it. But there is a reality that is where a substantive amount of savings are coming through.
1: You're not mentioning, I mean, this is what probably gets our listeners a little bit upset. You're not mentioning that in any of your press releases. You're talking about closing swimming pools, changing library hours, not having the New Year's Eve celebration. You're really pinpointing the things that are going to hurt our people when really they want you to start looking at your head office, aren't they?
2: Well, the media, you know, there's 50 plus recommendations in this, and the media had the full list of recommendations. They're obviously going to talk about the ones that are, you know, sort of easy and simple and drive more interest. But fundamentally, if you take the table in its totality, it leads to a smaller organisation.

0: And if you have a council organisation that's smaller doing less things, then you are going to have less people employed to do those things. But I don't take a sort of glee out of that. You know, there's sort of some people in the city that really want to gun for staff and jobs and things like that. I don't take glee. We need to go to Wellington and say, what do you want the council to do? What do you want the council not to do? And then you staff the council appropriately to carry out that level of service. And that's the philosophy that I have on it.
1: I really wish that I could trust you with that. I really wish that I could think, Shivers, if people put recommendations to the table that weren't as left-leaning as the council is, that they would get through and people would listen to them.
0: Well, there were $31.7 million of savings that went through the annual plan. $31.7 million less was spent by the council for the 26-27 financial year than was budgeted through the last long-term plan. That's real money. That's about 6% on the rates that you would have had to spend to rate that. So it's happening, Nick. It's, you know, that's factual. That's not conjecture, not numbers being pulled up. Factual, audited numbers.
1: Well, we've got to celebrate that, don't we?
0: Well, I don't know if you celebrate it, but you've got to be cognizant that it is a more efficient council that's actually taking its role in that wider ecosystem that I spoke with at the start, with inflation and with a cost of living pressures and groceries and petrol and all of that. We're taking our role in that ecosystem and what it means for people's wallets and the cost of living seriously.
1: But, you know, my memory's a bit bad, but it's not that bad not to remember the website for the library.
0: Yep, commissioned in the previous triennium, not something else I was aware of, not something the mayor was aware of until it came out, and we've eviscerated. It was an absolute grotesque amount of waste of money. You know, look, my blood pressure is rising talking to you, even thinking about that website. It makes us angry, and it makes council staff angry, because there are council staff. I was talking to one of the facility that would like to just get some new chairs because the ones that were getting old and tatty, they have to go through a rigmarole to get that, and then they see other parts of the organisation writing a blank cheque for $600,000 on a crap website that doesn't even do the job it's meant to do. So,
1: glad you said that, not me.
0: It is, but it's factual, right? So I share that anger, and that is a cultural thing of, you know, when you have 400 services, when you have hundreds of teams doing different things, it takes time to drive through that cultural consistency and get the, you know, marching orders.
1: Are the cuts, I mean, could we lose well?
0: I would hope not. And I think something that the mayor has been really clear about in this process is you've still got to make sure that you, like the working groups in the weeds, we're looking at everything line by line. But then you've got to come back a little bit out, zoom out with a bit of bird's eye view and go, well, what's really important to keep in Wellington? What drives the economy? What drives visitation? And this is one of the issues with the rates capping kind of environment, is that what it does, it incentivizes council to get things off their balance sheet. But well, as a net negative to council's balance sheet as far as we provide a grant. But obviously it's such a net positive for Wellington in terms of the restaurants and the hospitality and the businesses and the accommodation that provides there. But we don't see it directly reflected into council's balance sheet. So it's really easy for councillors to make sort of short-term, I'll say almost stupid decisions that are not cognizant of the wider economic impact. And that, again, is part of why we're talking about this in October, when we're not going to be going up for consultation until March next year, is to get Wellingtonians to tell us and to have that discussion and other councils around the table to make sure that we're cutting in the right places and we're right-sizing and finding those efficiencies where it doesn't hurt the overall economic prosperity and health of our city.
1: Talk to me about Takina. It's a huge loss-making thing. I know it was way before your time and it wasn't your council and all that. Have they looked at things that they could do with that? I've suggested on this show that they convert it into a casino. That would be a huge money maker for the city. It would bring tourists in. It would be like having WOW 52 weeks a year.
0: But the work to that extent hasn't happened, I'll be frank. Takina is a millstone around the neck. It's about $13 million that comes out of the council. Christchurch did the wisest thing ever, and they chose not to take their convention centre back from the government. So central government take the $4 million hit that Christchurch's convention centre has every year. The problem, you know, I think the main sentiment you hear is just sell it and get it off the books. But you'd be doing it at a fire sale price that wouldn't even recoup the debt that you have on it. So there needs to be a strategy around Takina. But at the same time, a lot of funding for that $13 million comes from the targeted downtown rate, and there is quite diverse views in the business community about Takina, because those businesses in that immediate vicinity do see what happens when conferences come in and that benefit. And it's a little bit of one of those things of, is right now the time to really talk about Takina when we want to have every opportunity in the city to keep hospitality, just the lights on.
1: Yeah, but I totally agree with that. And if you look at the back page of the Post this morning, there's 11 companies that have gone into liquidation from the IRD, and I bet you some of them are hospitality, because it's tough. It's tough out there. But $265,000 a week is a loss for Takina is a lot of money too.
0: Absolutely. So look, I'm you know, you have to go around the council table to get the views on Tākina. It's an area that, you know, I'm not happy that it's there. It frustrates me, but I don't think there's a magical, easy solution out of it. But we should have that discussion about what we could do.
1: Can you just put the casino in the discussion? Because I think that could be the magical thing. And I won't charge you commission on that.
0: Look, I'm happy to feed the casino into when we have our discussions in the working group and get some advice on it. I think, you know, why wouldn't we?
1: Ben McNulty, thank you for joining us this morning. It's always a pleasure. Keep going. Keep trying to bring those prices down, please. It is 16 minutes to 11, 0800 80 1080. What do you want to see cut? Can we do something with Tākina? Can we move it a little bit to that? Because it's $265,000 a week. I mean, that's a lot of money in anyone's terms, isn't it?
2: 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Sat Highway 1 Wellington Urban Motorway southbound will be closed from 9pm to 4:30am for maintenance through until Thursday the 15th of October. The road closures are Sunday to Thursday nights only, with the motorway fully open Friday and Saturday nights. Detours for Sat Highway 1 and 2 traffic is via Hutt Road and the Keys. Find out more at nzta.govt.nz/urban closures.
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1: Good morning, John.
12: Good morning, Mitch. That was a long wait. Hey, two things. The first one, you said the rates had increased by 18%.
1: No, I said that was way back, one of the years,
12: Yeah, about 3 years ago. But they actually increased 21.5% because the city council always say, oh, the rates increased by 18%. That was the Wellington City Council. Add in the regional council rates, and the increase to everyone was 21.5%.
1: Yeah, ludicrous. I did say it was ludicrous, John.
12: Absolutely. Now, coming back to the costs, early on this year I saw a report where somebody had inquired from the council to be told what the costs were for a particular department. And over about 4 or 5 years, it went from about $500,000 up to, at the 30th of June 25, it was, if my memory serves me right, $5,500,000, say. Okay?
1: What was that for? So,
12: what was it for?
1: Yeah. You said your costs had gone up and you just said the number.
12: Yeah, for this department.
1: Oh, yeah.
12: And for the year to June 30th this year, it's probably in the region of $6.5 million. And do you know what that department was?
1: I'm going to say no, I don't.
12: Okay. It was the Maorification.
1: Okay.

0: all of the street signs around the place, $440,000 for the CEO of that department, and everything else that went around the place. That big sign outside the library, isn't it? The wall of the library where they've put a thing up, which if you look into the actual facts of the thing, it's very, it leaves out a lot of the facts. It's very biased.
1: Okay.
0: Now, do we need that? The council ran our services. This isn't a service. This is ideological.
1: Yep. You're right. I agree with you. There's not much I can do about, but I agree with you. Grant, good morning.
2: Good morning, Nick. Yeah, just a quick one. Don't the council own a lot of houses?
1: It's called social housing. Yes, they do.
2: Why don't they ditch that, Nick?
1: Well, I've been saying that since the day I started this show, Grant. Unfortunately, I think one of the mayors and the prime minister at the time signed this agreement, got a whole lot of money to do them up and has to keep them as part of the deal for a few more years. I've always suggested that they go back to government and try and get out of the deal. I don't think that we should be paying our taxes for Kaingaroa or Housing New Zealand and then paying our rates to have social housing. I've always disagreed.
2: Oh, dead right. You know, I'd rather go to the pools. I'd rather go to the library. I'd rather do, you know, things like that that the council should be looking after. It's I don't live in Wellington anymore, Nick, but I still love listening to your show because it keeps me informed. But problem after problem, isn't it, mate?
1: It is, but, you know, Grant, it does feel, and I've got to be honest, it was when Well was on and, you know, Matilda, the show's on till the end of this week, and, you know, we had Wellington on a plate. It did and was feeling like it was getting better.
2: Yeah, oh, definitely. But when you look, you know, like the All Blacks playing South Africa next year, Auckland and Christchurch.
1: Yeah, that's just down to the stadium. I mean, we just don't have the numbers, you know.
2: Yeah. When old Modi come over from India, where'd he go? He went to Auckland, didn't come to Wellington.
1: Yeah.
2: You know, you think you got the government house here, you got the beehive here, he should be coming here.
1: Well, I think that was based on having the stadium, Spark Stadium, that held 9,000 people. That's where he appeared, and you know, the tickets went and not hotcakes. Yeah, I get all that.
2: They just seem to be bypassing it. You know, I don't know if it's because it's the council fault because they're not looking after Wellington, and you know they can see it's turning into a bit of a hole, so they bypass it.
1: You know, Grant, there's rumours that there's not even going to be a Test match, All Black Test match in Wellington next year in Wellington.
2: Well, they're probably scared because the Springboks seem to do quite well here.
1: I think it's all about the dollar. I mean, the stadium hasn't got a roof. It only holds 34,000. There's some things against us, yes. We know that.
2: I know, but, you know, Wellington's always been a vibrant country town, you know. I'm out with another hut, and Wellington was always pumping. It's just changed. It was, you know, I hate blaming people, but to me it goes back to the cycle ways at the start with that mayor back then.
1: Celia Wade Brown was her name, Grant. Call her out. Call her out. I don't mind people calling her out. Thanks for your call, and I'm glad you still listen to the show, and I'm still glad you still love Wellington. Yeah. Oh, gosh. Yeah, don't even start me on the Celia Wade Brown. Island Bay, I love you out there. Stay strong. Take a short break.
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5: Morning, Tim.
6: Hey, Nick, I saw you at the Niao Nui, whatever it is, with John Stevens. That was a wicked concert. What are you thinking about a better venue in Wellington?
5: I thought it was an amazing venue. I thought it was incredible.
6: Yeah. But I mean, like, you know, just for those bigger artists, you know, that can come and, like, that hold 6,000 or 7,000, a venue like that in Wellington would be, you could pull those bands in it just, don't fill the cake tin, you know what I mean? But I would still go and see.
5: Yeah, I think I just don't think we're in the financial situation to do anything like that right now, Tim. I love the idea of it, but I think Miao Nui's proved a point that that's the size that we need in Wellington right now.
6: Yeah, that was a sick concert. That was unbelievable.
5: Well, good on you. I'm glad you enjoyed it. I'll pass it on.
6: Cheers, mate.
5: Thanks, Tim. It was a very good concert. It's a very good venue, Miao Nui. You know, I would love to be able to say we could have a stadium that could hold 6,000. I don't think we need 9,000, but 6,000. TSB is, for a concert, I think they get up to about 5,000 for a concert, 4,500. Yeah, it would be great. We just haven't got the money. But I would use Takina a bit more for concerts. I'd be using Takina. Give me the manager's job at Takina. I'll make it turn around. I'll get it going. When we come back, is it okay to be a billionaire? Think about that.
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3: Good morning, it's 11 o'clock, 12 degrees in Wellington. I'm Max Toll. The Crown will not seek a retrial of David Tamihere for the murders of Swedish backpackers Urban Hoglin and Heidi Parkonen in the 1990s. Prosecutor Claire Patterson says there's no longer sufficient evidence to support a retrial. Jacob Jones reports.
4: The Supreme Court ruled in March that Tamihere's original trial was unfair but did not allow a full exoneration. Tamihere served 20 years in prison following the convictions but has always maintained he stole the couple's car and possessions but didn't kill them.
3: The National Party has announced a 47-point small business plan, making it easier for businesses to invest, grow and employ staff. Many of the measures are aimed at reducing compliance costs, as Michael Sergel reports.
5: National wants to establish a faster process for settling minor employment disputes and introduce recurring agreements for hiring seasonal staff. It wants to start a service that allows businesses to tell all government agencies about something at the same time. It's also looking to review the compulsory GST registration threshold, which has remained at $60,000 since 2009.
3: Police are close to wrapping up a major reinvestigation of more than 50 child protection and adult sexual assault cases, with two men charged. Concerns were raised in May about the handling of a historical sexual abuse case in Northland by Detective Inspector Kevin Verry. Kate Rickard has the details.
6: Police have discovered 11 cases involving further alleged offending after initial reports. 42 of the reopened cases relate to offending against children, while 12 relate to adult sexual assault. Police expect further prosecutions on top of two men charged in the far north. A review into police systems will be completed by the end of this month.
3: The monumental impacts of rising greenhouse gases are starting to emerge. A new report by the Ministry for Cities, Environment, Regions and Transport points to the highest levels of carbon dioxide recorded in New Zealand's atmosphere in up to 4.5 million years. It warns of more extreme weather driven by the trapped heat, including temperature spikes, droughts, floods, wildfires and landslides. Chief Science Advisor Alison Collins says our relatively stable climate conditions are changing.
7: This is a climate issue, but it has implications for human health, infrastructure and for the economy.
3: The clock is ticking as the Wellington City Council proposes library closures, pool charges and museum funding cuts. It's working to comply with the 4% rates cap imposed by central government due to begin in 2029. The council's Revenue and Financial Value Working Group has unveiled its first tranche of proposed cuts, totalling more than $25 million in slashed services. They also include an end to the council's contribution to Te Papa and phasing out school swimming subsidies. And the Ministry of Health will be monitoring a suspected case of the plague in Russia. A 28-year-old worker at a Siberian plague research lab has died of pneumonia of unknown origin, with 200 others now under observation. Local media reports she was infected by a broken test tube, which authorities say is unproven. Simeon Brown says our government will receive updates.
8: We are very well connected internationally, the Ministry of Health is, and they will provide very clear advice on what we may need to do as a country.
3: That's News Talk ZB News with my food bag. One less thing to think about. Dinner's sorted.
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3: To News Talk ZB Sports. Probing questions in a New Zealand cricket corridor of uncertainty from Sir Richard Hadlee have forced the government body to get on the front foot regarding why NZ20 was chosen as the best pathway for the shortest format in this country. The Herald reports that in a letter dated September 20, Hadlee expressed his disappointment in the current state of NZ cricket. Now board chair Diana Puketapu-Linden has confessed her organisation should have done better to explain the March decision. She says four reports with input from 30 to 40 community leaders helped them decide what was best, but the material was made

0: confidential to protect those involved. Puketapu Linden has apologised for any lack of clarity or expectation that findings would be published. She says the key factor in the decision was the impact on the grassroots game and how NZ20 would underpin the sport's future. Kiwis coach Stacey Jones is backing two 22-year-old Warriors forwards for potential test debuts at the World Cup, Jacob Laban and Tanner Stowers-Smith. The latter, the great-grandson of former Kiwis captain Pat Smith, are both in the squad following consistent seasons in the NRL. Jones is a witness to their ability as a Warriors assistant.
1: Jakey was our Players Player of the Year this year. Tanner, what he did for the group coming off the bench, and they're going to add something to this group, you know. Some young guys in there that'll keep some of the older boys on their toes.
0: Newcastle star duo Kalyn Ponga and Dane Gagai are also in line for debuts as beneficiaries of recent eligibility changes. James Fisher-Harris will captain the side. Rugby league coverage with Pit Stop, your car's service doctor, using the latest technology. And the Black Ferns have made a minor adjustment to their squad for the test series against France starting next week. Canterbury midfielder Grace Brooke has been called up. Her inclusion offsets the departures of Elena Siley and Maya Davis. They have been released to join the National Seven side in preparation for the season's start next month in Dubai. That's Newstalk ZB News and Sport to 11:05. Wellington Mornings with Nick Mills is back next.
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3: 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Had an earlier breakdown, Totara Park Road near River Road in Upper Hutt City, that has just been pushed clear. A moderate patch, State Highway 59 through Porirua, flowing well on State Highway 1, State Highway 2 moderate both ways at Melling Link. 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Ivanka Zonich for Time Saver Traffic.
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0: Bit of morning cloud around, bit of evening cloud forecast as well, but otherwise mostly fine today. Some stronger northerlies around. Tomorrow's forecast, cloud increasing and the chance of a shower from late afternoon. Some cooler southeasterlies developing in the morning. Friday, that cloud clearing and becoming fine from the morning with some warmer easterlies. Currently 14 degrees in Kapiti, Lower Hutt and Lyell Bay, 13 degrees in Porirua, Upper Hutt and Wainuiomata, and still 12 degrees in Wellington City.
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0: about ever since. And it kind of annoyed me. It annoyed me because they didn't give you an answer. This is how it played out.
1: NBR Rich List. Last year, New Zealand had 18 billionaires. This year, we have 26 billionaires. Chris Hipkins, is it morally acceptable for any one person to be a billionaire?
2: Ultimately, they are, and I'm not going to say that, you know, that they shouldn't be proud of their accomplishments, but I want to create...
1: Is it morally acceptable for any one person to be a billionaire? Well, $1,000 million.
2: I want to create an economy where...
1: Well, not answering. Is it morally acceptable for any one person to be a billionaire?
3: I don't believe at the end of our lives all of us should be the same, but what I do fundamentally believe in is an equality of opportunity, that five-year-old setting off in life, poor, middle-class, wealthy backgrounds...
1: Is it morally acceptable
3: the Kiwi dream?
1: Why won't either of you answer that?
2: You interrupted me before I had the opportunity to answer, so I'm happy to answer it.
1: Give us a yes or no.
2: I want to create the economy where there's greater opportunity.
1: Give us a yes or no. Is it morally acceptable for any one person to be a billionaire?
2: Yeah, you're done. Because, look... I want to create an economy where everybody has the opportunity to get ahead on their own steam, where people do have the opportunity to generate wealth for themselves and for their families. And too many people in our economy are not able to do that at the moment.
1: Didn't answer the question. Christopher Luxon, do you want to answer it?
3: Well, as I said to you, I don't believe in an equality of outcome, that we should all be the same.
1: No answers. All right, coming back.
0: Wow. Why was it so hard for them to answer? Why? Because maybe I'm missing something here, but in my opinion, of course it's morally acceptable to be a billionaire. Being rich isn't immoral. How you get rich might be. If you're a drug dealer and you became a billionaire, of course that's immoral. But what do you do with your money? You know, you might have ripped people off, exploited people, broken the law, treated your workers appallingly. Well, absolutely, let's have that conversation. But simply being a billionaire... good on you. 30 or 40 years ago, would we have sat round asking whether it was morally acceptable to be a millionaire? Remember when there was talk, a lot of our listeners wouldn't even think this is ridiculous, but I remember when James Wattie, the Wattie's Cannery guy, was New Zealand's first millionaire. Did we think it was immoral then that he owned a company that big that he was a millionaire? Being a millionaire was something people inspired to be. It meant you had done well, you made it, you built something, you'd taken risks, you'd worked hard, maybe you'd invented something that everybody had to use. Maybe you employed thousands of people and looked after them and did well. Now, somehow, we've reached the point where enormous financial success itself needs a moral defence. I don't get it. And, by the way, I'm not suggesting every billionaire is Mother of Teresa. Of course they're not. There are good billionaires, there's bad billionaires. Generous billionaires and probably some incredibly selfish type billionaires. But just like there's good and bad people on 50 grand a year. But why should it be some imaginary number when suddenly having more money then becomes morally unacceptable? 900 million, you're fine. Morally, you're fine. You're okay. No problem with you. You only got 900 million. But 1 billion, 1,000 million, hang on, mate, we got a problem here. Really? Really? And plenty of extraordinary wealthy people give enormous amounts of money away. They establish foundations, fund medical research, universities, charities and community projects. Others reinvest their money to companies that employ thousands of people. So I actually think the more interesting question here is should someone be allowed to become a billionaire? It's, do we still celebrate success on a grand scale? Because it is a grand scale if you become a billionaire. We still look at someone who's built something enormous and say, good on you. Good on you. Well done. Well, fantastic. Or if we become, in this country, and I think we have, uncomfortable with anybody having substantially more than anyone else, or someone else, or their next door neighbour. Because I want people in this country to succeed, to inspire and inspire to become successful. I want kids start sitting around at school today dreaming that one day I'm going to build something massive. I'm going to do something incredible. I'm going to make my dream come true. So tell me.
4: Nick Mills.
0: So tell me. The question on the debate was, is it morally acceptable to become a billionaire? So I'm asking you that question. Is it? 0800 80 1080, text me 9292. And if you were answered that question, asked that question, what would you answer? I'd answer, hell yes, let's get the party started. That's what I'd answer. And were you surprised that neither could actually, this is this country. That's what's wrong with this country. They couldn't say, yes, it's fine. Hope they give a lot of that money away. Hope they share that wealth. They couldn't. They couldn't say it. 0800 80 1080. Come on. Let me know what you think.
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6: Someone's just texting. Good morning, Nick. Are you sick? Luxon couldn't answer that because a lot of his backers and mates are billionaires. Yes, it is when the majority have nothing. No, it's not. No, you know, we do live in a country where you can do anything you ever wanted to do. We live in that country. And if you become successful enough, then good on you. Good on you. Celebrate it. Why are we a country that doesn't celebrate success? Why didn't one of those potential prime ministers say, yep, yeah, it's okay? And if he is worried about his mates, he would say, of course it's not morally unacceptable to be a billionaire. Morning, Tom.
7: How are you going, Nick?
6: Good, thank you.
7: Yeah, I was a little annoyed at that question last night, and I think it does reflect where New Zealand's come to, where it doesn't celebrate success. How I would have answered that question is it's not immoral to be a billionaire. In fact, it can be the complete opposite. What could be moral is how they actually became a millionaire. So it's not being a millionaire in itself that's immoral. In fact, it's far from it. It's how they actually made their money. That's how I would have answered that question.
6: It's a really old school feeling, isn't it? I mean, if I was asking my dad if someone was really, really wealthy, he'd say, what did they do to get that wealth? You know, it's an old fashioned thing.
7: It is, and I've been in business like yourself, and most business owners I know have worked their guts out, done 12 hours a day, 6 days a week. I know I did for 24 years. High octane, risked a lot, put everything I had into it with the incentive that at some stage I might be able to sell that business as an asset. And during that time I employed 85 staff and over 24 years I employed thousands of people. I employed unemployed people. I gave away tens of thousands of computer items to underprivileged. I've worked with street people. A lot of people who are rich have a real heart for the community, and there are a lot of wealthy people that, as you've said, give away truckloads of money. And it's in the billions, if you look at the numbers in New Zealand, of people who give away money. And the key is not so much that they've got that money. I believe they have a responsibility to be incredibly generous. Much you have received, much you shall give. And I would prefer more voluntary giving and an encouragement for wealthy people to actually voluntarily give into the community. And I've found, too, that business people who are rich actually gives more strategically than if just dished out from the

0: from the government. So there's a lot of generosity out there amongst wealthy people. And I don't like the way that this country is going when it's playing that equity card. If you're poor, you've been abused by rich people, and the rich people are abusive and rotten to the core. That's just a terrible narrative to start generating in our country. Where the heck is that going to lead in 10, 20 years' time?
1: You see, that's my issue. Why, and it's known internationally, why are we the country of knockers? We don't want anyone to be really, oh, David's bought a new car, that's good. Oh, that's a bit of a flash car. It's a Mercedes or it's a Porsche. Oh, no, that's not that good, is it?
0: And you're embarrassed by it. I mean, it should not be like that. We should be celebrating success. And if someone's so successful, they become a billionaire, great. And then let's learn from them. Everyone has that opportunity to become somebody in New Zealand. I was kicked out of home when I was 14. I was on one of the first street kids in Wellington. I went through a pretty rough teenage year, and I was getting into crime and all sorts. I had to come to the point where I said, my past, I'm not a victim of my past. I have to change my mindset. My past I can learn from. You can't drive a car by looking in the rear vision mirror. You've got to look forward. You've got to have vision. You've got to say, I am created for something. I am somebody. I have a destiny. I have skills. I have gifting. Start to believe in yourself and start pushing out, taking risks. You'd be amazed at what capacity people have if they start believing themselves. But if they start making excuses like, I'm the way I am today because of the way I was brought up or because of something that happened 180,000 years ago, that this is the way I am, then you get stuck in victimhood and you never realise your full potential. And I started a business and ran it, and it was the biggest business of its type in New Zealand, making millions of dollars. And I came out of a broken home. My dad was an abusive alcoholic, used to beat my mum up most nights. And I came out of that. I've got PTSD, being diagnosed with it. But you have to push through that. You can't look in the rear vision mirror in life because you'll get nowhere.
1: Tom, it's lovely talking to you. It's a great story. So is it, give me a yes or no. I'm going to ask everybody that calls up on this topic, give me a yes or no. Is it morally acceptable to be a billionaire? What a stupid question.
0: It's a stupid question. It shouldn't even. And to have it on mainstream TV, TV One, have a question like that, how stupid. What a waste of a question.
1: Tom, there's only one thing more stupid than that. Neither of them could answer it.
0: Oh, gosh, I felt for... I mean, grow up here, Luxon, speak what you think. I think it's why a lot of people have gone off him. He's not speaking what he thinks, what he believes. He's trying to be political and trying to win votes. It's terrible how the political system turns someone into a wimp.
1: Tom, thanks for the call. Appreciate it. I love your line. I'm going to remember that line. Much you have received, much you give. Where'd you get that from?
0: Oh, that's the Bible, buddy.
1: Okay. No wonder I didn't know anything about it. I didn't go to St. Pat's College. I went to Tawa College. We didn't learn that one.
0: Yeah, my boys went to Tawa College. It's a great college.
1: Good on you, Tom. Thank you.
0: Thank you.
1: I bet you went to St. Pat's, though. I bet you. Much you have received, much you give. 0800 80 1080. Is it okay to be, is it morally acceptable to be a billionaire? You know my thoughts. I want to get your thoughts. 0800 80 1080.
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4: Hi Nick, the question from Jack Tame about billionaires was done to promote jealousy, especially from the left. You only have to listen to Marama Davidson from the Greens as she speaks about billionaires with jealous lisp in her tone of speech. Baz, thanks Baz. Why would somebody be jealous of somebody that became a billionaire? Are you jealous of Sir Peter Jackson? I mean, I know he's a billionaire, isn't he? Him and Fran are billionaires. Rod Jury, he's a billionaire. Are you jealous of him? I'm not jealous. I think they're amazing people in society. The Mowbrays came up with an idea, went to China, made, you know, amazing toys, reinvented toys, started things. Are we jealous of them? Look what the Mowbrays have done for the Auckland football team. If we had a billionaire putting that money into the Phoenix, we might get a couple of wins. We might win a championship. Darren, good morning.
5: Yeah, morning, Mick. It's funny you mentioned Marama. I was going to mention that firstly, you know, it's an absolutely stupid question. Sure, we should be celebrating billionaires, you know. Good on them. And look at the caliber of the people that you could go down the list in New Zealand and see who they are. They're fabulous people that have done nothing but work their entire life. But, you know, like, what gets me is the angle from the Green Party, like Marama and that. They hate billionaires. They don't want billionaires, but all their taxes are based around wanting billionaires. I don't get it. They want to tax. So they're really encouraging people to make $1 billion so they can get all their policies across the line.
4: You know, when we talk about billionaires, Darren, I used to, as a Wellingtonian, long before I did this show, I used to worry about the Jacksons packing up and leaving Wellington. I thought, what would that effect have on Wellington? I used to worry about it. I mean, that's how incredibly important that I believe that they are to Wellington.
5: Well, not just you. A whole suburb would be worrying about that. All Wellingtonians would be worrying about it. I mean, we're all gutted that the in Tākina, that we didn't get the exhibition space. You know, again, putting billionaires down. You know, they wanted to fund it. They do everything. You know, I'm ex-Howard College like you. One of my mates sold his business for $50 million. Now, as a guy that does so much to pump money back into the economy, but what should we say to him? You were wrong to aspire to that. You know, it just gets me down. Sure, we should be encouraging ability, and that's what got me the most about Luxon, is not being able to come out and say it. I just don't get it. It just turned me right off. You know, Chippy could stand there and just say, oh, we're going to promise everything. It was just so easy from his side of the aisle to go, yep, we're going to do this, we're going to do that. We'll flip-flop on this, flip-flop on that. But when Luxon had the chance to really come out and say, hey, because

0: I don't know if you remember, Grant, but that was the place to aspire to. That's where you...
1: 100% I remember. I was about to say, that's where your dream home was.
0: That's where your dream home... Well, I don't want to put everyone down and tell them what I thought about it. I was shocked at my perception of it now, how it's dated in that, you know. It just didn't live up to how I remembered it as a kid, you know. Like, they had, the fact that they had double garages and all the insurance and the bankers lived there. And, you know, and we were growing up, I was in the state housing, got on the edge of it and that. And so, you know, I aspired to that. That wasn't wanting to be a millionaire. That was just wanting to have a flash home that had been built recently.
1: Yeah, God, Sunrise. As soon as you said Sunrise Boulevard, it went straight to that memory of me being at Tawa College in the third form or the fourth form and having mates that lived on that street. And that was like they were in a different class.
0: Exactly. Yeah, take a drive up there now so I can then tell me what you think of it. But I'll just say, I go the green angle. You know, they don't want billionaires, but they do want billionaires. And we should all aspire to be billionaires, you know, as long as we do it the right way and we put the money back in. We're not going to get there, but, you know.
1: What I was trying to say before too, just really, really quickly, 50 years ago, you didn't know how people made their money. You know what I mean? They could have done it illegally. They could have done it, you know. There was no social media. There was no calling out people that were horrible to people. There was none of that. Now, to be successful, you have to be sneaky clean. You have to have everything right, and you have to do it by the right way. So why not celebrate it?
0: Absolutely. Absolutely. And philanthropy, that, you know, that most of the people that give the most money don't tell you about it.
1: No. No, I've only been ever lucky enough to meet one billionaire, and I know that person doesn't live in New Zealand, but that person just gives out so much money it makes your eyes water. You know, they give it to people that need it, you know. Darren, lovely to talk to you.
0: Thank you.
1: TCOB, good to talk to you. That's Tawa College Old Boy for anyone that doesn't know. Doolies all know the Old Boys Network, don't they? 29 minutes to 12.
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11: National decided to rob Peter to pay Paul by reducing our foreign aid. 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
12: The bloke that OpenAI sent to Australia yesterday, they're having a Senate hearing. 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
14: 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Further signs that Wellington lags behind in terms of the economic recovery. New data shows shops, bars and restaurants in most cities have been seeing business pick up since COVID, but the capital is looking like an outlier. Labour says Kiwis should be able to move their money when they

0: need to 24 hours a day, 7 days a week. The Crown's been citing troubles with evidence in deciding not to retry David Tamihede for the murders of Swedish backpackers Urban Hoglund and Heidi Parkonen. And the risk of floods, droughts, storms and landslides is rising, outlined in a new report. Partly cloudy in the capital today with stronger northerlies. And do foreign asset sales make us richer or poorer? 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
1: Thanks, Max. Hi, Nick. The billion question was ridiculous. It's such a loaded question. It's definitely a question that needed context, of which there was none. Wealth can do good and evil. There are billionaires in this country who share their wealth in our communities, and we are so lucky to have them. And I personally would love to thank them for all their kindness. But there's also billionaires who use it to leverage power to influence decisions at high level for greed and control. Aaron. And Aaron's put after that. Thanks, Aaron, for your text. Proud lefty. Hi, Nick. The attack on billionaires is coming from a socialist communist movements, mainly from the US and promoted by the far left here in New Zealand. A country needs people like this to build a prosperous economy, and that will ultimately lift everyone out of poverty. Cheers, Philip. You know what? I just get a little bit of a head spin when I think about why anybody would want to even think that it was morally unacceptable to be a billionaire when we are a country that absolutely celebrates success. We knight young athletes that get gold medals at world championships. We knight them. We put them on the highest pedestal. We do everything to celebrate any sporting achievement. And yet financially, which is an achievement equally or more so than a sporting achievement, we want to say, oh, he's a rich prick. How often have you heard that? You know? Oh, I wouldn't trust him. Look at the wealth he's got. Come on. If you've got wealth, let me tell you one thing. Any form of wealth at any high end is so well looked at. The eyes are on it. They know what they've done. They know who they've employed. They know what they've done. It's not something behind closed doors that you can get away ripping people off or being horrible to people that work for you. You can't get away with it nowadays, and we shouldn't want to get away with it. 0800 80 1080. Is it okay to be really, really wealthy? And what's the difference between a billionaire and someone that's got $700 or $800 million? Very, very little. It could be overnight. It could change. And is there some people that are billionaires that maybe shouldn't be billionaires? I don't know. I can't quantify that. But I know that there's some pretty damn good billionaires out there that would be giving a lot of money away and helping a lot of people that need their help. Organisations, sporting organisations. They give. Look at the Mowbrays. Look what they've done with Auckland football. I mean, just look at that as one example. Isn't that a great example? Isn't that a great example of where success breeds success? Helps them. Help. Now they've gone to netball and they're going to save netball. Don't you think that's wonderful? Don't you think that's fantastic? Should we not be celebrating that? What's wrong with us? What is wrong with our country when we can't celebrate success, monetary success? Monetary. He's a billionaire. She's a billionaire. She's a billionaire. Tess, good morning.
2: Good morning, Nick. Nick, I know of a young man who worked very, very hard all his life, and I mean worked very, very hard. He's about 55, 56 now, and he is quite a wealthy man. Not a billionaire, but quite a wealthy young, well, middle-aged person, really. Do you know how much money he gives away? All the time. All the time. In fact, I sometimes call him Secret Santa. Just the people he doesn't know, or hears of someone that needs anything, or anything like that. Doesn't mention, doesn't give names or anything, just gives the money and helps them out. It's amazing, and I think we should be proud of people that do that. You're talking of a young person of 56 here.
1: Amazing. Yeah, amazing, because they've still got a long life to lead, so you'd think they'd be careful with their money.
2: But apparently I worked hard, and I've got more than I need. Worked very, very, very hard, extremely hard. But the money that person gives away very, very

0: close to the family. Very, I tell you what, I can't get over what generosity I hear about and I see, and sometimes I hear of that he has done without him telling us, but we hear from other people.
1: Did you watch the debate last night, Tess?
0: I was very disappointed with that, Nick. I won't be watching another one. I think there's another one there. But quite honest, some of those questions were childish. And do you know what the one that disappointed me a lot? The one on education. I was very disappointed with Chris Hipkins on that one. We need our children to learn to read and write, Nick. That's what's bringing them up. When I used to say, year 13s in my class couldn't read and write, year 13s.
1: Yeah, I get it. Someone just texted in, Tess, you love this. Paul McCartney's a billionaire. Is he immoral, Peter? It's Peter said that. Is he?
0: No, he's not. No. Good on him. Just give out. Look, I think that gives to our community that have got money, we should act proud because they're helping other less fortunate people, not put them down. We should be proud of them, you know? And I really do. I really do, Nick. As I said, she's the best person that I know of. Well, I tell you, I can't believe it. It's just
1: another
0: say. He's only a young person, not old.
1: 56. Yeah, amazing. I love stories like that, and I love stories for people that have done extremely well. And good on them. Celebrate it.
0: And you know what? To give a 56-year-old to give to another 30 to 40-year-old that needs a lot of help. Come on, Nick. There's not much difference in age, is there?
1: No. And they've got, as I say, got a long life to lead still, so that, you know, you wouldn't think they'd give away too much. Tess, always good to talk to you. Say hello to George for me. It is 19 minutes to 12. I didn't like the question. Or actually, at the time, I did like the question. I thought about it afterwards and didn't like it. But actually, at the time, I thought it was quite clear cut. One was going to say yes and one was going to say no. We didn't get a clear answer from either of them. Bumbling, bumbling, bumbling, bumbling.
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1: Good morning, Fran. Fran, how you doing?
0: I think we're actually too quick to actually, you know, cut down people who have risked everything and worked their bums off, to, you know, and they get philanthropic.
13: You know, why do we cut these people down?
1: I don't know. This is New Zealand. We're the only country in the world that I know of that are so damn horrible to people with success. We're so jealous.
13: Aren't we supposed to shine people's halos, not cut them down?
1: Yeah, I know. How do we change that?
13: I don't know. I actually had a conversation with Dame Dorothy a number of years ago. You know, Sue Mark and Dame Dorothy from Wellington.
1: Yes.
13: And it had just been announced that they were donating all that money to build a new children's hospital. And they were actually having people ring up and abuse them for doing what they did.
1: Really?
13: Really.
1: That's horrible. That's horrible.
13: Yeah, the children's hospital needed replacing. My child had been there at some stage. And I actually rang up to thank them. And she said, oh, people have been so abusive. They're ringing us up and actually abusing us because we've donated this money.
1: I think that's insanely bad form by anyone that would ever think of doing that when people are trying to do the best thing. Probably they're thinking that it's the government's job and they shouldn't have to do it. But, I mean, still,
13: yeah,
1: I don't
13: know.
1: I mean,
13: do you ring up and abuse someone for that? You shouldn't.
1: No.
13: I think there's plenty of hardworking people out there with a lot of money who do help, and there's plenty of people out there who work hard and they do what they can to help other people.
1: Yeah, and there's some that don't, and that's up to them. They can do whatever they want. As long as they've made their money legally and done right by the people that work for them, I don't have an issue. You can do what you want with your money.
13: Yeah, well, I mean, you know, at the moment, you know, all the government parties are willing to cut down supermarket owners. But I don't think they've actually realised how long, you know, and how much these people have actually risked to actually do what they do. All the supermarket owners support the communities.
1: Yeah, they do. You're right, 100%. I kept right out of that whole argument because I just don't agree with the fact that they think they can control what's become a very, very successful organisation. So why would we cut it down?
13: Well, what I'd really like to know is, have any of the politicians actually ever worked in a supermarket? Be an interesting question.
1: Very interesting question. I mean, I've never worked in a supermarket, so I can't answer that either. But I've had a lot of dealings with people that do own them, and they've always been a magnificent, down to earth, good people.
13: Yeah, well, I've worked in the supermarket industry, and the amount of hours they put in, what they put at risk. I mean, it's just a slap in the face, really.
1: It is. You're right. Lovely to talk to you, friend.
13: Definitely celebrate people who look after each other.
1: Yeah, and have the ability to be able to look after them because they've made money. Thanks, Fran. Appreciate you. Greg, good morning.
14: Yeah, good day, Nick. How are you, bud?
1: I'm really well today, thank you.
14: I'm upset at Luxon for and Tipkins to a point, but I would never expect them to not say it was okay to be a billionaire. If I was him, I would have said, of course it's okay to be a billionaire, and I hope there's 100 more billionaires by the time I finish in politics, because everyone wins, you know? How many people on social media text about how much money people make on their iPhone, which is now a $1 trillion company, and yet they still buy the iPhone?
1: Yeah.
14: You know, it's just the way of the world, and we all want to be a billionaire, don't we?
1: Well, I don't know about billionaire, but I always wanted to be successful. I always wanted to be a millionaire, I got to admit, as a kid. You know, my parents were, you know, working class school teachers, and I wanted to do better. They did probably ends up did a hell of a lot better than what I'll end up being. But that's reality. I mean, I had a dream. You have a dream, don't you?
14: Imagine the pleasure you'd given that much money away to people that need it. How good would your life be? And everyone should be aiming to do that. Look, Gates is not going to leave his kids any money. I think he's going to leave him about $3 or $4 million. And he's going to try and give the rest of his of billions away. And he's going to, you know, he's trying to stop malaria in South America, and he's trying to do all sorts of things like that. Well, if he didn't exist, how many more people would be dead?
1: 100%.
14: But I wish Luxon would just speak his mind. Of course it's okay to be a billionaire, and I wish there were more in New Zealand.
1: Yeah, I hope that they do a hell of a lot and build more businesses and give more people jobs and pay more taxes. Hello! Isn't that what we're here for?
14: He's got too many people in his ears telling them what it should be rather than just be himself, you know. He would be worried about upsetting the people on the left saying that billionaires are okay, but those lefties aren't going to vote for him anyway, so what's the point? 100%.

0: 100%. Always good to talk to you, Greg. Thank you. Appreciate it. Ash, good morning.
1: Oh, hi, Nick. Good to speak to you again, mate. I just want to reflect what everyone else is saying here about the billionaires. I couldn't believe that Luxon or Hipkins couldn't answer that it's perfectly fine to be a billionaire. Like, what's a billionaire done? They provided a service or a product that people want to buy. And where's the crime in that? Like, there's left all sense of want equality of outcome. Well, say, for example, that the government thought, let's make everything equal, will give everybody in New Zealand, to make the maths easier, $100. At the end of the month, some people are going to have $200, some people are going to have nothing, you know. And how often do you take money off people and redistribute it? And say, say you, me, and for say your producer, Adam, a really nice guy and all that, by the sounds of it. If we had $100 each and you decided to write a book called Harry Potter and it was $20, then we thought, Adam and I thought, let's buy that book. So suddenly we're down to $80 each and you're up to $140. Well, there's inequality there, but where's the injustice? You know, it's just a free exchange of money that's happening between people. And as far as I'm aware, no guy who's a millionaire or a billionaire has robbed a bank or anything. So if they can do all that and get that money because they're providing a product or a service, where's the injustice in all that? You know, where's the problem? It doesn't affect anybody else at all what they can earn.
0: I think Ash is you and Adam having to read that book. It'd probably be if you into Harry Potter, that'd be an interesting.
1: Well, I'm not myself, but I mean, it just came into my head now. I wasn't sure what book to, you know. But anyway, that's my thoughts, Nick. That's I think there's no injustice. They haven't robbed a bank. They provided a product or a service that people love, and it's helped other people out, and so they become a billionaire from that. Or in Musk's case, you know, he's done all the satellite thing, and he's done his Tesla cars, and he's I mean, God, he's a trillionaire on paper, and good for him as well. You know, I think that's brilliant. And I don't think that there should be any artificial income limit that somebody should be able to achieve. Like, as long as they can achieve, the sky's the limit. And as long as they don't rob a bank or adversely affect other people, you know, I don't have a problem with it. So why Hipkins or Luxon especially couldn't have said there should be no artificially set income limit that the government sets on people? Because what happens after that? You know, where does the money go to the government? You know?
0: Thanks for the call, Ash. But you know the other thing, Ash, that got to me? That we've just gone through hard. We're in a cost of living crisis and we've gone from 18 to 26 billionaires. The rich get richer.
1: Yep,
0: you know, that's what I couldn't work out. I wasn't on that treadmill, Ash, but thanks for your call. It is 7:57. Come back and wrap the show in a second. 18 to 26 billionaires in New Zealand through a cost of living crisis.
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5: I just want to finish the show with something I saw this morning that really upset me. The back page of the paper before sport, there is not one, not two, not three, but 11 applications involving the IRD of winding up. 11 companies. That's 11 families, businesses, people, jobs, all being foreclosed. Just imagine, for argument's sake, each of those businesses employ 10 people. That's potentially 110 jobs gone in one day. People with mortgages, rents, kids, bills. And here's what gets me. We're a month out from an election, and we're hearing all sorts of tax, wealth tax, company tax, capital gains tax, every tax under the sun. But who the hell is talking about whether the tax system actually works for small, struggling businesses? They don't. Because winding up a company doesn't magically create money. They should be doing something. There's my plight for the day, my thought of the day. Tomorrow, we've got business panel, politics. Ginny Anderson's joining us. We're not sure who's joining us, but she's going to be with us tomorrow. Thanks, Adam. Thanks, Wellington Airport. Catch you tomorrow morning at 9 o'clock. Don't be late.
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14: Good afternoon, it's midday, 13 degrees in Wellington. I'm Max Toll. The Crown has cited...

0: trouble with evidence in deciding not to retry David Tamihere for the murders of Swedish backpackers Urban Hoglund and Heidi Parkonen. He served 20 years in prison, but in March, the Supreme Court ruled his original 1990 trial was unfair. The court did not allow a full exoneration, and prosecutor Claire Patterson now says there's no longer sufficient evidence for a retrial. Tamihere's lawyer, Murray Gibson, says it'll be a relief.
1: I'm very pleased for an innocent man. And David's had this accusation hovering over him for about 35 years.
0: Tamihere himself says he has mixed feelings.
2: Kind of half surprised, half pissed off about it, because I was quite happy to go to a retrial.
0: Christopher Luxon says small business is the lifeblood of the economy, as he announces a new 47-point election plan to help them. It includes a fast track for minor employment disputes and a service allowing simultaneous notifications to government agencies to avoid duplicating paperwork. Luxon says National also wants to review the compulsory GST registration threshold on $60,000 since 2009.
3: Thriving small businesses means, of course, more money coming into local communities. It means more jobs. It means more opportunities.
0: Labour says Kiwis should be able to move their money when they need to, 24 hours a day, 7 days a week. The party has announced its campaigning on requiring an always open, secure, real-time payment system by 2030 and making it easier to switch banks and compare insurance. Here's senior political reporter Azaria Howell.
4: Labour's also calling for a clearer pathway to let financial providers set up as banks, saying more competition means a better deal for consumers and businesses. Commerce spokesperson Irena Williams says Kiwi Bank's important, but one challenger is not enough and Kiwis deserve more competition.
0: Police expect further prosecutions in the coming weeks as they come close to wrapping up a major reinvestigation of more than 50 child protection and adult sexual assault files. They were reopened after concerns were expressed in May regarding how Detective Inspector Kevin Verry handled a historical sexual abuse case in Northland. Kate Rickard has the details.
5: Two men in their 50s have been charged with separate sexual offending as a result of the new inquiry, both from the far north. It also uncovered 11 cases where further alleged offending occurred after initial reports to police. Police say 43 cases have been filed with no prosecution, with 9 yet to be resolved.
0: And UNICEF says children in Gaza continue to bear the brunt of Israel's war, which today passes the three-year mark. Tens of thousands have been killed on the Gaza Strip and essentials left unreliable since Israel launched the war in response to the Hamas-led October 7 attacks. UNICEF says they're continuing to respond, but access restrictions, shortages of essential supplies and a lack of funding are constricting efforts. UNICEF Chief of Communication Toby Fricker, who is in Gaza, says more than 300 children have been killed just since the ceasefire last year.
6: Beyond, you know, the direct harm, the living conditions are extremely challenging. You have around 800,000 children who are still displaced with no home to go back to.
0: That's Newstalk ZB News with My Food Bag. One less thing to think about. 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
0: The Newstalk ZB Sport, a change in focus for Warriors second rower Jacob Laban. The 22-year-old's been selected in the 23-man Kiwi squad for a potential debut at the World Cup, which starts for the side against the Kangaroos in Sydney next Thursday. Laban and the Warriors were bundled out of the NRL playoffs in back-to-back defeats. He has a point to prove now.
8: I knew that those two games, I didn't play the way I wanted to play, and it just sucks that we ended our season short, but moved on it pretty quick, sort of had to, and then just stay ready for Kiwis.
0: Rugby league coverage with Pit Stop, your car service doctor, using the latest technology. New Zealand rugby has confirmed the NPC final will be played on a Sunday afternoon for the first time in 28 years. That's unless a top seed Canterbury play host. If they do, the match will instead be played on Labour Day Monday, as Christchurch's new stadium is already booked for Rugby League World Cup games days prior. NZR says it's been working closely with Sky to find kickoff timings that would give the final an independent spot over a busy weekend of sport. The Wellington Phoenix have handed 16-year-old academy footballer Ben Trenberth his first professional contract. He's inked a 3-year deal with the club, the first 2 seasons of which will be on scholarship terms. New Zealand Cricket has been explaining why the NZ20 concept was chosen as the best pathway for the shortest format in this country. It followed probing questions by all-round great Sir Richard

0: Especially regarding expectations that the findings in confidential reports involving 30 to 40 contributors would be published. Board Chair Diana Puketapu-Linden has apologised for a lack of clarity regarding the March decision. She says a key factor was the impact on the grassroots game and how the sale of NZ20 franchises would underpin the sport's financial future. And some interesting bidders have been emerging in the race to host the 2036 Olympics. India, Qatar, South Africa, South Korea, Germany, Hungary and Turkey are all in talks about taking on the responsibility. I'm Max Toll. That's Newstalk ZB News and Sport to 5 past midday. The hour's next.
1: Newstalk ZB Wellington, time saver traffic.
2: Oktoberfest on now in Porirua, home of Whittaker's Chocolate. Good afternoon. Our state highway 2 moderate through Silverstream again, right by Kennedy Goodbridge and Melling Link both ways, flowing well from Putsoni. No delays on the urban motorway. State highway 1 is free flowing. Choctoberfest, top of the chocks, and Whittaker's Bake Off is on right now. Ivanka Zonic for Time Saver Traffic and Travel.
1: Weather with Tommy's Real Estate, Wellington's market leader.
0: A little bit of cloud around at times today, but otherwise fine spells. This afternoon looks pretty clear. Those stronger northerlies to last until at least this evening. Tomorrow, a bit of cloud increasing through the day. Chance of a shower late afternoon. Southeasterlies developing in the morning as well. And then Friday, that cloud clearing to fine from the morning and a little warmer. Currently 15 degrees in Kapiti and Lower Hutt, 14 in Porirua, Upper Hutt, Wainuiomata and Lyell Bay, and currently 13 degrees in central Wellington.
1: Everything you need to know. 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It starts now. 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
3: Hello everyone and welcome to the show. I'm Matt Heath. This is Newstalk ZB. Normally Tyler Adams is with me, but he is off honouring his very good friend, the late great New Zealander Phil Gifford. So all the best to Tyler and all the other people grieving Phil Gifford today. What a great man he was. Okay, well, thanks for joining me wherever we find you. The number is 0800 80 1080 if you want to ring me, 9292 if you'd like to send me a text. I'm looking forward to 4 hours of scintillating conversation this afternoon. But before we get into that, I saw one of those things today that makes you feel weird about the world we live in. You might remember this song here. Like a bad one, good, the Power Love from Huey Lewis in the News, 1985. And that was, of course, the theme to the movie Back to the Future. And what shocked me and terrified me today was when I saw this post saying that if that movie was set today, then where they go back to would be the mid-90s. You know, the movie is the one in which Marty McFly is fired back into the middle of the 1950s to when his parents first met. And at the ball, I think it's the Enchantment Under the Sea dance, they're playing songs like Earth Angel, performed by Marvin Berry, and this song by the Four Aces, Mr. Sandman. Mr. Sandman, you know this song. So, if Marty McFly was going back in time today, the songs that would be playing at the equivalent of the Enchantment Under the Sea dance would be songs like Gangster Paradise, Gangster's Paradise by Coolio, Ironic by Alanis Morissette, and Wonderwall by Oasis. So how does that make you feel? So the equivalent of Mr. Sandman for Marty McFly and Back to the Future, if it was, say, my kids going back in time today, would be Wonderwall by Oasis. And I know it's not a like for like because it's nine. That movie was 85 back to 55, and we're 86. We're 90. We're 2026, so we're back to 96. But still, I didn't like that. Although I would love to see a movie where children my kids' son's age blasted back in time to my heyday in the mid 90s. All right, after 1 p.m. on 0800 80 10 80, I want to talk about this question that Jack Tame asked at the leaders' debate last night.
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8: It is. What is it? It's 22 minutes past 12. You're listening to The Hour live with Matt Heath on Newstalk ZB. 9292 is the text number. 0800 80 1080 is the number if you want to call us. And I'm joined now by reporter Jacob Jones for the regional wrap. Good afternoon, Jacob.
9: Hey there, Matt.
8: Canterbury's bucking yet another national trend.
9: Yeah, Tech New Zealand's latest metrics show the region added almost 450 tech jobs. That's a 3% rise since last year. That's against falls of 3% in Auckland and 10% in Wellington. Canterbury's tech businesses also hit 2,500, continuing a decade of growth with the 0.3% increase. The region now has 10% of New Zealand's tech businesses. In contrast, the number of businesses overall has declined over the past 2 years nationally, with a reduction of 684. Chief Executive Graham Muller says tech is one of our biggest economic contributors, but falling employment, business numbers and tertiary enrolments show the sector needs a change of focus. The positivity comes as the city, as Christchurch hosts the Computing and Information Technology Research and Education Conference over the next 3 days. It'll bring together educators, researchers, industry professionals, students and schools from across the country to explore how rapidly evolving technologies are transforming learning, innovation and industry at ARA Institute of Canterbury.
8: Ah, go Canterbury. Good on you. And up to Wellington, community cuts in Wellington seem inevitable, Jacob.
9: The clock's ticking as the Wellington City Council proposes library closures, pool charges and museum funding cuts. It's working to comply with the 4% rates cap imposed by central government and due to begin in 2029. The council's revenue and financial value working group has unveiled its first tranche of proposed cuts totaling more than $25 million in slashed services. It includes an end to the council's contribution to Te Papa and phasing out school swimming subsidies. Deputy Mayor Ben McNulty says it's understandable people will be upset and it's important to realise the degree of cost pressures facing every Wellingtonian. He says tough calls need to be made and it's about the entire organisation doing its part to ensure spending is done as efficiently and as wisely as possible.
8: And up here in Auckland, we've learnt that the Crown will not seek a retrial of David Tamahere.
9: Yes, Tamahere won't go through a second trial for the murder of Swedish backpackers Urban Hoglund and Heidi Parkinen. He served 20 years after being convicted in 1990, but a Supreme Court trial in March ruled his original trial was unfair. The court didn't allow a full exoneration and left it up to the Crown on whether another trial should go ahead. But Prosecutor Claire Patterson says there's no longer sufficient evidence for a retrial. Tamahere's lawyer Murray Gibson says it will be a relief.
10: I'm very pleased for an innocent man, and David's had this accusation hovering over him for about 35 years.
9: Tamahere himself says he has mixed feelings.
10: Of kind of half surprised, half pissed off about it, because I was quite happy to go to a retrial.
9: He says he's planning to look at compensation, but is still talking to his lawyers about it. So there may be yet another chapter in this long story.
8: Thanks, Jacob. That is regional rapper Jacob Jones. And up next, a bit of feedback on 9292, including a texter who says, billionaires, bring out the guillotine. And another one that says, we need more rich people in this country. We need to celebrate success. You are listening to Matt Heath and Tyler Adams Afternoons. It's the hour on News Talk ZB, and it is 25 minutes past 12. Back in a moment.
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8: All right, it is 28 past 12. You're listening to News Talk ZB, The Hour. A few texts coming through on the topic we're talking about after 1 p.m. on 0800 80 1080. Is it morally okay to be a billionaire, as put to the leaders in the leaders debate last night by Jack Tame? This text says, the question from Jack was irrelevant. Morality has nothing to do with it. Where morals may come into the discussion is what you do with your billions. Secondly, many billionaires have their money all in businesses. Do the Greens expect all businesses of that size to be sold? This texter says, Matt, yes, it is morally okay for somebody to be a millionaire or a billionaire. These people are people who can influence a country by employing people, buying and selling goods and creating growth, etc. Last night's debate, both of them should have said there is no problem with it. That is from Simon. This texter says, of course, it is not morally acceptable at all when there are thousands below the poverty line. The problem is no one has ever come up with a solution to this. And the way current modern economies work is by the rich getting richer and the poor getting poorer. So looking forward to that discussion after 1 p.m. Is it morally okay to be a billionaire? 9292 is the text. 0800 80 1080 is the phone number. You're listening to The Hour on News Talk ZB. I'm Matt Heath. It is 29 minutes to 12. Here comes your headlines.
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0: We live in Tongariro Forest and the population can thrive further, but if the traps stay in place. And Doc urges people to report any damage they see or sus behaviour. And I just don't know why people feel the need to go into an area like that, knowing what it is, and just vandalising things for the sake of it. Human behaviour, why? Why?
1: Yeah. And, you know, you don't want to be on the side of the ferrets. Ferrets are the bad guys, aren't they?
0: They are nasty. They are nasty little things.
1: Hate a ferret. Hate a stoat. I hate the other one that's like a ferret and a stoat. What's the other one?
0: Weasel?
1: Weasel. Hate a weasel. Actually, I hate a ferret. I hate a ferret and a stoat more than a weasel for some reason.
0: Right. Didn't you? You had a friend that had a ferret that had a job, didn't it? Was it like a hunting ferret?
1: Oh, yeah. Down in Central Otago, you get ferrets. You can get quite heroic ferrets that, you know, are deployed very targetedly, if that's the way you say it, against rabbits.
0: That's right. I knew we'd talked about that before because you sent quite a handsome picture through of it.
1: That's right, I did. I sent you a very handsome picture of a ferret.
0: Yeah. Memorable.
1: I mean, not all ferrets are villains. That particular ferret operating around the Slope Hill area in Central Otago, that's one of the good ones.
0: Yeah, they can go for rabbits, go for gold, just stay away from the blooming kiwi, for goodness sake, and stop smashing up traps, whoever that is.
1: Yeah, dirty dogs. All right, thanks, Jess. That was Jess Davidson from thecountry.co.nz. Up next, Ed Sheeran responds to backlash from his weird cousin Jethro. It is 12:37 or 23 minutes to 1, depending on how you say it. 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Back in a moment.
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1: Welcome back to the hour on News Talk ZB. I am Matt Heath. The number is 0800 80 10 80 9292 if you want to text. And we are joined by New Zealand business reporter Tom Rennell. Tom, welcome to the show.
2: Hi, Matt.
1: How are you today?
2: Doing very well. It's a gorgeous day in Auckland here, isn't it?
1: It is. Well, hang on a minute. If you're in Auckland, why aren't you in here?
2: No reason.
1: Okay. All right. Well, Eat Lab launches in Auckland and Wellington with deals at 250 venues, Tom.
2: Yeah, so it's actually a really interesting app. This sort of hospitality tech sector is really starting to grow. There's sort of other competitors which Kiwis might be familiar with. First Table is a good example. But this one out of Australia is called Eat Club. It's a dynamic dining platform that sort of allows customers to get a little bit off their sort of menu bill when they go to pay after going to a restaurant. But it also allows restaurants to sort of fill those tables when it's a really awkward time of the day. So sort of like a 2:30 or like a 10 a.m., those really awkward times during the week. It's made by a guy called Pat Poutlakis, who's an amazing guy. I chatted with him yesterday. And it's also co-founded by a name people might be familiar with, Marco Pierre White, the Michelin award-winning chef. So it's got some really good backing behind it, and I think Kiwis will really catch on to it.
1: Do restaurants like this? Because I have this argument with my partner, Tracy, all the time. She goes, let's do a first table. And I kind of, I wonder if they look at us and go, oh, first tablers, get out.
2: I sort of go back and forth with it as well. I think from, I chatted with Restaurant Association yesterday, and they seem to say, it's obviously depending on the restaurant, how they're going to feel about it. But I think the thought behind it of trying to fill those tables for those restaurants, where obviously hospitality has been a little bit of a tough spot the past few years, I can imagine they're sort of going, anything that helps, we'll take it.
1: Yeah. Yeah, I mean, they don't have to sign up to it, I guess, do they? So, you know.
2: Yeah, exactly.
1: All right, thanks, Tom. That is New Zealand Herald business reporter Tom Rennell. And with us now in the studio is Chief Lifestyle and Entertainment reporter Jenny Mortimer. How are you today?
3: I am good.
1: Right, so interesting times with Ed Sheeran. He's responded on stage after a backlash from his very interesting current cousin Jethro.
3: Yes, so Jethro, of course, had his incredible rant and rap with Piers Morgan, where he said he's the more talented musician. He said Ed's the worst, and finally it's all coming out. You know, the world knows how awful Ed is, according to Jethro. And Ed responded on stage, not naming him, and he just said, I'm sure you've all heard from my family recently. I haven't seen said family member in a very long time. But it felt a bit like that whole Meghan Markle situation when her strange siblings came out of the woodwork,
1: yes,
3: right?
1: Yeah.
3: And now we've got Jethro, and what a gift that is.
1: Yeah, and one of the most brutal comments ever in an interview was when Piers Morgan goes, and that's exactly why he's famous and you're not, after Jethro rapped. And former Bachelor Australia Sam Wood denied bail after domestic violence attack.
3: Yes, so Sam Wood, he rose to fame on The Bachelor Australia, and his partner Snares he met on that, and they kind of were a bit of a golden couple in Australia. So a real shock over the weekend when the allegations came out. So he's charged with domestic violence. He's also charged with strangulation. And so, yeah, it's incredibly sad. They both released a statement on social media saying, you know, they're working through it as a family. He's been dropped from virtually everything. The company have dropped him, all his endorsements. And yeah, but apparently they're appealing the bail decision, and I guess we'll see what happens next.
1: Yes, grim, grim, grim. Thanks, Jenny. That was Chief Lifestyle and Entertainment Reporter Jenny Mortimer. Coming up next, Darcy Watergrove has a superstar Aussie joining the Black Clash. It is 16 minutes to one, and you're listening to Matt Heath on News Talk ZB. The hour continues.
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1: It is 13 minutes to 1. You're listening to News Talk ZB. I am Matt Heath. This is The Hour, and Tyler normally comes out of the breaks and speaks first, and he's away. So I forgot to speak, but I
10: was just looking under the desk to see where he was.
1: But I have Darcy Waldegrave joining me in the studio, and we've got a big name coming to the Black Clash.
10: Yeah, we'll go into the bun fight at New Zealand cricket because that's accelerated a little more. I've been having coffee with my mother and ignoring sport for the last 2 hours, and I walk into this like, oh, what's happening now? But Adam Gilchrist is to the T20 Hot Springs. I just forget the rest of it, but you know what I mean. Mm-hmm. But you should know.
1: Yeah.
10: Will you be commentating that?
1: Yeah.
10: The Black Clash with Wolfbrook.
1: I'm commentating that for my 8th year in a row or something.
10: Right, okay.
1: I'm doing it for,
10: well,
1: doing
10: Adam
1: it for a while.
10: Well, Adam Gilchrist is there, and he's the big name that's been signed up to Team Rugby, as it happens, mm-hmm. not Team Cricket. And I will be talking to him later on in the week. I think he's lost somewhere in Western Australia right now.
1: Yeah.
10: So we'll get him out. We'll get his thoughts on what is one of the biggest sporting inverted commas events. Well, it's sport, but not as we know it. But it's massive. You know how big this thing is.
1: It's huge.
10: Yeah.
1: It's one of the most watched sporting events every year in the country.
10: And the reason it's so big is because they get superstars playing the game. Now, Gilchrist from the day was quite something else.
1: Yeah.
10: You look at the other guys that have turned up. I mean, you know, the
1: Lara.
10: And the Universal boss.
1: Yeah.
10: It's so good. So I'll be discussing that with him when I can finally rein him in. I think it's probably on Friday. I'll better get him on. But that's good news. But I suppose bigger stuff is what's going on in New Zealand cricket.
1: Yes, so what's
10: right
1: happening
10: now
1: at New Zealand cricket? They've broken their silence on a big issue.
10: Yeah, they have. So there was a consultancy firm, Deloitte, who reviewed everything. And the issue was that they were leaning to one way to maybe go to Big Bash. They're leaning the other way to go to the NZ20 competition. And it caused a huge ruckus.
1: Yeah.
10: And there was a schism between both sides of it. And Richard Hadlee came out recently and said, no, this is wrong. I'm embarrassed to be involved in New Zealand cricket. So he was on that side. Leslie Murdoch's climbed in there. Dion Nash was a member of the board. And when this decision came out, he went, that's it, I'm out, I can't do this. They also had an issue with Scott Weinig, who was the CEO at the time. He goes, no, this is not right. You need to release the report. I'm leaving. Richard Bock, I'm leaving. And then on the other side, you've got Jeff Elliott and New Zealand Cricket and Heath Mills. And everybody's saying, no, this is the only way forward. So after hearing nothing from New Zealand Cricket, they've finally come out and said something through the chair of New Zealand Cricket, Diana Puketapu-Linden. She said there was misinformation around what was promised to various people, i.e. the report.
1: Right.
10: They wanted to see it, and apparently, no, it was confidential and it had financial information in it that they couldn't share. And they said, we're sorry if Sir Richard and Leslie thought they were going to get their eyes on it. That was never the case.
1: Right.
10: But they finally said something.
1: Yeah.
10: And I think that's really important. We've learned that from sporting bodies, specifically in New Zealand over recent times. You've got to say something.
1: Yeah.
10: You can't hide, because same thing. Nature abhors a vacuum. You create that vacuum.
1: Yeah.
10: Suddenly everyone's like, oh, I'm going to ask him, and I'm going to talk to him, and I'm going to talk to that guy, and I'm going to talk to her. And suddenly it gets filled up. So the fact that something has come out is good. They're saying that they're so behind the T20 league, that's the only positive way forward. It's good for grassroots cricket. That's why they believe that over Australia's Big Bash League, which was promoted as a possibility. Now, the Big Bash isn't exactly stable either.
1: Mm.
10: Trying to stand right in the middle here, looking at both sides of it. They've got issues over there. I think one of the big problems with that is New South Wales and how they're dealing with what the Big Bash does next. But there's a number of the other franchises are going, yeah, we want to carry on with this because they need to privatise it further. They need to bring more money into the game. So I'm New Zealand Cricket, right? Let's just pretend for a second someone gave me control. They gave me the keys to the car of New Zealand Cricket. I probably pinched it off Richard Hadley after he took it for that man of the match.
1: Oh, yeah. The Reno?
10: Yeah, was it a Reno? I don't remember. I'm looking, okay, so NZC and the Deloitte, according to this, favoured one side, but New Zealand Cricket wanted the other, which is the NZ20. Don't commit to anything till you've got money. And you know, now, NZ20 didn't have anything confirmed. And I was talking about the end of last year, of course, the start of this year. What happened? Oh, well, we're not going to start it for another year because we haven't really got any money. So, oh, really? And then you go across, and I'm paraphrasing all of this, then you go across to Big Bash. They're still not 100% financially secure on their future and what they're going to do. Most things are in place, but not all things. So you can't hitch your wagon to that because you don't know either. It's a very difficult circumstance, and you've got big names on both sides.
1: Yeah,
10: and a lot of people who won't say anything because they've got connections. And I know because I've talked to a few of them. No, you can't use my name.
1: I think what they need to do is make a really strong decision and go Finding Nemo on it. You know, when you're swimming against the net, you've all got to be swimming. Just keep swimming in the same direction at some point. For something like this to work, they have got to go all in and hard. And even if they do that, there's no guarantee that it will work. So the sooner they just go, let's go. And let's go hard, the better.
10: Well, it's messy because they want to go one way and a lot of the key players or people involved in New Zealand cricket went, this is a terrible decision, we're leaving.
1: Mm.
10: And they were up and left. So that doesn't augur well, but then New Zealand cricket's are left. They've got to look after New Zealand cricket, right? So what are they going to do? They're going one way that I think all your Nemos are swimming in different directions.
1: Well, that's the problem.
10: And the net's going to get ripped apart. And what's going to happen? A shark's going to turn up and eat them all.
1: Everyone drowns or a shark gets you.
10: Oh, my, my, my. So I honestly, as I said, a coffee with my gorgeous mother on the waterfront, enjoying the sun. And then I walked into this. So I've got to dig through further and find out more about it. Apparently, it's been the preferred option. But I also know that some of the stakeholders are like, you know, there's arguments between some of them and various. I'm not going to use names because I'll get into a pile of poop. But it's not a done. It's not a done deal. People all don't agree. So about time NZ Cricket actually said something. The board did something. Thank you.
1: Yeah.
10: Don't just do something, stand there. That's not how it works.
1: I'll tell you what, being a sports administrator in this country at the moment, whether it's netball, cricket, or rugby union, complex times.
10: Very, very complex. It's not supposed to be easy.
1: And finally, Argentinian international
10: Lenny Messi. Yeah, Lenny Messi, that's it. He's playing this afternoon, New Zealand time, for the very last time for Argentina.
1: Yeah,
10: that's
1: And also my beloved Dodgers are playing game 3.
10: Is Lenny
1: in
10: playing
1: the National
10: for them
1: League?
10: Too?
1: No. But,
10: well, that'd be something. That'd be turn up for the better.
1: Let's just say.
10: Cloned himself when he's playing two different games.
1: Let's just say, let's go Dodgers.
10: So will you be doing any work today or just staring at the television?
1: Yeah, I've got it off because otherwise I get too distracted. Thank you so much, Darcy. That is Sports Talk host Darcy Watergrave. Thank you for coming in. We'll be back in a second with more from the hour.
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1: 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It's 12:57. You're listening to News Talk ZB. Now, Jack Tame asked the leaders last night, is it morally wrong to be a billionaire? 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
27: It's 1 o'clock. I'm Raylene Ramsey. The long saga of David Tamahere's double murder conviction could have another chapter. In 1990, Tamahere was convicted of killing Swedish backpackers Urban Hoglund and Heidi Parkinen. But this year, the Supreme Court's ruled the trial unfair. The Crown says it won't pursue a second trial, with evidence now insufficient. David Tamahere says he's talking with his lawyers about compensation.
28: I'd like to do it at the level that was around when I first got convicted.
27: An Auckland woman recovering from a double mastectomy for cancer says delays for crucial test results are embarrassing and awful. The Herald reports Robin Summersoni initially